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0: Mor mai, skeljena seb by Appen Chelben glick the spina crunya a linea ek manxradio.com by an alien wash canen and nyad shach punk gis monica menkad wash jerby a key does tree punk shach monica 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
2: From the Sky News Centre at 5, a 13-year-old girl's become the 17th person to die in open water in the UK in recent days after getting into trouble in the River Wharfe in North Yorkshire. Further south, an 11-year-old boy's feared drowned in the Don at Mexborough. These locals say the area's treacherous.
3: Kids are getting in trouble all the time for jumping in canal.
4: Every year kids are going down playing there, but it's just so dangerous. To pee in them, because water's shallow, but then a little bit further down, it plunges really deep, but you can't see that front bridge.
5: Could have been one of my kids.
2: Meanwhile, a woman's died trying to rescue her dog from the sea near Blackpool. Hundreds more documents relating to Lord Mandelson's appointment as US ambassador are expected to be published today. It's understood they'll include messages between himself, ministers and government advisers. The first release of files in March showed Sir Keir Starmer was warned of a general reputational risk over the peer's connection to the late paedophile Jeffrey Epstein. There's been a 20% rise in the number of young people contacting Childline with gender identity concerns. The charity delivered almost 2,500 counselling sessions last year to those struggling with sexuality and discrimination. Childline's Barry Laker says stereotypes can be frightening.
6: Trans and non-binary young people particularly are reaching out and expressing their anxiety, for want of a better word, about being accepted by society and referring often to sort of anti-trans sentiment in the media and from politicians.
2: It's going to get substantially cooler across the UK after record-breaking temperatures last week. Thunderstorms and heavy rain could hit some areas in the coming days. Sport and Arsenal fans partied on the streets of North London as they celebrated a first Premier League title in 22 years. The players paraded the trophy on an open-top bus, while supporters welcomed their heroes with flares and fireworks. And men's title favourite Alexander Zverev's in the quarterfinals of the French Open tennis for the sixth year in a row. He beat Jesper de Jong in straight sets in Paris. That's the latest. I'm Bev Rimmer.
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Well, good morning and welcome to the Breakfast Warm-Up. Chris here. Through till 6 o'clock, Charlotte Church and Crazy Chick kickstarting the show. Our birthday list is open, so if you're celebrating, then let us know 166177 and you could be winning £40 to go and spend at Robinson's.

certainly has a bit of an 80s vibe, that, doesn't it? Harry Styles, of course, his music career started in 2010 as part of One Direction, the boy band that formed all thanks to the British music competition series The X Factor. And of course, after each member of the band had been eliminated from the solo contest, they became one of the best-selling boy bands of all time before going on an indefinite hiatus in 2016. Styles, well, he's been quite popular since then, hasn't he? He's released loads and loads of tunes, and that, of course, being his most current. It's called Dance No More on Manx Radio's Breakfast at Warm-Up. So I thought we'd have a look at some things which happened on this day in history. So on this day, 1869, quite apt, really, because we do have elections coming up, but Thomas Edison received a patent for his electric voting machine. Also, the very first driving test on this day in 1935 was introduced in the United Kingdom. Which is interesting, isn't it? I wonder what it was like in 1934 on the roads. Absolute carnage, I would imagine.

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The Best Spurs and the Beat goes on Manx Radio's breakfast warm-up. Talking of which, talking of breakfast, if you'd like to tuck into some nice breakfast, chill out and get away from the TT atmosphere, well, you can do on Wednesday the 3rd, so this coming Wednesday from 9:30 until 1:30, you can have a nice little break and enjoy some of the freshly cooked bacon baps, hot drinks, indoor seating and lovely countryside views for a community fundraiser. It's at the Bala Kilferic Chapel in Colby and it's £6 to get yourself in there, so something to pop in your diary. And then this Thursday over in Dolby, breakfast baps. It's all about the baps, isn't it, this morning? TTTs. So breakfast baps in the morning, followed by soup, sandwiches, homemade cakes, refreshments and everything that you could possibly shake a stick at. So that is happening at St. James's Church, Dalby, and it's free to get yourself involved in that and get along. Now, if you can't take part in the actual TT, well, how about turning your hand to some skay electrics at the Slot Car Club? Yeah, if motorsport's not your thing, club racing with slot cars, rally tracks and all kinds of themes happening there. They've got cars and controllers available to borrow as well, so you don't need to own the cars essentially, which is good, isn't it, because not everyone has an electric car at home. So that's happening at the Riverside Trading Estate, Paul Rose in Douglas, and it's £10 entry.

A perfect day. Well, is there such a thing? I think there might be for this particular person that I'm just about to talk about. Now, here's a question for you. Is there ever an age limit on trying to do something new? Could you change directions completely? Could you become famous when you're almost 60? Now, listen to this. It's inspirational because if you are good at something, but you've never really truly pushed yourself at it, this might give you some hope, because a 59-year-old man has written his name into the snooker history books after becoming the oldest player to turn professional. Now, his name's Paul Norris, and he's now dreaming of facing the likes of Ronnie O'Sullivan, who won back-to-back tournaments earlier this month, and also Jude Trump. No relation to Donald. He also bagged a 2-year card on the World Snooker Tour after stealing a nail-biting 6-5 win over Vinny in a South Pacific Snooker Championship final. Now, he compared his shock achievement to newly crowned Premier League champions Arsenal delving into a non-league for the first marquee signing this summer. And he had no intention of turning professional after only entering the qualifier. Which, do you know what? Good on him. This is great. And he told the current newspaper he was talking to, for a lifelong amateur, it's a very strange sensation. It's almost surreal, very odd, but it's just a fluke, really. Is it a fluke or was it destiny? So if you're thinking to yourself, well, I'm very good at this particular thing, but I'm not fully confident, take advice here from Paul Norris, 59, now a professional snooker player.

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Miley Cyrus, Dream As One on Manx Radio. And I'm sure as you've come out of your dream this morning, the first thing on your minds at this ridiculous hour is, what's the secret to happiness? It's probably not, though. You've probably burnt the candle at both ends and you're waking up this morning thinking, I need coffee. I need caffeine. Listen, though, this is quite interesting. Apparently, the secret to happiness has been revealed by scientists. They finally know. Experts, always involves them, from the University of Oxford surveyed 80,000 people in 76 countries about their happiness and satisfaction. And the results revealed that five key traits among happy people are... Now listen to this, I'll tell you in just a moment. But just to get more context, right, across all countries, people who are pretty much, more patient, risk-taking, receptical, altruistic and trusting are those... who are the happiest? I'm just trying to think if I've... No. I mean, you'd have to... do you know a patient risk taker? I suppose if you could look at snooker players. They probably take risks and they're quite patient as well. What else would be fitting in this? Receptacle? You see, all of these are very interesting combined, aren't they? Now, a potential lesson for stakeholders such as businesses and governments could be to promote initiatives that build stronger preferences in order to increase well-being, they explained. Yeah, so they're going to train people, are they, to take more risks and chill out, essentially.

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0: And there he goes with the first one of the week, All Done and Dusted. Thank you, Quirky. He'll be back with us early doors in the morning at 5 a.m. And here we are now, all set and ready to go after a very busy weekend on the island. How are you? Welcome along to breakfast for this, well, fairly murky Monday morning. There's no doubt about that. It is Ben with you here. Let's start the day together. It's me and you, and we are along through until 9 o'clock. We're on DAB, online, smart devices and FM from Douglas in the Isle of Man, Shaw, Radio Vannin. 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
1: From the Sky News Centre at 6, a new batch of documents detailing how Lord Peter Mandelson was appointed as the UK's ambassador to the US will be published later. He was sacked by the Prime Minister after release files in America revealed the extent of his friendship with sex offender Jeffrey Epstein. It then emerged the peer had failed a vetting process. Sir Keir Starmer previously told MPs he'd been kept in the dark about that.
2: If I had known before he took up his post that UKSV recommendation was that developed vetting clearance should be denied, I would not have gone ahead with the appointment.
1: Domestic abusers could be evicted from social housing before their victims forced to leave. Proposed housing laws would see courts in England and Wales given powers to transfer a joint tenancy to survivors. Two more people have died in open water related incidents in recent days, taking the total to 17. A woman in her 60s was among those who lost her life trying to rescue her dog from the sea near Blackpool. Nick Ayers from the RNLI has this advice.
3: The water around the UK and Ireland on average is about 16 degrees Celsius, even throughout the summer months. That can trigger cold water shock, whereas an involuntary gasp if you are entering the water unexpectedly.
1: Meanwhile, it's due to get a lot cooler across the UK after record-breaking temperatures last week. Thunderstorms and heavy rain could hit some areas in the coming days. Millions of vapes are still being binned a year after the ban on single-use devices came into effect. Campaigners and councils say more than 6 million have been thrown, down 2 million on the previous 12 months. And thousands of Arsenal fans celebrated a first Premier League title in 22 years with an open-top bus parade on the streets of North London. But 16 arrests were made and police are investigating after a man was stabbed. That's the latest. I'm Faye De Silva.
0: And more am I to you. A very good morning. This is Manx Radio, live from Douglas Head in the Isle of Man. And a warm welcome to Monday. It's the 1st of June.
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0: First forecast of the morning, first forecast of the week, and yeah, it's not great. So let's get all the details from Stuart Davison at the Ronalds Way Met Office. Morning, Stuart.
6: Hello there. Good morning. Yes, it's pretty grim at the moment, wet with occasional outbreaks of rain or drizzle for much of the day today. Extensive fog over modest high ground, as well as a risk of some mist and fog affecting some southern and eastern coastal areas at times. A moderate to fresh south to southwest wind, and the maximum temperature 15 degrees, but it will be cooler than that in the rain. So into tomorrow then, it will be largely cloudy to start the day with some showery outbreaks of rain, and then becoming drier and brighter in the afternoon or evening, but there is an ongoing risk of a few showers. A light to moderate west or southwest wind, which will freshen later, and the top temperature of 18 degrees. On a Wednesday, occasional outbreaks of rain or drizzle arriving through the morning. This tended to clear in the afternoon, but with some showers following thereafter. A moderate to fresh west or southwest wind. That wind will soon back south or southwest and strengthen, and the highest temperature on Wednesday of 16 degrees. And it does remain unsettled for the rest of the week. So we're moving on to the shipping forecast for the North Irish Sea for the next 24 hours. Do have a strong wind warning in operation, and the wind south or southwest 4 or 5, increasing 6 in the south at times, and then decreasing force 2 to 4 later this evening, before becoming variable in some places later. State of sea slight or moderate, becoming slight later, and the tides in Douglas next low water 7 a.m, high water 1 p.m. Thank you.
0: All right, Stuart. So today, as you say, a bit of a write-off, and as we head into TT Race Week, it's not exactly the best forecast. Rain, showers never seem too far away over the next few days.
6: Yes, that's right. Unsettled spell ahead, unfortunately. I mean, tomorrow morning we've got that as I mentioned, showery outbreaks of rain, but we've got all this rain today as well, so it'll take a while for things to dry up in the morning, so it could be a very slow start to the day. Tomorrow and then later in the day is probably the best chance, still a risk of a few showers that develop over Northern Ireland and then drift towards us later in the day or evening. I think later in the day tomorrow is probably the best bet. But yeah, then goes downhill again, as mentioned, for the rest of the week. So yeah, I think just take each day as it comes and
0: I think that's
6: hope
0: it
6: for the best.
0: As we do so regularly during TT Fortnite, is there any day that's sort of standing out as being particularly better than the others, or is it just sort of generally unsettled as we go?
6: Yeah, I just think later tomorrow into the evening, Wednesday is not looking great. And then the winds pick up as well Thursday, Friday, so which could cause us potentially some problems. Friday might be maybe the second best day of the week after tomorrow afternoon, evening. But again, there's still a few days out for that, so just keep an eye on the forecast.
0: Yeah, like you say, take each day as it comes. I think it's definitely going to be one of those weeks. So Stuart, thanks so much for all the details, and we'll talk to you again a little later.
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says, if you have my love, welcome to Monday's breakfast here on Manx Radio. The time is 9 minutes past six. And how are you? How was your weekend? Certainly a busy one across the island with so much going on. And the first race for TT 2026 finally got underway yesterday after that sort of just low cloud, sort of mist lingering across parts of the course on Saturday. The Superbike TT yesterday with Dean Harrison, absolutely on blistering form, taking top of the podium there, a six-lapper as well. The first time in a couple of years we've had a six-lap race with various curtailments to the race sessions last year. If you want to read the full race report, it's all there, motorsport.manxradio.com. You may have been out and about enjoying some of the other offerings the island has on the go. We, for a bit of something completely different on Saturday afternoon when they postponed the racing, we went to Jerby, and Jerby Church was open there doing their sort of tea and cake and so forth there. For TT, I think they're open every day at the moment from 10 till 4, and the team were in their usual hospitable form, and that was lovely. But tea and cake was very nice indeed, so good morning to all the team there at Jerby. There are many places around the island doing these kind of TTTs, cakes, sandwiches, cups of tea and coffee, all that kind of thing. Again, you can find out much more. We have a full TT, a What's On guide on that special website if you want to keep up to date with all the very latest motorsport.manxradio.com. This morning then, yeah, it's a bit of a write-off today. It's absolutely miserable. If you haven't drawn back the curtains yet and stepped outside, it's just, it's wet, it feels sort of cold, it's really murky, we can barely see a thing from our studios on Douglas Head, and that will be the way of the day, I think, as we go over the next 24 hours or so. A lot of standing water on the roads, visibility over, I would imagine, all of the higher routes this morning and down at lower levels in places is not too good. We're keeping our fingers crossed because today is a rest day for TT action. No scheduled races today. That was always the way, although I don't think they would have got away with it today at all. So a rest day for TT. Tomorrow we are looking at two races, the Super Sport TT and the Sport Bike TT tomorrow morning and tomorrow afternoon respectively. As Stuart was saying, it is going to be one of those weeks, unfortunately. I think we will just have to watch very, very closely, maybe not just day by day, but hour by hour, as to when the windows of opportunity will be, because, it's really not looking like the best forecast over the next few days. That's the schedule as it stands. Of course, we'll keep you right up to date with that. All the weather and the travel news for you as we go this morning. Sailings-wise, Manxman is on her way from Heysham. The overnight sailing left just after 3 o'clock. She is due into Douglas at 7.45, going back, leaving Douglas for Heysham at 9.15. And Mananin is having a bit of a morning off. She's sailing to Liverpool later, though, leaving Douglas at 1:15. Charm will be here, 7 o'clock, to round up all the action from across the weekend. Monday morning's main stories on the way for you then, and we'll get cracking with the first early morning music mystery of the week. Do that next after this. The latest now from Rick Astley. Good morning.

0: Latest from Rick Astley here on Manx Radio. That is Raindrops. Man in Line is on from noon today. It's an open line with Andy, so anything that may have bubbled up for you over the weekend, TT related or otherwise, anything is on the agenda today. Man in Line on from midday, and Chris will be here at 9 o'clock. He'll be along with the first morning show of the week. And do you know what? We didn't say it, did we? Pinch and a Punch and White Rabbits and all that kind of thing. Welcome to the first day of the 6th month of 2026. It's all kind of flying by. Here we are now, seamlessly, and rather wet fashion, moving into the beginning of June. Feels just like summer, doesn't it?
1: The early morning music mystery.
0: Can we complain because of all that lovely weather we were having a week ago? When you think of those sort of blistering temperatures, less than a week ago we were on to beat the hottest May day on record. Didn't quite get there, but we went too far off. And now we are into a typical TT race week condition. So as we were saying earlier, just keep an eye on the weather. If you're involved in the racing over the next few days, I think it's going to be watching it almost hour by hour, I think, the way it's looking. So we know where we're at, though, don't we? Right, 17 minutes past six now. Let's get going with the first one of the week. Your chance to win on Thursday, because, of course, it's the bank holiday on Friday. We have a shorter week to look forward to. Hopefully, you've got a bit of time off over the long weekend coming up. So, bank holiday on Friday on the island. So, we'll round up the early morning music mystery on Thursday this week. We're giving away the Manx Radio goodies, the purple travel coffee mug and the air freshener as well. If you can work out today the song and the singer. And we thought, what the heck? It's a bit of a miserable day. We need something a bit sort of ridiculous to cheer ourselves up. So a bit of a fun song for you this morning. A singer and a song you've got to work out today. And your clue this morning, taking on the spirits with this infant Thunderbird's chauffeur, this beaming infant Thunderbird chauffeur, no less. So what on earth could that be? You think you know, have a guess. Taking on the spirits with this beaming infant Thunderbird's chauffeur. 166-177 studio at manxradio.com. Let us know where you are. What's the weather like with you this morning? I think we can probably take a guess at that. We'll give you till about 6:30 if you want to have a go. Taking on the spirits with this beaming infant Thunderbird chauffeur. What on earth could that be?
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1: It's Coldplay on Manx Radio. Morning to Sinead in a dull and damp Colby, Steve the Gardener as well, Bill in a damp Andreas, and we have Jonathan in Colby, who managed to get some gardening done yesterday. Good weather today for working in the office. Absolutely not a day to be outdoors. Jonathan, thank you, and so far so good. All of you correct for the early morning music mystery. We have, oh, look at this, Paul C on the sunny Costa del Sol. Do you know, we've not been too jealous of our sort of further afield texters over the last week or so. This morning, though, we most definitely are. So, Paul, a good man, and have a great time there. You've definitely got better weather than we have this morning. We've got Marcus, who's looking at the weather and pulling up the duvet. Absolutely, Marcus, you have a good day. Robin Colby has got it right, and we have Bob W in Douglas as well. Taking on the spirits with this beaming infant, Thunderbird's Chauffeur. So what could that be? It's a singer and a song that you've got to work out this morning. And this was a huge hit in 1984 for an American singer-songwriter. And it may have been a bit of a movie theme as well, a huge movie from this time. And it sort of endured down the years. We might normally play this towards the end of October. In fact, we always do play it towards the end of October, if you think about what might be happening then. But actually, it'll do any time of the year. And it's a bit of fun there for us this morning on there. Yes, this wet, misty and murky morning across the island. So last chance to have a go. 166-177 studio at manxradio.com. Taking on the spirits with this beaming infant, Thunderbird's Chauffeur.
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1: Well, it's now 26 minutes past six, and just a quick reminder, the Port Erin TT Day, which was due to be on today, has been cancelled because of the weather conditions. The organisers made that decision yesterday, so the Port Erin TT Day isn't happening. There will still be lots on around the island, lots of indoor activities to do, particularly for Manx National Heritage. If you want to pop along to the Manx Museum, the House of Mananin in Peel, there open today, and if you want to see when their sites are open, because of course, well, we're well into the he says summer season now, aren't we, with all of their sites open. If you want to see exactly what's open when, just go to the website for Manx National Heritage. Follow them on Facebook as well to see what sort of special things they have on the go for TT Fortnight. And we must mention this as well, in the south of the island, it's not on today, but it will be open again tomorrow in Port Erin. Churches and Chapels in the South, Past and Present. It's an exhibition of churches and chapels in the south of the island with photographs and memories from years gone by. Russian Heritage Centre, Brighton Street in Port Erin. The exhibition is on until the 4th of July, 5 days a week, but they're closed Sundays and Mondays. So not open today, but open again tomorrow. And if you want to see the What's On Guide in full, if you are looking perhaps for something to do indoors today, as we say, there's lots on the go. 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
1: Oh, and all being well, the Red Arrows will be performing over Douglas Bay Thursday evening at 7:30. What about this now? New music here on Breakfast. It is Natalie Imbruglia.

First time out on Breakfast for the new song from Natalie Imbruglia, and we like it very much. Again, more than a touch of the 80s about that. So many songs at the moment have a real sort of 80s feel about them, and that is no bad thing as far as we're concerned. Upside Down, it's just gone at 6:30, and Jeff in Onchan, good morning to you. Ursula in Peel, also Peter in Peel, and Chris in Union Mills, and Mary B, who's starting their last lovely week in Greece. You lucky thing, Mary, you've done all right lately, haven't you? And we doff our cap to you, because that's not bad at all. And yeah, I'm sure lovely weather there, so enjoy that, have a great last few days. Bacon Butty Bernie has got it right today as well. I see in a wet Douglas. Carol C in Glenvine, and also Mike at the Welbeck, as we bring the curtain down on today's early morning music mystery. First one of the week, and we have done very well today, as we thought. Bit of fun to start the week. We thought we just needed something to kind of brighten the mood today. Taking on the spirits with this beaming infant, Thunderbird's Chauffeur. Well, hopefully that took you to this. A bit of a classic, really, from Ray Parker Jr.

0: I know it's considered a bit of a novelty song, but actually when you just listen to it, it's a really, really good song from a movie that I haven't seen all the way through for years. It was such a part of our childhood. 1984 for Ray Parker Jr. That's a beaming Thunderbird chauffeur of a more infant variety. Ray Parker Jr. and the theme from Ghostbusters. So great to hear that again. And well done if you managed to work it all out. Thank you so much for all your guesses on the first early morning music mystery of the week.
1: 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On Thursday, the 24th of September, you'll get to have your say on who should represent you in the House of Keys for the next 5 years. But what are the things you really want to know from your candidates? How they feel about wind farms? 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
0: And good morning to you. It's just gone 25 to 7 with the sailings. Manxman is on her way from Heysham. The overnight sailing departed just after 3 o'clock. She's due into Douglas at 7.45, so the papers are a good couple of hours later than normal in the shops today. She's due to go back out, leaving Douglas for Heysham at 9.15. And Mananin has a bit of a morning off today, but she will be doing the Liverpool route later, leaving Douglas for Merseyside this lunchtime at 1.15. Despite the somewhat murky conditions at the airport, everything appears to be looking fine. First thing, departures and arrivals all running to time. For the roads, though, driving conditions are not good at all this morning. There's been some very heavy rain overnight. It's going to be wet pretty much through most of the day. So a fair amount of standing water on the roads. Very poor visibility in places, particularly over the higher routes and down at lower levels. Here from Manx Radio, we can barely see the sea terminal this morning. So certain parts of the island, lower levels, really struggling as well. Obviously, the mountain road visibility not great there at all today. It is one way, of course, in the direction of the TT course, Ramsey Hairpin through to the Cregner Bar. It'll be that way until a week tomorrow, Tuesday the 9th of June. Cycling also prohibited over the mountain while the one-way system is in place. It's a rest day for the TT today. Certainly no scheduled closures for the mountain course. But tomorrow, this will be very much weather dependent. I think those will be the words we're using right through this week. There are due to be two races tomorrow. So in the morning, the mountain road will start to close at 9 o'clock, and then at 10 o'clock, the full course will be closed in readiness for two races, the Supersport TT Race 1 and the Sports Bike TT Race 1 in the morning and the afternoon, respectively. Tomorrow, obviously, the weather in the morning tomorrow not looking great, so if there are any alterations to that, we will, of course, let you know. And if you want to see the full schedule for this week and all the road closures as well, motorsport.manxradio.com will give you all the details.
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0: And the weather today, wet with occasional outbreaks of rain or drizzle for much of the day. Extensive fog over the higher ground, down at lower levels as well, and a risk of mist and fog affecting southern and eastern coastal areas at times. Certainly that is the way at the moment across Douglas Bay. A moderate to fresh south-southwest wind and best temperatures up to 15 Celsius. Definitely feeling cooler in the rain. The sunrise time earlier was 7 minutes to 5. Sunset later, 20 to 10.

0: going to be looking at the art of beekeeping in just a few moments. But that's the Stereo MCs and their classic Smiths here on Manx Radio.
1: Last month, the Positive Action Group held a meeting to discuss our failing policies on dealing with drugs. They invited speakers from the Transform Drug Policy Foundation and Anyone's Child, and I spoke to them for this evening's agenda. Our drugs enforcement regime has the same effect as pruning a bush, according to our speakers, merely encouraging growth in other areas. So is it time for a radical rethink? Find out an agenda this evening at 6:30 p.m. on Manx Radio with me, Phil Gorn. Criminalising drug use appears to be doing little to discourage use of recreational drugs, so should the Isle of Man consider a more radical approach?
0: Monday morning, and it's just gone at 6:45. The Army of Manx Bees are enjoying the better weather conditions we had last week and the week before, maybe not so much this morning. But this does mean much more honey will be available for us. Last year, the honey crop was badly affected by the conditions, but our bees could face other problems, such as the threat of the Asian hornet, which isn't in the island but has been found in parts of the British Isles. Well, John has been along to talk to a man who uses his knowledge to advise the Isle of Man government, beekeeper Harry Owens.
2: Harry Owens, we haven't spoken for a while. Yeah. Can I start off by asking you about the big threat last year, which was the Asian hornet? How are we faring with that?
3: Well, at the moment, because we're girding our loins to deal with it, we're getting decided to get some new lures or traps to see if there was a hornet. We would find them in these particular specially made traps for the job, but they haven't really got to any extent up through England yet. That's one good thing. I mean, they found an odd one in Ireland, Southern Ireland and what have you, but that could be one that's got on something and been transported over, and just an ordinary hornet, not a queen. One of the dangers is the queens, they're the ones that, if they come over, then
2: they set
3: procreate.
2: Up colonies, presumably, set up hives, they set up, they start proliferating.
3: Yeah. Just like a wasp, they'll create a colony, and then as at the end of their breeding time, they'll produce queens, and they can produce over 100 queens or more than that within a hive. And those queens will eventually hibernate when the weather gets really bad. Out of that, you can get about 5%, but if you think about 5% of 100, they then go out and do the same thing the following year, and so it gets worse and worse and worse.
2: We've got a meeting here of the bee keepers, various keepers, down here. Just tell us, how has the bee harvest gone in this last year, in the last 12 months?
3: Well, last year and the year before was pretty grim. We had some lousy summers. It didn't work in with the plants that were secreting and the bees that could go out and get to it. So basically last year, the summer was so bad that the fruit on the brambles was there, and the bees then got the fine weather and there was nothing for them to collect. So it was a bit of a disaster. The honey crop was pretty grim. But this year, the spring is giving us a bit of a boost. Let's hope it'll continue and we'll be able to catch up.
0: Well, it's always good to catch up with Harry Owens, a man who certainly knows his stuff when it comes to the island's bees population. A video, by the way, of John's meeting with Harry will be available to watch shortly on the Manx Radio Facebook page.

0: It's the Kungs and Ollie Murs on Manx Radio Breakfast. 8 minutes to seven now. Sean will be here at 7 o'clock. Monday morning's main stories will be on the go for you then. We'll then go to Stuart at the Met Office to see how the weather is looking. Well, today, it's a write-off. The rest of the week, it's definitely going to be one of those typical TT weeks where we have to watch the weather very, very closely to see where the windows of opportunities will be. So Stuart will have all the details for us shortly. And then at 10 past seven, we're going back to what is always a hot topic, the state of the island's footpaths, because we've been speaking to a visitor to our shores who's been with us just recently. He believes the island is letting itself down due to the lack of maintenance on its footpaths, particularly our coastal footpaths as well. We'll hear what he has to say at 10 past seven, and we'd very much welcome your thoughts on this as well. If you've been out and about, now the weather has sort of got better, he says, but obviously with the way the weather has been up until today, you may well have been out on the various sort of footpaths out in the hills around the coastline. What do you make of our footpaths and the maintenance? We'll also hear from a Manx resident who's calling for those using others' land to clean up after themselves after finding litter on his property. And we'll hear from a prominent campaigner who tells us why he's returned to serve on Ramsey Town Commissioners. This is Eric Corkish. Mobility scooters on the island's buses. That's been a huge campaign from Mr. Corkish over the last few years. He's there. Ramsey Town Commissioners. We'll hear from him a little later. And also, the Superbike race yesterday. We raised the curtain on that racing for 2026 at the TT with Dean Harrison absolutely on blistering form. So, a look back at yesterday's six-lapper in the next hour of Breakfast.
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0: And this is good to take us to the news and weather at 7 o'clock. Things are looking up. It's Billy Lockett. Well,

0: That's good. Billy Lockett on Manx Radio, 166-177. If you'd like to get in touch with us this morning about anything we're talking about, you can also send an email to studio@manxradio.com.
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0: Well, coming up, we'll be taking a look at what is always a bit of a hot topic, the state of the island's footpaths, because a visitor to the island believes we're letting ourselves down due to the lack of maintenance on our footpaths. So we'll hear exactly what he has to say, and we'd very much welcome your thoughts on this as well if you've been out and about in recent times in the hills or on the coastal footpaths. That and a full weather update as well coming up for you next. We're on DAB, online, smart devices and FM from Douglas in the Isle of Man. 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
1: Manx Radio News at 7 o'clock. More am I. I'm Sean Cowper. The Isle of Man is letting itself down over the condition of one of its most iconic footpaths. That's according to a visitor who came to the island especially to walk the Redna Fullion. But Bob Jones is from Suffolk and says it's badly maintained, poorly signposted and isn't a very good advert for the island.
2: Well, it doesn't look very good on the island, does it? The island is letting itself down by promoting something that isn't very good at the moment. It's disappointing for us all, I think, and you come here on the basis that you're going to do a fantastic 100-mile walk, which I was really looking forward to. I've reached the age of 80 and it was a big personal challenge to try and do 100 miles at 80. I'm going to finish it, but it's not easy.
1: The Department of Infrastructure says it recognises the importance of the footpath, but admits that despite a five-year funding plan, there are revenue and resource shortfalls impacting its ability to manage and maintain the route. Manx Radio has also invited Visit Isle of Man for comment. The Southern Hundred Club is conducting a thorough review ahead of this year's event over the inclusion of sidecars. It follows the decision by the Isle of Man TT to suspend the class for the remainder of this year's TT. Chanel Suku has the details.
3: The Southern Hundred Club said in a statement that it's aware of the ongoing discussions and speculation regarding the inclusion of the class at next month's Southern Hundred. As sidecar regulations for the Southern Hundred align with the TT, organisers will be consulting with representatives from the Auto Cycle Union and the Isle of Man government to evaluate the available options. This will include assessing whether modifications can be brought in or if further action is required. It states the safety of competitors, spectators, marshals and officials remain the absolute priority and a definitive update will be issued in due course.
1: One of the local competitors involved in the Isle of Man TT is describing his performance in yesterday's opening race as a good day at the office. Douglas rider Marcus Simpson finished 16th in the Superbike race. His pace of 128.312 miles per hour on the sixth and final lap was a personal best for him on a 1000cc machine around the mountain course. In international news, it's understood the next tranche of documents relating to Lord Mandelson's appointment as Britain's former US ambassador will be released today. The files are expected to run over 1,000 pages. Concerns have been raised over a contraceptive injection over fears it causes brain tumours, blindness and other conditions. A group of women are suing over the long-term effects of Depo-Provera. And Duran Duran have announced an arena tour. Glasgow, Liverpool and Belfast are among the band's gigs. Manx Radio News at 7:03, our next at 8 o'clock. In the meantime, keep up to date by following Manx Radio on social media or going to manxradio.com.
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0: Thank you, Sean. Well, the weather, yes, it's not great, is it? So let's find out what's in store. Here's Stuart Davison at the Ronalds Way Met Office. Morning, Stuart.
8: Hello there. Good morning. Yes, not the best start to the first day of the meteorological summer, so it's wet at the moment. Occasional outbreaks of rain or drizzle for much of the day. It does look as if there's a little bit of a drier slot for 2 or 3 hours, slightly dry before some heavier rain arrives late morning into this afternoon. So yeah, extensive fog over modest high ground, as well as a risk of some mist and fog affecting southern and eastern coastal areas at times today. So moderate to fresh south to southwest wind, and today's maximum temperature of 15 degrees, but will be cooler than that in the rain. So to tomorrow then, it'll be largely cloudy to start the day with some showery outbreaks of rain, and then becoming drier and brighter in the afternoon or evening, but there is an ongoing risk of a few showers thereafter. A light to moderate west or southwest wind, which will freshen later, at a top temperature of 18 degrees. So on to Wednesday, occasional outbreaks of rain or drizzle arriving through the morning. This tended to clear in the afternoon, but there's still a risk of some showers after that. And it does look as if it's going to be remaining pretty unsettled for the rest of the week. And just briefly looking at the sea conditions then, we do have a strong wind warning in operation, and the state of sea slight to moderate, becoming slight later. Tides in Douglas, low waters around now, high water at 1 p.m. Thank you.
0: All right, Stuart. So today, a bit of a write-off then for the rest of TT Race Week. It's really not looking great. Sort of rain showers never seem to be too far away.
8: Yeah, that's right. It could be quite a slow start to the day tomorrow with some rain around, and might take a while to dry up as well after all the rain that we've got today. But tomorrow afternoon and evening, if we dodge the showers, hopefully it'll be enough time for things to dry up a little bit. So maybe tomorrow afternoon evening is the best part of the week. Wednesday is looking unsettled, and Thursday possibly a weather window on Friday. But yeah, I think just take each day as it comes, really, and just keep an eye on the forecast.
0: It is definitely going to be one of those weeks, I think. Stuart, thanks so much for all the details, and you have a good day.
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0: Morrowmai to you. 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

0: them to play Can You Feel It? From the Jacksons here on Manx Radio. A very good Monday morning to you, and a pinch and a punch, White Rabbits and all of that. Welcome to the first day of June. Welcome to the first day of the year, the sixth month of 2026. Here we are. It's Manx Radio Breakfast. Thank you so much for being with us on what is a miserable start to the week, a miserable start to the month. If you haven't opened the curtains yet and stepped outside, well, yeah, it is just really quite grim after some really lovely weather over the last couple of weeks. A massive change today. It's wet, it's misty, it's murky, as Stuart was saying. A lot of murk over the higher ground, and actually it's coming down to lower levels across parts of the island, certainly here in Douglas. We can actually see sort of almost across the bay now. I can see the Villa Marina sort of just there in the murk, but it's really not great. Obviously, driving conditions not brilliant this morning, particularly over those higher routes. Take care down at lower levels across parts of the island. It's not great as well. A fair amount of standing water. It is going to be one of those weeks, by the sounds of it. It's a very unsettled forecast. Hopefully there will be some windows of opportunity in amongst it for TT Racing as we move into race week now with the first race of the year. Yesterday, Dean Harrison absolutely on blistering form in the sixth lapper yesterday as well. Full race report at manxradio.com will bring you some of the highlights of that race with Dean Harrison top of the podium. We'll look back at that between now and 8 o'clock. Sailing wise this morning, everything is looking good. Manxman, of course, running a slightly altered schedule throughout TT Fortnight. She left Heysham just after 3 o'clock. She is due into Douglas about 7:45, so the papers and so forth about 2 hours later than normal in the shops today. She's going back out 9:15 at the moment, leaving Douglas for Heysham. Mananin has a rare morning off today. She's in Douglas, but she's not sailing until a little bit later, 1:15. She is due to leave Douglas for Liverpool. So a rest day for TT today. No scheduled closures around the mountain course, but tomorrow two races to look forward to, all being well, if the weather can play ball. Roads closing tomorrow for that, a morning race and an afternoon race as well. You can recap all the road closure details and the full schedule for this week at motorsport.manxradio.com. 12 minutes past seven now. And the condition of the island's footpaths is often a hot topic of conversation, and this morning it's no different. The island's most famous footpath, the coastal path, the Red Nepholeum, a roughly 100-mile route that goes all the way around the perimeter of the Isle of Man. But one visitor says the island is letting itself down because of the condition of the route. This is Bob Jones, who set himself the challenge of walking the whole route, but says it's badly maintained, poorly signposted, and that there's not enough accommodation available for one-night stays. Bob has been speaking to Amy Griffiths.
1: I come from Suffolk in England, and I'm here to walk the Red Nepholeum.
2: Was that the sole reason that you came here?
1: It was. I've been to the island twice before and was determined to try and walk the whole thing. I think I'd done about 80 miles. Started in Douglas because I came over on the ferry. I walked to Laxey first night. I camped at Laxey, and then I walked to Ramsey, camped at Ramsey, and then I walked from Ramsey on the dreaded beach. It's a nightmare. All the way up to the Point of Ayre and down the other side. And I think I did about 16 miles in total on the beach, and that really is a killer.
2: The path itself, how has that been, and the quality of it? Has it been well maintained when you've been walking around?
1: I was surprised how little used it appears to be. Even in Douglas, I walked along the promenade in Douglas, and then you go up the hill, and the route takes you round the front of the houses on the sort of headland there, and it was completely overgrown. I don't think anybody had walked it this year, and it was brambles and nettles, and I was having trouble getting through it. There were lots of other problems, I think, with the walk, and it's mainly down to signage. There are places where an essential sign is missing. I say essential because it is a turn, and you have to turn at a certain point, and the sign is gone. No sign of the sign. There's many other places where the sign is damaged, or one of the arrows is broken off. The signs that have fallen down, signs that are pointing the wrong direction. It strikes me that nobody has bothered to go out and survey the signage. surely if it's something that they want to promote as an attraction for the island and to get people over here to walk it, then surely they ought to be checking it out and making sure it's up to date.
2: What message do you think it sends to people if it isn't very well maintained?
1: Well, it doesn't look very good on the island, does it? The island is letting itself down by promoting something that isn't very good at the moment. It's disappointing for us all, I think, and you come here on the basis that you're going to do a fantastic 100-mile walk, which I was really looking forward to. I've reached the

0: few more places to stay, maybe bunkhouses or something like that. So I had to camp. I had to therefore bring a heavy rucksack with all my tent, sleeping bag, mattress, equipment in it. And that's really weighed me down.
1: How easy then has it been for you to then find somewhere to sleep each night as well with a tent? Because that's not always been a very easy thing to do either.
0: Well, I've been very fortunate in that I have relatives who live on the island. So that's a nice comfy bed in Peel and a nice comfy bed in Castletown. And I had a third comfy bed because one of my cousins put out a notice on some neighbour's thing. And someone in Jerby answered the call, lovely couple there. And I had a bed for the night and sandwiches for the morning and coffees galore. So that was really kind of them. Saved me wild camping because I couldn't find anywhere to camp in the Jerby area. All the people I've met on the route have been very pleasant and helpful.
1: I appreciate you might not want to come back and do the full 100 miles again. But this experience, how would that impact you deciding whether or not to come back again and do another walking holiday here?
0: Well, I love the Isle of Man. It's a lovely place to come. I won't do that walk again. I might do a shorter walk, maybe. There are other little routes across the island that don't involve going on the beach.
2: Well, certainly interesting to get the thoughts there of Bob Jones, a visitor to the Isle of Man, taking on the Red Nepholian. There he was speaking to Amy. Well, the island's paths are maintained by the Department of Infrastructure. So after we spoke to Bob, we went straight to DOI to see exactly what they had to say in response to Bob's comments. Sean, they sent us a fairly lengthy statement. You have it in front of you. But what are some of the main points in terms of their response?
3: Yeah, a spokesperson from the DOI says it recognises how valued the Red Nepholian is to residents and visitors alike and is actively working to prioritise maintenance across the network. However, it says despite £700,000 of capital funding being allocated over the next 5 years to help maintain the route, there remain revenue and resource shortfalls which impact its ability to manage and maintain the route. It also says it's important to recognise that certain parts of the route are intentionally more challenging, which forms part of the overall experience, with guidance being clearly provided at Jerby Beach to say it's more demanding. The DOI finishes by saying it remains committed to ensuring the Red Nepholian continues to be a flagship outdoor asset for the Isle of Man and a safe, enjoyable experience for all who use it. We did also approach Visit Isle of Man, which promotes the island, and on its website it describes the route as being our premier long-distance footpath with some of the best coastal walking in the British Isles. It also says there are plenty of accommodation providers available for walkers making their way around the island, so we did also ask Visit Isle of Man to respond to Bob's comments.
2: 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Of course, they are there to promote the island. We will bring that to you. And we'd really welcome your thoughts this morning as well. What do you think about what Bob had to say there, a visitor to the island? Have you perhaps tackled the Red Nepholian yourself in recent times, sections of it? How have you found certain parts? You were saying about one part there being really overgrown with brambles. Have you found that yourself? We could sort of move inland as well, the state of our footpath sort of up in the hills and that kind of thing. You know, in terms of walking in our footpaths, they are, you know, such a jewel in the island's crown. So actually, as Bob said, is the island letting itself down with our maintenance of these footpaths? 166-177, email studio at manxradio.com. 19 minutes past seven now.
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6: Wellness doesn't have to be complicated. 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
4: Hope you had a good weekend, and here we are Monday morning, a shorter week if you're not working over the weekend, but a time off because we have a bank holiday on Friday to look forward to as TT Racing concludes on Saturday with the senior race. Of course, it was, what, 3 years ago, I think it was moved to the Saturday, but still the bank holiday to look forward to on Friday, so potentially a shorter week for you. And as we say, if you'd like to get in touch, you can text or email this morning. You can also join in on Manx Radio's social media pages. We have Man in Line on from noon. It's an open line with Andy today, so anything that may have bubbled up over the weekend that you'd like to talk about, you can do so later.
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4: Time 21 minutes past seven. Sian has the morning's headlines.
5: A tourist says the condition of one of the island's most iconic footpaths is disappointing. Bob Jones set himself the challenge of walking the Red Napoleon, but says it's badly maintained, poorly signposted, and isn't a very good advert for the island. The Southern Hundred Club is conducting a thorough review ahead of this year's event over the inclusion of the sidecars. As sidecar regulations for the Southern Hundred align with the TT, organisers will be consulting with representatives from the ACU and the Isle of Man government. And Dean Harrison claimed the opening victory of the 2026 TT with victory in the Superbike race yesterday. The Honda Racing UK rider led from start to finish. In international news, it's understood the next tranche of documents relating to Lord Mandelson's appointment as Britain's former US ambassador will be released later. The files are expected to run over 1,000 pages. A 13-year-old girl's become the 17th person to die in UK waters in just over a week. It follows last week's record-breaking heatwave, and with the search for an 11-year-old boy resuming this morning after he went missing in South Yorkshire. And hundreds of thousands of Arsenal fans enjoyed a party on the streets of North London as they celebrated a first Premier League title in 22 years. The players paraded the trophy on an open-top bus, while supporters welcomed their heroes with flares, fireworks and flags.
4: In the next couple of moments, we'll hear from a local farmer who's hit out at a group of people who left litter in one of his fields, very much saying if you sort of come onto people's land, make sure you tidy up after yourselves. Marie has been on to say, our government are letting us down regarding the footpaths. People have been complaining about them for years, but the government don't listen. And Marion in Colby says, what an amazing man, Bob Jones, walking 100 miles and highlighting the issues that the DOI have failed to resolve for many years. Unfortunately, this is not the only thing that DOI, Visit Isle of Man and other departments are tragically not making a priority.
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0: Always wait for that little growl at the end. There she is, Shania, here on Manx Radio Breakfast. Morning, Ben. Can I put my grandson, Riley Proctor, on the birthday list? He's one today. Also, Leanne Sale, 31, my friend and workmate. We can certainly do that. Riley and Leanne. Leanne both have a brilliant birthday. You're on the Manx Radio birthday list with Robinsons. If you were added to the list last month, by the way, the word on the street is that this morning after 9, Chris will be doing the draw for the Robinsons voucher. So yeah, if you had a birthday in May, you're on that list. Listen out later, it could be you, another big winner here on the Nation Station. Time now approaching 29 minutes past 7, and a local farmer has hit out at a group of people who left litter in one of his fields. Alf Kane, who owns Castlewood Farm, recently noticed some people had entered his land through a nearby footpath. Some fences were also damaged, and the trespassers left behind broken glass bottles and multiple bags of rubbish. Well, we sent Darren along to meet Mr. Kane at the farm to find out more.
1: The silage field is ready for cutting. If the animals get in, they would cause a lot of damage and defecate, which makes the silage very difficult to collect, which would affect the young farmers' winter feedstock.
2: Yeah, and obviously we can see in the rubbish there's all kinds of stuff in there, but one of the main concerns that you had was broken glass, and how damaging could that be to animals? Like you said, you've got so many cows in the fields.
1: We're in calving season at the moment. We've got possibly 20 young calves, which could very easily pick up the broken glass, which would be devastating to a young calf. So we cleared that up immediately on the Sunday. The people that were here did tidy up on where they were camping, but obviously during the night in their drunken stupors were throwing bottles and glasses around, which caused a lot of broken glass, which they didn't collect. We had to pick that up on the Sunday.
2: And did you get the police involved?
1: Yes, we phoned the police because we weren't happy with the behaviour of the people. They were not hostile, they were not aggressive at all, but I just didn't feel comfortable. All of this was on body cam. The police have seen the body cam footage, and they have spoken to at least one of the individuals that was identified. Just don't go into farmers' fields. Farmers are struggling at the best of times. The last thing they've got time for is clearing up somebody's mess. Farmers are all struggling, so, you know, we just cannot afford for this sort of behaviour. And this is locals. It's not Wateete visitors. Wateete visitors have been very good. But it's the consequences of animals getting into feedstock areas, which is the big problem, which would devastate the winter feed potential. Yeah. If they get damaged by animals getting in at this time of year.
2: So what are you going to do with the rubbish now?
1: We will gradually put it in the bins because there's a fair bit there, so it'll take more than one bin load. Our bin collections are on a Tuesday, so if the owners of this material and rubbish wish to come and collect it, please do so. The police have advised me just to get rid of it. So even though they've had 48 hours, if they come before Tuesday, they can come and collect their belongings.
0: Well, is this something you have found to be a bit of an issue too? That's Alf Kane from Castlewood Farm, speaking to Darren.
3: Last month, the Positive Action Group held a meeting to discuss our failing policies on dealing with drugs. They invited speakers from the Transform Drug Policy Foundation and Anyone's Child, and I spoke to them for this evening's agenda. Our drugs enforcement regime has the same effect as pruning a bush, according to our speakers, merely encouraging growth in other areas. So is it time for a radical rethink? Find out an agenda this evening at 6:30 p.m. on Manx Radio with me, Phil Gorn. Criminalising drug use appears to be doing little to discourage use of recreational drugs, so should the Isle of Man consider a more radical approach?
0: You may have seen the Southern 100 Club has issued an update about sidecars at this year's events at the Southern 100, just a few weeks away now. Tell you more about that in just a couple of moments. And also, shortly here on Breakfast, we'll be hearing from a newly elected Ramsey Commissioner. This is Eric Corkish, of course, a well-known campaigner on the island. Mr. Corkish on the programme in the next couple of moments. Just gone 7:30 now, and the weather today, well, it's really not great. What a start to June, eh? Wet with occasional outbreaks of rain or drizzle for much of the day. Extensive fog over the higher ground. Actually, it's kind of creeping down to lower levels as well, and certainly a risk of mist and fog affecting southern and eastern coastal areas at times. A moderate to fresh south-southwest wind. Best temperatures today reaching 15 Celsius. Certainly, though, feeling a lot cooler in that rain. When you think about it, this time last week, we were bathed in sunshine on the bank holiday Monday with temperatures sort of into the mid-20s. So we knew a change was coming. It has absolutely happened. The sunrise time earlier was 5:07. Sunset this evening is 9:40.
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3: Good morning, Ben. Please could you wish our granddaughter Isabella Doherty a very happy fifth birthday today. Lots of love from Nanny and Grumps. So, Isabella, have a great day. Happy fifth birthday. You are on that Manx Radio birthday list with Robinsons.
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3: 17 minutes to 8. Sian has the headlines.
5: The Department of Infrastructure admits revenue and resource shortfalls are impacting its ability to manage and maintain the Red Nepholian. It's after a recent visitor to the island said the island is letting itself down over the upkeep of the route. Don't go into farmers' fields. That's the message from a local farmer who's hit out at litterers. Alf Kane of Castlewood Farm noticed a group of people were on his land and had left broken glass and bags of rubbish. And the chair of the Isle of Man Beekeepers hopes this year's spring will give the island's honey producers chance to catch up after a pretty grim 2025. Harry Owens is optimistic spring's weather conditions will be a boost for Manx honey. In international news, there are concerns a contraceptive injection could be leaving women with life-changing health problems. A group are suing drug maker Pfizer, claiming they've developed conditions like brain tumours and blindness since taking it. Hundreds of text messages and emails relating to Peter Mandelson's appointment as former UK ambassador to the US are due to be released later, but we will not be seeing the crucial vetting document that reveals security concerns about his links to paedophile Jeffrey Epstein. And Arsenal fans lined the streets of North London yesterday to celebrate the team's Premier League victory with an open-top bus tour. Emergency services say around 75 people were rescued from a height during the celebrations.
4: Secure tomorrow today with Man Benham's guidance on powers of attorney and more.
3: Well, as we heard, we could find out more later about Lord Peter Mandelson's appointment as the UK's ambassador to the US when these further documents are published by the government across the water. Let's get more on this now from the BBC's Henry Zeffman.
6: I'm told that the publication today is so big that when printed out and bound, which it will be, is going to be made up of three volumes. There are over 160 pages of Peter Mandelson's WhatsApps and text messages alone. And we're calling it a tranche, but actually, save for a few documents which the Metropolitan Police has asked the government to hold back because they are conducting a criminal investigation into Peter Mandelson, who denies wrongdoing, this is it. So just as a reminder of what Parliament voted for back in February and what we're going to get today, papers relating to Lord Mandelson's appointment and the vetting process, we saw some of that back in March. But then additionally, all texts and WhatsApps between Morgan McSweeney, the Prime Minister's former chief of staff, and Peter Mandelson, all texts and WhatsApps and minutes of meetings between any government minister and Peter Mandelson in the 6 months prior to his appointment, and then all texts, WhatsApps, emails and minutes of every meeting Lord Mandelson had with any government minister, any government official and any special advisor during his entire period of time as ambassador. So little wonder, Justin, that this is being described by the government as one of the biggest publications of documents they have laid before Parliament ever. Speaking to people in government in advance of this publication, they're not necessarily concerned that this document release will provide new impetus to the question of why Sir Keir Starmer appointed Lord Mandelson as ambassador and what he did and didn't know, something that the Prime Minister now believes was one of his gravest errors in office. But what they are braced for is, via Lord Mandelson almost, a window being opened into how parts of this government have operated.
3: Well, looking at the front of the morning's papers now, and Peter Mandelson is on the front of The Guardian as these documents relating to his appointments all set to be released later. A whole load of them there, according to Henry Zeffman. And The Times reports that members of unions are as likely to vote Reform UK as they are Labour, fuelling claims the working class has abandoned Sir Keir Starmer.
5: The Eye reports that Wes Streeting and Andy Burnham

0: would back reforms to the UK voting system in a future Labour election manifesto. Meanwhile, Andy Burnham makes the front of the Mail as Tory opponents accuse him of behaving like a Prime Minister in waiting.
1: The Metro leads with Nicola Sturgeon's denial that she ever saw her ex-husband's motorhome. Peter Morrall bought it with money he was found to have embezzled from the SNP.
0: A daily wonder pill features in The Mirror and The Express, which is claimed to double survival rates for pancreatic cancer, one of the most aggressive types of the disease.
1: Dua Lipa's wedding to Callum Turner makes the front of The Sun. He's being touted as a potential sort of new James Bond. The celebrity couple tied the knot yesterday in London.
0: And football's top of the Daily Star with pictures of Arsenal's Premier League victory parade.
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1: Well, it's now 12 minutes to 8 for the roads this morning. Poor visibility across many parts of the island. All of the higher roads are struggling down at lower levels as well, particularly around the eastern and southern coastal areas. It really is pretty misty and murky, so definitely one of those days. A fair amount of standing water on the roads as well after a lot of rain overnight and further rain to come today, unfortunately. The mountain road is one way in the direction of the TT course, Ramsey Hairpin through to the Cregna Bar. It will be that way until a week tomorrow, next Tuesday, 9th of June. Cycling also prohibited over the mountain while it is one way. It's a rest day today for TT action, so no scheduled closures of the course. Tomorrow there's a couple of races to look forward to and a solo practice lap as well through the morning and the afternoon. So as it stands, tomorrow morning the mountain section will begin to close at 9 o'clock. The rest of the course at closing at 10 for hopefully racing in the morning and the afternoon. The weather's not looking too good for the first part of tomorrow. There is an evening contingency tomorrow, so they can roll on into the evening if they need to, of course. We're going to watch this very closely over the next few days because sort of rain showers never seem to be too far away, according to the latest forecast. At the airport, so far so good this morning, but they are warning of possible delays today because of the sort of low cloud and mist, particularly around the south of the island, as we say at the moment. Everything is looking, yeah, okay, actually, but just make sure you check before you travel as the day goes on. And for the sailings, everything is looking fine. Manxman is due to arrive. Let's have a look. I think she's in. Yes, she is in to Douglas, actually. The overnight sailing from Heysham is in. She's due to go back out at 9:15. And Mananin is sailing to Liverpool later, leaving Douglas at 1:15.
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1: 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If I-

0: there she is. New song from Kylie on Manx Radio, Light Up. It's 7 minutes to eight now. A reminder, the Port Erin TT Day, which was due to be on today, has been cancelled because of the inclement weather. They announced this yesterday, so you may have spotted it. But just in case, if you were thinking of heading to Port Erin, the TT Day festivity is a plan there for today. They've been cancelled. Yes, clearly the weather absolutely not playing ball today for outdoor events. Yesterday, though, it was really quite pleasant around the mountain course, and we saw racing get underway for this year's Isle of Man TT races. And if you missed any of the action, our sports editor Rob Pritchard has this report.
1: With qualifying done and dusted last Friday, attention turned to the ultimate business of racing at TT 2026 at the weekend. 48 hours ago, the first flag was meant to drop, but that wasn't to be the case.
2: An update from the legend that is Johnny Moss. Johnny Moss, what are you telling us?
3: I don't want to bring this news. Racing's cancelled today.
1: Poor weather conditions meant Saturday's three-lap Superstock TT Race 1 was postponed. And that meant the first racing action came yesterday with the mouth-watering prospect of the six-lap Superbike TT.
4: The riders are chasing victory. The spectators are ready to witness history. From the bottom of Bray Hill to Halewood Heights, it's time to light up the world-famous TT course. The buzz is real. Let's go racing at TT 2026.
1: And it was a legend of the Snaefell Mountain course that kicked things off on Sunday afternoon, marking his 30th year of competing on the hallowed 37 and three-quarter miles.
4: The revs are rising. He's away. Times the Superbike winner, John McGuinness.
1: As the race got underway, it was McGuinness's Honda teammate setting the early standard.
4: And it's 134.892 from a standing start.
1: Dean Harrison started at a commanding pace as Peter Hickman and Michael Dunlop were involved in an entertaining tussle for second spot behind him.
5: 56.5 for McGuinness.
4: Second, Dunlop's reclaimed second coming into the pits.
5: Brilliant stuff, yeah. Well spotted, Boydie. Michael Dunlop in and away.
4: Hickman's taking it. Hickman arrives. He's now 2.1 seconds ahead of Dunlop at Croagh-na-Mona on lap three. So Hickman back into second. They're having a fantastic scrap, these two.
1: The Hickman and Dunlop battle was the one to watch throughout the six laps, with the most minuscule of margins separating them throughout as they traded sector for sector. But neither had any answer out front, as, come the checkered flag, it was a third Honda victory in the last 12 months for this man.
4: A fantastic victory here for Dean Harrison. He's about to cross the line to become a six-time TT winner. He's already celebrating on Glen Crutchery Road. Here he comes. A first Superbike victory.
6: I got a good lead and just sort of controlled it from there, really. I had really good pit board, so I need to say a massive thanks for everybody.
1: And as for who finished second, Hickman had a quick second pit stop and extra pace in the closing stages to eventually finish over 12 seconds clear of Dunlop.
7: Boys have done a great job. We've had a lot of criticism in a lot of years of being slow, whether it's me or whether it's the boys, I don't know, but obviously somebody pulled the finger out, I don't know. I'm still not how I should be yet. I'm not hitting all my markers how I want to hit. I don't feel quite myself, but on lap four onwards, I started to feel more like me, and a little bit, each time I ride all this week, I get a little bit better.
8: We just got caught a little bit catching the riders in front, and it's just hard. And to be honest with you, I didn't deserve to be really on the podium anyway. We don't have any pace, really, and it's frustrating when you know what you're capable of, and the performance that I'm putting on is not nowhere near that, so it's which is a bit of a pity, but sometimes you have to take it the chance.
1: So today marks a rest day for racing on the Snaefell Mountain course. As it stands, the action is due to resume tomorrow with the opening contest in the Supersport and Sport Bike classes.
0: Well, Rob, thank you very much indeed for that look back at the opening race yesterday, a blistering six-lapper, the first time there'd been a six-lap race for a couple of years. You can recap a full race report as well at motorsport.manxradio.com, where you can also see the full schedule for tomorrow and indeed for the rest of the week as well. 3 minutes to eight now. Sian is back with the morning's main stories in the next couple of minutes. And yes, the weather. It's all looking a little bit interesting, shall we say. Not necessarily in a good way. Full update on the way shortly.
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0: Well, coming up after the news and weather, we'll hear from a visitor to the island who thinks we're letting ourselves down due to the lack of maintenance on our footpath, particularly the coastal footpath around the island. We'll hear exactly what this visitor has to say. At 10 past 8, we'll check that weather for you as well. And the mystery motorist coming up with Ellen Van In Fuels. First one of the week, it's your chance to win 50 quid's worth of road fuel from EVF. We're on DAB, online, smart devices and FM from Douglas in the Isle of Man, Shore Radio Van In. 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
1: Manx Radio News at 8 o'clock. Moramai, I'm Sean Cowper. The Isle of Man is letting itself down over the condition of one of its most iconic footpaths. That's according to a visitor who came to the island especially to walk the Redna Fullion. The route is almost 100 miles long and is described by Visit Isle of Man as one of the island's premier long-distance footpaths with some of the best coastal walking in the British Isles. But Bob Jones is from Suffolk and says it's badly maintained, poorly signposted and isn't a very good advert for the island in its current state.
2: Well, it doesn't look very good on the island, does it? The island is letting itself down by promoting something that isn't very good at the moment. It's disappointing for us all, I think, and you come here on the basis that you're going to do a fantastic 100-mile walk, which I was really looking forward to. I've reached the age of 80 and it was a big personal challenge to try and do 100 miles at 80. I'm going to finish it, but it's not easy.
1: The Department of Infrastructure says it recognises the importance of the footpath, but admits that despite a five-year funding plan, there are revenue and resource shortfalls which impact its ability to manage and maintain the route. Manx Radio also contacted Visit Isle of Man for a comment. The Southern Hundred Club is conducting a thorough review ahead of this year's event over the inclusion of the sidecars. It follows the decision by the Isle of Man TT to suspend the class for the remainder of this year's TT. Chanel Suku reports.
3: The Southern Hundred Club said in a statement that it's aware of the ongoing discussions and speculation regarding the inclusion of the class at next month's Southern Hundred. As sidecar regulations for the Southern Hundred align with the TT, organisers will be consulting with representatives from the Auto Cycle Union and the Isle of Man government to evaluate the available options. This will include assessing whether modifications can be brought in or if further action is required. It states the safety of competitors, spectators, marshals and officials remain the absolute priority and a definitive update will be issued in due course.
1: A local farmer who's hit out after litter was left on his land and damage caused to some of his fences. Alf Kane of Castlewood Farm says the group left broken glass, bottles and bags of rubbish. It's currently calving season and a number of cattle are situated in nearby fields where they could have come across the litter. Mr. Kane has this message.
4: Just don't go into farmers' fields. Farmers are struggling at the best of times. The last thing they've got time for is clearing up somebody's mess. And this is locals. It's not Wateete visitors. Wateete visitors have been very good. But it's the consequences of animals getting into feedstock areas, which is the big problem, which would devastate the winter feed potential.
1: A beekeeper hopes this year's spring will give the island's honey producers chance to catch up after a pretty grim 2025. Harry Owens says challenging conditions last year meant the bees were left with little pollen to collect. After a difficult year, Mr. Owens is feeling more optimistic.
5: Last year, the summer was so bad that the fruit on the brambles was there and the bees then got the fine weather and there was nothing for them to collect. So it was a bit of a disaster. The honey crop was pretty grim. But this year, the spring is giving us a bit of a boost. Let's hope it'll continue and we'll be able to catch up.
1: For the first time in nearly 2 years, Peter Hickman was back on the podium during the opening race of the 2026 TT on Sunday. Despite coming into this year's event not fully fit, the 14-time winner went on to claim second spot behind winner Dean Harrison. Speaking to Radio TT after the race, Hickman praised the work of his 810 racing team in getting the results.
6: Boys have done a great job. We've had a lot of criticism in a lot of years. I've been slow, whether it's me or whether it's the boys, I don't know. But obviously, somebody pulled the finger out. I don't know. I'm still not how I should be yet. I'm not hitting all my markers how I want to hit. I don't feel quite myself. But on lap four onwards, I started to feel more like me. And a little bit, each time I ride all this week, I get a little bit better.
1: In international news, there are concerns a contraceptive injection could be leaving women with life-changing health problems. A group are suing drug maker Pfizer, claiming they've developed conditions like brain tumours and blindness since taking it. Hundreds of text messages and emails relating to Peter Mandelson's appointment as former UK ambassador to the US are due to be released later, but will not see the crucial vetting document. And Scotland's squad have flown out for their first appearance at the World Cup since 1998. They're arriving in the US ahead of their final warm-up game. Manx Radio News at 5 minutes past eight, our next at 9 o'clock. 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
0: Thank you, Sean. And the latest update now from Ron Orsway Met Office. It's not great. It'll be wet today with outbreaks of rain or drizzle for much of the day. Extensive fog over the higher ground, certainly coming down quite low in places. And also this risk of mist and fog affecting southern and eastern coastal areas at times. It's kind of come down again across Douglas Bay. We can barely see the sea terminal once again. Moderate to fresh south-southwest wind. Highs of 15 today, but feeling cooler in the rain. For tomorrow, when we've got racing through the morning and the afternoon scheduled around the TT course, mainly cloudy to start with, some showery outbreaks of rain, but an improving picture through the day. It will become drier and brighter in the afternoon and through the evening, but still an ongoing risk of a few showers, light to moderate west or southwest winds, freshening later, a little bit warmer tomorrow, highs of 18. And then for Wednesday, also a race day, occasional outbreaks of rain or drizzle arriving through the morning, this tending to clear in the afternoon, but with showers following thereafter. A moderate to fresh west or southwest wind soon backing south or southwest and strengthening, and best temperatures up to 16. So I think it's definitely going to be one of those weeks where we'd have to just watch things very closely and take it day by day, possibly hour by hour, the way it's looking. In the North Irish Sea, strong winds are forecast for the next 24 hours. The wind is south or southwest, 4 or 5, increasing 6 in the south at times, decreasing 2 to 4 later this evening, becoming variable in places later. State of sea, slight or moderate, becoming slight later on. The visibility, moderate or poor, and falling very poor in fog patches. The tide times in Douglas. Low water was an hour ago, which means the next high tide will be at 6 minutes to 1. The sunrise time earlier on was 7 minutes to 5, and sunset this evening 20 to 10.
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0: And a very good Monday morning to you, Moramai. It's the 1st of June.
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0: Oh, good morning to you, Moramai. Welcome to the first day of June. Doesn't exactly feel like it with the way the weather is. Pinch and a Punch and White Rabbits and all of that. The Spin Doctors here on Manx Radio Breakfast. Thank you for being with us on this Monday morning. Hope you had a good weekend. And here we are on the brink of a shorter week. You may have some time off coming up over the long weekend because Friday is a bank holiday here on the Isle of Man. The weather is looking a little bit iffy, to say the least, as we go through the week. So we will keep you right up to date on that. Thankfully, it is a rest day today for TT action. No scheduled closures around the mountain course. Tomorrow, two races to look forward to, one in the morning, one in the afternoon. The weather's not looking great in the morning, improving though as the day goes on. There is an evening contingency session tomorrow, so they can use that if they need to. We will, of course, keep you up to date on that. And Mystery Motorist coming up for you, 8:30. Your chance to win with Ellen Vanim Fuels, 50 quid's worth of road fuel. We'll do the big prize draw on Thursday this week, with it being a bank holiday on Friday. We'll round all of that up for you on Thursday. A bit of a lucky dip that continues, so who will it be today? Let's see if you can work it all out in just over 20 minutes from now. 13 minutes past 8, and the condition of the island's footpaths, well, it's often a hot topic of conversation, and today is no exception. The island's most famous footpath is the Red Nepholian, a roughly 100-mile route that goes all the way around the coast of the island. But one visitor says the island is letting itself down because of the condition of that route. This is Bob Jones, who set himself the challenge of walking the whole thing, but says it's badly maintained, poorly signposted, and that there's not enough accommodation available for one-night stays. Bob has been speaking to Amy.
1: I come from Suffolk in England, and I'm here to walk the Red Nepholian.
2: Was that the sole reason that you came here?
1: It was. I've been to the island twice before and was determined to try and walk the whole thing. I think I've done about 80 miles. Started in Douglas because I came over on the ferry. I walked to Laxey first night. I camped at Laxey, and then I walked to Ramsey, camped at Ramsey, and then I walked from Ramsey on the dreaded beach. It's a nightmare. All the way up to the Point of Ayre and down the other side. And I think I did about 16 miles in total on the beach, and that really is a killer.
2: The path itself, how has that been, and the quality of it? Has it been well maintained when you've been walking around?
1: I was surprised how little used it appears to be. Even in Douglas, I walked along the promenade in Douglas, and then you go up the hill, and the route takes you round the front of the houses on the sort of headland there, and it was completely overgrown. I don't think anybody had walked it this year, and it was brambles and nettles, and I was having trouble getting through it. There were lots of other problems, I think, with the walk, and it's mainly down to signage. There are places where an essential sign is missing. I say essential because it is a turn, and you have to turn at a certain point, and the sign is gone. No sign of the sign. There's many other places where the sign is damaged, or one of the arrows is broken off. There's signs that have fallen down, signs that are pointing the wrong direction. It strikes me that nobody has bothered to go out and survey the signage. Surely, if it's something that they want to promote as an attraction for the island and to get people over here to walk it, then surely they ought to be checking it out and making sure it's up to date.
2: What message do you think it sends to people if it isn't very well maintained?
1: Well, it doesn't look very good on the island, does it? The island is letting itself down by promoting something that isn't very good at the moment. It's disappointing for us all, I think, and you come here on the basis that you're going to do a fantastic 100-mile walk, which I was really looking forward to. I've reached the age of 80, and it was a big personal challenge to try and do 100 miles at 80. I'm going to finish it, but it's not easy.
2: It's not the only challenge that you've faced as well, is it? Because there's also then been the challenge of somewhere to stay while you've been trying to do the route too, hasn't there?
1: Absolutely. When I started planning this, I didn't want to camp. I wanted to stay in B&Bs, and all I could find was B&Bs that had a minimum stay of 2 or usually 3 nights. That doesn't help a walker, does it? A walker needs one night. I can understand why B&Bs don't want one-nighters, but it would be nice if there were a few more places to stay, maybe bunkhouses or something like that. So I had to camp. I had to therefore bring a heavy rucksack with all my tent, sleeping bag, mattress, equipment in it, and that's really weighed me down.
2: How easy then has it been for you to then find somewhere to sleep each night as well with a tent? Because that's not always been a very easy thing to do either.
1: Well, I've been very fortunate in that I have relatives who live on the island. So that's a nice comfy bed in Peel and a nice comfy bed in Castletown. And I had a third comfy bed because one of my cousins put out a notice on some neighbour's thing, and someone in Jerby answered the call, lovely couple there, and I had a bed for the night and sandwiches for the morning and coffees galore. So that was really kind of them. Saved me wild camping, because I couldn't find anywhere to camp in the Jerby area. All the people I've met on the route have been very pleasant and helpful.
2: I appreciate you might not want to come back and do the full 100 miles again, but this experience, how would that impact you deciding whether or not to come back again and do another walking holiday here?
1: Well, I love the Isle of Man. It's a lovely place to come. I won't do that walk again. I might do a shorter walk, maybe. There are other little routes across the island that don't involve going on the beach.
3: Well, that's Bob Jones, a visitor to the Isle of Man, speaking to Amy, talking about his experiences of tackling the Red Nepholium. Well, the island's footpaths are maintained by the Department of Infrastructure. Sean, as soon as we spoke to Bob, we approached DOI, and they have come back with a fairly lengthy statement. You can read the whole thing on our website, but just give us a sort of a few of the sort of key points of what they've had to say.
4: Yeah, a spokesperson for the department says it recognises how valued the Red Nepholian is to residents and visitors alike, and is actively working to prioritise maintenance across the network. However, it says despite £700,000 of capital funding being allocated over the next 5 years to help maintain the route, there remain revenue and resource shortfalls which impact its ability to manage and maintain the route. It also says it's important to recognise that certain parts of the route are intentionally more challenging, which forms part of the overall experience, with guidance being clearly provided at Jerby Beach to say it's more demanding. The DOI finishes by saying it remains committed to ensuring the Red Nepholian continues to be a flagship outdoor asset for the Isle of Man and a safe, enjoyable experience for all who use it. We did also approach Visit Isle of Man, which promotes the island. On its website, it describes the route as our premier long-distance footpath with some of the best coastal walking in the British Isles. It also says there are plenty of accommodation providers available for walkers making their way around the island. And we did also ask Visit Isle of Man to respond to Bob's comments.
3: Yeah, it'd be interesting to see what Visit Isle of Man has to say about this. So as soon as we have a response, we will bring that to you. As we say, much more on this on the Manx Radio website. But in terms of, first and foremost, the Red Nepholian, or indeed our footpaths sort of up in the hills or sort of anywhere else really on the island, are they badly maintained in places? Do you think Bob is right, particularly about our coastal footpaths there? And actually, are we letting ourselves down because of the poor maintenance? How do these paths look to visitors to our shores, particularly when we sell the Red Nepholian as a sort of premier walking path? 166-177, you can email your thoughts to studio@manxradio.com. Let us know what you think.
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3: First Man in Line of the week will be underway at noon. Andy will be here with an open line, and Chris will be along at 9 o'clock. The first morning show of the week. Make the break if you can work out the classic product or service being advertised by the classic advert he'll play. You were enjoying that. And Snip of the Hit as well. First chance to have a go at that about 11:30.
11: Man Benham, for all your business and legal needs.
3: It's now 22 minutes past eight, and Sian has Monday's headlines.
4: A tourist says the condition of one of the island's most iconic footpaths is disappointing. Bob Jones set himself the challenge of walking the Red Napoleon, but says it's badly managed, poorly signposted, and isn't a very good advert for the island in its current state. The Southern Hundred Club is conducting a thorough review ahead of this year's event over the inclusion of the sidecars. As sidecar regulations for the Southern Hundred align with the TT, organisers will be consulting with representatives from the ACU and the Isle of Man government. And the chair of the Isle of Man Beekeepers hopes this year's spring will give the island's honey producers chance to catch up after a pretty grim 2025. Harry Owens is optimistic spring's weather conditions will be a boost for Manx honey. In international news, there are concerns a contraceptive injection could be leaving women with life-changing health problems. A group are suing drug maker Pfizer, claiming they've developed conditions like brain tumours and blindness. Hundreds of text messages and emails relating to Peter Mandelson's appointment as former UK ambassador to the US are due to be released later, but will not see the crucial vetting document that reveals security concerns about his links to paedophile Jeffrey Epstein. And men's title favourite Alexander Zverev eased into the quarterfinals of the French Open tennis. The German beat Jesper de Jong in straight sets in Paris.
3: More about the island's bee community in the next couple of minutes. Pam says it's not only the coastal paths, Ben. The path between Croncnamona and Signpost Corner is disgraceful. Big cabbages and weeds growing out of the footpaths. We have visitors here walking back and forth along that path, and what a mess it looks. Ordinary pathways are disgraceful. Graceful, never mind anything else. But hey ho, let's spend millions on a horse tram. You couldn't make it up. It's embarrassing, says Pam. And Jane's been on to say, absolutely agree with all the views on the state of our footpaths. As a keen walker, I've only walked the Onken section of the Red Napoleon twice this year. The path in front of two properties has fallen away and is dangerous, so I don't use it as it gets overgrown. I would use it plenty if it was accessible. Overgrown paths really are such an issue.
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3: Thanks very much indeed for your thoughts. We'll have a whole hour for you to talk about this on Man in Line later from noon.

0: I do now?
1: Clean Bandit and Ellie Goulding. It's Manx Radio Breakfast. Morning, Ben. Can you wish our granddaughter, Maddie Wood, a very happy 13th birthday for today, please? Lots of love from both Nanas and Gagas. Maddie, 13 today. Have a brilliant birthday. You're on the Manx Radio birthday list with Robinsons. And the state of our footpaths, as we thought, has absolutely got you talking this morning. JK says the island has rapidly gone downhill, all thanks to the useless government we have. I remember years ago, the island was well looked after. Workers were always out. Gaz says, again, a government department like every other blames funding for issues. Where is our money going if they can't even look after our footpaths? And Andy says, the DOI, their reply regarding footpaths, their statement, it was like a word salad. What does it actually mean in plain words? Asks Andy. Well, there you go. There is a question. Keep your thoughts coming in. As we say, Man in Line is on from noon today. We're more than happy to continue this conversation there. You can recap the whole story on the Manx Radio website. Coming round to 8:30, and the army of Manx bees are enjoying the better weather conditions that we've been having, well, up until today anyway, and that means much more honey will be available for us. Last year, the honey crop was badly affected by the conditions, but our bees could face other problems, such as the threat of the Asian hornet, which isn't in the island, but has been found in parts of the British Isles. Well, John has been along to talk to a man who uses his knowledge to advise the Isle of Man government, beekeeper Harry Owen.
2: Harry Owens, we haven't spoken for a while. Yeah. Can I start off by asking you about the big threat last year, which was the Asian hornet? How are we faring with that?
3: Well, at the moment, because we're girding our loins to deal with it, we decided to get some new lures or traps to see if there was a hornet. We would find them in these particular specially made traps for the job, but they haven't really got to any extent up through England yet. That's one good thing. I mean, they found an odd one in Ireland, Southern Ireland and what have you, but that could be one that's got on something and been transported over, and just an ordinary hornet, not a queen. One of the dangers is the queens, they're the ones that, if they come over, then
2: they set
3: procreate.
2: Up colonies, presumably. It's out of hives. They set up. They start proliferating.
3: Yeah. Just like a wasp, they'll create a colony, and then as at the end of their breeding time, they'll produce queens, and they can produce over 100 queens or more than that within a hive, and those queens will eventually hibernate when the weather gets really bad. Out of that, you can get about 5%, but if you think about 5% of 100, they then go out and do the same thing the following year, and so it gets worse and worse and worse.
2: We've got a meeting here of the bee keepers,
3: yes.
2: Various keepers,
3: yep.
2: Down here. Just tell us, how has the bee harvest gone in this last year, in the last 12 months?
3: Well, last year and the year before was pretty grim. We had some lousy summers. It didn't work in with the plants that were secreting and the bees that could go out and get to it. So basically last year, the summer was so bad that the fruit on the brambles was there, and the bees then got the fine weather and there was nothing for them to collect. So it was a bit of a disaster. The honey crop was pretty grim. But this year, the spring is giving us a bit of boost. Let's hope it'll continue and we'll be able to catch up.
1: Well, it's always good to speak to Harry Owens. Thank you very much, Harry, for that update. And you can watch a video of John's meeting with Harry. It's available now on the Manx Radio Facebook page. A reminder, if you were due to head to the south of the island today, the Port Erin TT Day has been cancelled because of the inclement weather. It's certainly not agreeable to outdoor activities today. So the Port Erin TT Day, due to be on today, has been cancelled. We're keeping our fingers crossed for the Red Arrows on Thursday evening, because they're due to be back over Douglas Bay at 7:30 on Thursday evening. A real highlight of TT Fortnight. Of course, the usual vantage places will be very busy, and as always, you can get the most from the display with full live commentary from Red 10. Now, Red 10 is the one who sort of calls all the shots. Absolutely a fascinating listen. 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
1: Good morning. It's almost 25 to 9. Here we go then. It's come round, hasn't it, after the weekend. Time to get cracking with this week's Mystery Motorist. And a shorter week once again, with it being a bank holiday on Friday. We're being afforded a bit of a lie-in. So Tom Kane will be with you Friday morning for an extended breakfast. That means we'll round things up on Thursday with the 50 quid's worth of road fuel from Ellen Van Infuels. That could be yours if you can work it all out. Take your motor along to any of their forecourts around the island. Top up with 50 quid's worth of fuel, and there is loads on the go at the moment for TT around their various stores. Best thing to do, have a skeeze at their Facebook page if you haven't already. Give it a like, give it a follow, and then you can see exactly what's sort of on the go. So we thought we'd do a bit of a lucky dip once again this week in terms of, you know, occupations of our famous people, the fields from which they come. It was Dame Edna on Friday. Always great to get Dame Edna Everidge onto the programme. Slightly contrasting occupation today, you might say. Who is it behind the Manx Radio wheel this morning? Let's jump in and have a listen and see if you can work it out.
10: It's kind of fun. The pressure was on previously.
1: Oh, who could that be then? Does that sound familiar, that voice at all? If it does, you need to give us a shout.
10: It's kind of fun. The pressure was on previously.
1: 166, 177 on the text.
10: It's kind of fun. The pressure was on previously.
1: You can email studio@manxradio.com with your first guesses. Who could that be this morning?
10: It's kind of fun. The pressure was on previously.
1: Yeah, it's Monday's Mystery Motorist to win on Thursday morning with Ellen Van Infuels. Who is that today then? Over to you.
10: It's kind of fun. The pressure was on previously.
1: And while you have a first little sort of think about the whole thing this morning, this is brilliant. Missing from Everything But The Girl. Mora Mai to you.
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0: Charles and Eddie and Everything But The Girl, Monday morning's Manx Radio Breakfast. We're doing this, and how are you faring so far?
1: It's kind of fun. The pressure was on previously.
0: Yeah, mystery voices this week that are a bit of a lucky dip, although you could say this is vaguely relevant in terms of what's going on at the moment. If you think you know who that is, text or email. We'll get to some of your guesses next.
2: Man Benham, for all your business and legal needs.
0: And it's 8:43. Sian has the headlines.
3: The Department of Infrastructure admits revenue and resource shortfalls are impacting its ability to manage and maintain the Red Nepholian. It's after a recent visitor to the island said the island is letting itself down over the upkeep of the route. A newly elected Ramsey commissioner says he would support a proposal to hold a public meeting about the future of the Cottage Hospital. Eric Corkish, an accessibility campaigner, joins the board after an uncontested by-election. And Dean Harrison claimed the opening victory of the 2026 Isle of Man TT races with victory in the Superbike race. The Honda Racing UK rider led from start to finish. In international news, a group of women are suing Pfizer, claiming a contraceptive injection left them with serious conditions, including brain tumours and blindness. The drug maker says it rigorously monitors the safety of its medicines. A second set of UK government documents relating to Peter Mandelson's appointment as its ambassador to the US will be released later. Today's files won't include any information about security concerns raised during his vetting. And the skies of North London turned red as Arsenal celebrated their first Premier League title in 22 years. Emergency services say 16 people were arrested during the parade.
2: Secure tomorrow today with Man Benham's guidance on powers of attorney and more.
4: The Mystery Motorist with Ellen Vanin Fuels.
0: Thank you, Sean. I have to say you are doing well this morning with your guesses for the Mystery Motorist. This isn't too bad. A good start to the week on this one.
1: It's kind of fun. The pressure was on previously.
0: Who could that be then? As I say, we're doing sort of lucky dips again this week, various fields and occupations we are choosing from. But this is somebody who might be well known for their sort of motorsport achievements, shall we say. Nothing to do with Peter Andre or Tom Daly. We can rule both of those out. But Andy and Joe in Peel, good morning to both of you. Absolutely spot on with your guests. Hope you're both well. Krell the ex-postie is there as well. Yorkshire Dave, who's heading to work in Douglas. Linda Haywood, good morning, Linda. Well done. Sue in a grey Ramsey has got it this morning. Avril in a soggy Summer Hill. Deb's in Onken. And Shirley in a grim Braddon is there as well. Yeah, it's not great, is it? Do you know what? The mist has really come down again. We can barely see the road below us now. It's been sort of up and down through the morning. I think it will be that way right through the day. A lot of rain and mist and murk generally across, well, certainly parts of the island and over the higher routes as well. Right then, let's see if we can get your name in that draw. £50 worth of road fuel from Ellen Vanin Fuels could be yours on Thursday morning this week, with it being a bank holiday on Friday. We're going to do all this on Thursday morning, round up the whole thing. So who is it today then? Here's another little bit for you.
1: But I still want to win the races, you know. Now it's kind of fun. The pressure was on previously.
0: Well, there's a bit going on there, isn't there? That might help you to some extent. Last chance to have a go, 166177, studio at manxradio.com.
1: But I still want to win the races, you know. Now it's kind of fun. The pressure was on previously.
0: Yeah, somebody who races, who could that be then? Think about it, motorsport, not necessarily two wheels either. Last chance if you want to have a go. Monday's Mystery Motorist, first one of the week. Who are we talking about today?
1: But I still want to win the races, you know. Now it's kind of fun. The pressure was on previously.

0: Girls Aloud and The Promise on Manx Radio. Just be aware there's a little bit of disruption at the airport at Ronald's Way about an hour ago. Warning of potential disruption because of poor visibility today. As we know, the weather is somewhat inclement to say the least. And it looks like on the arrivals board, the Manchester and Liverpool flights are currently circling just off the island. They're due to be both landing kind of around about now. So the arrivals board saying next info at 9 o'clock. But looking at the air traffic app, then they do seem to be sort of circling just off the island, and yes, some possible delays on the departures board as well. So if you are due to fly today, this poor visibility definitely could be a bit of an issue, so definitely check on that before you travel.
1: The Mystery Motorist with Ellen Vannin Fuels.
0: And obviously on many of the island's roads this morning, visibility is not good at all. But you've certainly done all right today with the old Mystery Motorist. First one of the week, we have absolutely got there on this one. Good start to the week.
2: But I still want to win the races, you know. Now it's more, it's kind of fun. The pressure was on previously.
0: Well, Phil W, who's listening to us in Ambleside at the moment, lovely. Phil, have a great time. Hubby Eric has got it right. Lynn and Bob in a wet Ramsey are there. We've got this one here from Judith in Port St Mary. Good morning to you. Mrs C in Ramsey is there. Peter Q in Port Erin has got it right. Bob the Marshal, I think you're camping, Bob, aren't you, at the moment over on the island? So I hope it's not too damp around the edges for you. Irene has got it right as well. Do you know what? We've done really, really well on this one this morning. We won't get time to mention all of you, but thank you so much as always for your guesses. Motorsport today, but not necessarily the two-wheeled variety of motorsport.
2: We start training in January, testing starts in February, first race is in March, and it goes all the way in to the beginning of December. So of course I'd love to take a break. Kind of wish I didn't have to do the last two races, but I still want to win the races, you know. Now it's more, it's kind of fun. The pressure was on previously, and now these are kind of more laid back, but in these two races I can experience and learn some new things which I can take on to next year.
1: The Mystery Motorist.
0: There we go, one of the most successful British racing drivers of all time. Joint set record 7 Formula One World Drivers Championship titles. Lewis Hamilton was the answer today. Good old Lewis Hamilton. So well done if you worked it out. Thanks for all your guesses. Another one for you. Same time tomorrow.

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0: And that concludes the first breakfast of the week. We'll be back in the morning at 6, but now a very good Monday morning, misty Monday morning as well, to Mr. Williams.
1: Hello, hello.
0: Hello, hello, hello. How are you?
1: Oh, I'm all right, I suppose, yeah.
0: Yeah.
1: All things considered.
0: Well, this is it. You're keeping going, aren't you?
1: Yeah, we're getting there. What have you got to, haven't you?
0: That's all you can do. Hey. Keep the old home fires burning.
1: Oh, I know. Just plenty of baked beans and toast and marmalade.
0: Oh, I love toast and marmalade.
1: Sort it all out.
0: Where do you stand on Marmite?
1: I love it.
0: Yeah, so do I.
1: Absolutely,
0: yeah,
1: love it.
0: A bit of toast with Marmite.
1: Yeah, fantastic. With loads and loads of butter, so the Marmite mixes up with the butter.
0: Oh, yeah, yeah.
1: Not Marge.
0: No.
1: Lovely butter.
0: Proper salty butter as well.
1: Happy birthday, Judith Leigh, by the way.
0: Yes, exactly, yes. Yeah. Yeah. Have
1: See
0: a good
1: tomorrow.
0: Day. Bye-bye.
1: Are you in?
0: Yes.
2: Manx Radio News at 9 o'clock. Moramai, I'm Sean Cowper. The Isle of Man is letting itself down over the condition of one of its most iconic footpaths. That's according to a visitor who came to the island especially to walk the Red Nepholeon. Bob Jones from Suffolk says it's badly maintained, poorly signposted, and isn't a very good advert for the island in its current state.
3: Well, it doesn't look very good on the island, does it? The island is letting itself down by promoting something that isn't very good at the moment. It's disappointing for us all, I think, and you come here on the basis that you're going to do a fantastic 100-mile walk, which I was really looking forward to. I've reached the age of 80, and it was a big personal challenge to try and do 100 miles at 80. I'm going to finish it, but it's not easy.
2: The Department of Infrastructure says it recognises the importance of the footpath, but admits that despite a five-year funding plan, there are revenue and resource shortfalls. Manx Radio also contacted Visit Isle of Man for comment. A visitor was arrested during yesterday's TT Superbike race for using a drone. The Isle of Man Constabulary says it's the first arrest for unauthorised flying of a drone during this year's races. A no-fly zone is in place around the mountain course when it's closed for racing, for the safety of aircraft operating around the course. John McGuinness celebrated 30 years of racing around the mountain course with a top five finish during Sunday's six-lap superbike race. There was a special touch from his team for the race, as his bike was decked out in the livery of the Honda RS250 McGuinness rode on his debut in 1996. Speaking to Radio TT after the race, he said seeing the gesture made him feel a little bit emotional on the start line.
4: Took me back all those years for a morning practice 30 years ago in the mist and cold and sun and damp and leaves on the trees. And you know, it's a shame Birdie's not here. But the kids are here, the two twins, which is important. But yeah, all the people that have been behind me, I just thank them. You know, they're still allowing me at 54 to go out and ride them. Probably one of the best bikes on the grid, been number one plate on. And I really do appreciate that. I hope we did it a bit of justice. And thanks for the support out there. It's amazing.
2: In international news, a group of women are suing Pfizer, claiming a contraceptive injection left them with serious conditions, including brain tumours and blindness. The drug maker says it rigorously monitors the safety of its medicines. A second set of UK government documents relating to Peter Mandelson's appointment as the UK's ambassador to the US will be released later. Today's files won't include any information about security concerns, though. And England are flying out to Miami later as they ramp up their preparations for the World Cup. 21 of the 26-man squad will be on the plane tonight. Manx Radio News at 9:03, our next at 10 o'clock. In the meantime, keep up to date by following Manx Radio on social media or going to manxradio.com.
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1: Well, it's rubbish, isn't it? Dull and wet today, outbreaks of rain and drizzle, extensive hill fog, low cloud, the risk of mist and fog, highs of 15, cooler in the rain, cloudy start tomorrow, a few occasional outbreaks in the morning, becoming drier and brighter tomorrow afternoon and tomorrow evening, highs of 18 Celsius.
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Red Alert from Basement Jacks. Dua Lipa got married over the weekend. And Nicola Sturgeon's disgraced former husband bought 108 toilet rolls the day before she told people not to panic buy at the start of the COVID pandemic. It's all going on, isn't it? And it's Judith Leigh's birthday today. Well, I hope you've dried out or you're not getting too damp, because it's a bit nasty if you're under canvas. I don't suppose you're under canvas anymore, are you? You're probably under plastic or something else. Heidi's in Germany. Morning, Chris. Bit better here. Warm, less humid, sunny periods and a high of 24. What? Carol has just left Luxembourg. Bonjour, Chris. Heading into Belgium. Heading for a town called Mons. Oh, we know where Mons is. High of only 23. Getting cooler, preparing us for our return home a week tomorrow. It was about time. That's Carol and Bradley the dog and Ron in the motorhome. Morning to you. Morning to Dennis in County Down. Complete cloud cover, very light drizzle, temperature of 15. I feel for those who travel to the island to see the racing. Have a great day. Listen, it doesn't matter. Bit of dampness doesn't put anybody off. Or maybe it does. Marilyn Monroe, born today in 1926. She passed away in 1962. Some say she was done in. Who knows? Heidi Klum, the supermodel, 53 today. Fine actor Morgan Freeman, 89. Who else have we got on the list today of note? Apart from Judith Leigh, whose birthday it is today. Singer Alanis Morissette is 52. Actor Brian Cox is 80 today. Starred in Troy in 2004. And Braveheart, of course, as well, amongst others. Jonathan Pryce, the actor, born in Carmel in Wales, today in 1947, makes him a Gemini, 79, starred in Pirates of the Caribbean, Glengarry Glen Ross, also portrayed Marty Bronson in Disney's Bedtime Stories. There you are. 166 177 is Studio One's text number. You can email studio@manxradio.com if you like.

Well, it's one of those days, isn't it, if you're visiting the Isle of Man for TT 2026. If you're on a bike, leave it outside the hotel or at the campsite. Get on the electric railway. It's what we always used to do when we had a rain day for TT. Which seems to be more often than not these days. In America, National Say Something Nice Day. I don't

0: Good heavens, it's a bit hectic for this time of the morning, isn't it? Felicia, My System, Eurovision entry for Sweden. It's International Go Barefoot Day today, if you want to. In America, it's National Olive Day, National Nail Polish Day, National Pen Pal Day, National Hazelnut Cake Day, and National Heimlich Manoeuvre Day.
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0: Did you watch that football match last night on the telly box? Soccer Aid, was it called? I tried really hard, but I couldn't name more than about... I didn't recognise more than about five people. Robbie Williams was one of them.

Girls Aloud. Jump. Got a new snippet here for you coming up at 11:30. It's a very short one, but I think you'll get it. And we'll make the break at 10:30 or thereabouts. Your chance to win a bag full of Manx Radio goodies. Alpha grabs the £20 voucher in the snip of the hip with Essential Aromas at 11:30. Well, it would have been a fantastic day, wouldn't it? If it wasn't. How's your hay fever today, by the way? Oh, thanks for asking. Mine's coming on quite well.

0: Weezer, Buddy Holly, a South Wales town has got to find a shepherd to manage rogue sheep who've blocked roads, eaten garden flowers and grazed in the cemetery.
1: What?
0: Blenarvan, or is it Blenarvan? Blenarvan is a UNESCO World Heritage Site. Sheep are running amok after councillors said vandals cutting fences on the surrounding hills to drive quad bikes were letting the animals go free. The sheep are wandering the streets, disrupting traffic. After escaping from nearby fields, they've got to call a shepherd in. Mandy Owen, a Labour councillor, said a ranger role could be filled. They've advertised for a shepherd, if you fancy a spare time job. Neighbours and inhabitants of the town have been terrorised by a stray ram whose owner couldn't be identified. Blenarvan or Blenavon was a thriving hub during the Industrial Revolution with coal mines and ironworks, and is now a tourist spot at the foot of the Brecon Beacons. 350 sheep are running around. They're running in and out of shops. They've even been into that fast food restaurant with the golden arches and attempted to jump over the counter. They better watch out. They might not get out alive.

0: Jamiroquai.
1: All right.
0: And Rod Stewart's Young Turks. Morning, Carol. Carol is suffering with Manx palm pollen. Yeah. Pollen count is medium to high at the moment. Morning, Chris. Frank and Jan listening in the motorhome in Ramsey. Ah, you're here. Hope you're having a good time. With regards to the sheep running amok in Blenarvan, I bet they don't go into the butcher's or the wool shop. No, guarantee that kind of... I don't know, is sheep intelligent? Or they are a bit dippy, I'm not sure. Don't forget the Rad Arrows are here this coming Thursday, 7:30 over Douglas Bay. Always a highlight to have the Reds here. A 7 ship this year, not a 9, because they're running out of spares for their Hawk aircraft. So they're running 7 planes instead of 9, which is unusual, apart from a couple of years ago when they had some training issues. But there's 7 of them, and I hope they can fly with torches. You can catch all the action from Douglas Promenade, Douglas Head, or Onken Head, of course. And to get the most of the display, you'll get full live commentary from us, from Red 10. 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Listen to the FM or AM frequencies rather than online, because there's a bit of a lag in the commentary that you'll hear if you listen online, and it might not quite make sense. So the Red Arrow's here, hopefully. Douglas Bay, Thursday the 4th of June. This coming Thursday, 7:30. Weather permitting, of course. This is Duran Duran.

Yeah, decidedly iffy. Dull and wet today. Outbreaks of rain and drizzle throughout much of the day. Moderate to fresh southwesterly winds, highs of 15. Cloudy start tomorrow. Few occasional outbreaks of rain tomorrow morning. Becoming drier and brighter for the afternoon and this evening. Some glimpse of good news, but there is an ongoing risk of a few showers. Light to moderate west winds, highs of 18. And look at this. Outbreaks of rain arrive early on Wednesday morning, which could be heavy at times, before largely clearing away early afternoon to become brighter with sunny intervals, still with the risk of scattered showers all day. Moderate to fresh west or southwesterlies, highs of 16. Sunset, for what it's worth, if it's up there somewhere, I'm sure it is, 20 to 10 tonight.

It's the first morning show of June, which means we've got to do the draw for the Robinson's voucher. If it's your birthday last month, we'll do that in a couple of minutes' time. 9:45 with the Pet Shop Middle-Aged Men.

So every month we give away a voucher with our friends at Robinson's. It's a £40 voucher. You can spend it on anything at Robinson's on the Terrace or Robinson's Food Hall on Cool Road.

flowers. They've got a bespoke flower bar, of course. You can buy anything from Manx hampers to fresh local fish. So if you had a birthday in May and we knew about it, then you're in the draw for the £40 voucher. Who's going to win it this month? Well done to Nancy Quilliam, who had a birthday on the 13th of last month. Happy birthday, Nancy. Wishes to you from Nicola and Gary and Lisa and Kelly and Gaynor and Simon and Dan and Jack and Eilish and Isabella and Evelyn. Nancy Quilliam, well done. You're the May winner with Robinsons. We'll give another voucher away on the first programme of next month. So if you know somebody celebrating a birthday this month, let us know. They could be a winner.

Anastasia is not that kind of girl. At least that's what she says anyway. Morning, Chris, says Bob the Marshall from a damp, overcast Glenlock campsite, tucked up in a dry, warm motorhome listening to The Morning Show. Blank checks in the post, my friend. I can see the top of the trees now. Does that mean the weather's clearing? Well, technically, yes, it does, but I wouldn't hold your breath if I were you. News time next at 10 o'clock after Cher's Love and Understanding. We played Haircut 100 earlier on. They were brilliant live in Basingstoke a couple of weeks ago, apparently. And they're off on a US tour with Squeeze. Hey, they're still at it after all these years.

0: share some love and understanding. Get those sheep out of the studio. Get them out of the studio. It's not only South Wales, is it? 4 minutes to ten.
1: 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Our drugs enforcement regime has the same effect as pruning a bush, according to our speakers, merely encouraging growth in other areas. So is it time for a radical rethink? Find out an agenda this evening at 6:30 p.m. on Manx Radio with me, Phil Gawne. Criminalising drug use appears to be doing little to discourage use of recreational drugs, so should the Isle of Man consider a more radical approach?
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0: Got a track from my cupboard under the stairs coming up in about three quarters of an hour's time. T-Chest S. A bit of a dance around the kitchen table song for Monday morning. And it's your chance to make the break at 10:30. If we get time, we'll squeeze in a tea break teaser in the next hour. But I can't guarantee it. You know what this programme's like. It's all over the place. It's all 7 to 9. On DAB online, on Smarties, and on FM radio. 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
1: Manx Radio News at 10 o'clock. Moramai, I'm Sean Cowper. A local farmer who's hit out after litter was left on his land and damage caused to come off his fences. Alf Kane of Castlewood Farm says the group left broken glass, bottles and bags of rubbish. It's currently calving season and a number of cattle are situated in nearby fields where they could have come across the litter. Mr. Kane has this message.
2: Just don't go into farmers' fields. Farmers are struggling at the best of times. The last thing they've got time for is clearing up somebody's mess. And this is locals, it's not Wateete visitors. Wateete visitors have been very good. But it's the consequences of animals getting into feedstock areas, which is the big problem, which would devastate the winter feed potential.
1: A third candidate has declared their intention to stand in Arbury, Castletown and Maloo in September's general election. Jerome Watts is the CEO of Exo Technologies, a company that works with sustainable and recyclable material. He says if elected, his focus will be on supporting a strong local economy, ensuring a sustainable, affordable energy future and protecting the qualities that make the community such a special place. Also standing in Arbury, Castletown and Maloo are Mark Firth and Kiri Jenkins. Dean Harrison claimed the opening victory of the 2026 Isle of Man TT races with victory in the Superbike race yesterday. The Honda Racing UK rider led from start to finish to claim top honours ahead of Peter Hickman in second and Michael Dunlop in third. Harrison told Radio TT in the winner's enclosure he felt he still physically had more in the tank come at the end of the race.
3: I got a good lead and just sort of controlled it from there, really. I had really good pit board, so I need to say a massive thanks to everybody today that did my pit board, because honestly, they were absolutely brilliant. For 6 laps, I feel quite fresh still, to be honest. Massive thanks to everyone on the Honda team. The bike never missed a beat the whole race. It means the absolute world to me.
1: In international news, a contraceptive injection has been linked to an increased risk of brain tumours. A group of women are suing Pfizer for its drug Depo-Provera, said to lead to life-altering conditions, including blindness and seizures. The next batch of documents relating to Lord Mandelson's appointment as Britain's US ambassador are expected to run to over 1,000 pages. It's understood they'll be released later today, but won't contain information over his vetting process. And former England international James Milner has announced his retirement after a 24-year career. He made a record 658 Premier League appearances, but was out of contract after spending the last 3 seasons with Brighton. Manx Radio News at 10:03, our next at 11 o'clock. 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
0: Not great, dull and wet today. Rain and drizzle throughout the day, really. Highs of 15. Fresh southwesterly winds. Cloudy start tomorrow. Occasional outbreaks of rain tomorrow morning. Becoming drier and brighter for tomorrow afternoon. Always an ongoing risk of showers.
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8: You're a terrible person and a terrible reporter.

Mojo Lady, hear me tonight. 166 177 is our text number if you'd like to talk to the show today. You can email studio@manxradio.com, of course. Now, what are we going to do today then? Weather's rubbish, isn't it? And if you were planning on going to the Port Erin TT Day today, I'm afraid it's been cancelled due to the inclement weather conditions. Just to look after everybody concerned, the organisers and you, of course, and in the interest of the traders as well, because it could be a bit blowy and a little bit damp. So they say they're very sad that it won't be going ahead, but the Port Erin TT Day is off today. Ask yourself.

0: Roxette, how do you do? Quarter past ten. Of course, no sidecar action on the mountain course for TT 2026 while that inquiry is ongoing. However, I can announce that the inaugural kayak two-man TT will take place in 2 minutes' time on a course from St Ninian's Crossroads to the bottom of Bray Hill. Malcolm, thanks for getting in touch. Morning, Chris. More power to your elbow. Dan Williams, who is vice-captain of Castletown Golf Club, is swimming 3,000 lengths of the pool at the NSC for charity throughout June. 3,000 lengths. That's 100 lengths a day. Dan was diagnosed at a young age with a serious heart condition, and he's raising funds for Craig's Heartstrong Foundation and I'll Listen. Good on you. Now, if you'd like to help support him and these charities, there's a Just Giving page which could be found. Just search for Dan Williams on Just Giving and do what you can. This morning he knocked off the first 130 lengths. Probably looks like a prune. 10 minutes in the bath and I begin to look that way as well. I understand your trouble. Malcolm, President and Press Officer at Castletown Golf Club, thanks for getting in touch. And good luck, Dan Williams, and I hope you raise loads and loads of dosh.
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9: Immeasurably thick. 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

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Oh, look, let's put the kettle on. 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Oh, do you want custard donuts? All right, I'll get some for you for tomorrow. Here's a tea time teaser, or a tea break teaser, just for fun. No prizes, I'd love to give you £1 million, but we haven't got it. Here's the question. If 1 equals 5, 2 equals 25, 3 equals 325, and 4 equals 4,325, then 5 equals what? If 1 equals 5, 2 equals 25, 3 equals 325, 4 equals 4,325, then 5 equals what? I'll give you the answer after Tina Turner. Who needs to get her duster out? She's got steamy windows.

0: Now then, Libby's come up with two answers. 54,325. 5,425. And Jenny's in a not raining in Ramsey place at the moment. Is the answer 54,335? Well, neither of you are right. If 1 equals 5, 2 equals 25, 3 equals 325, 4 equals 4,325, then 5 equals what? Well, 5 equals 1, as I told you at the beginning. If 1 equals 5, 2 equals 25, 3, yeah, okay. The answer is 1.
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7: 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Feel

Okay, Donna Lewis. I love you always and forever. You knew that, didn't you? Could you please wish Glenn a happy birthday? I can, but I haven't got Glenn's surname. But happy birthday to you, Glenn. Hope you have a good day. Thank you for your text. 166 177 is the text number. Let's make the break. Who, what are we talking about here on the telly box?

0: Ariana Grande, Miley Cyrus and Lana Del Rey, Don't Call Me an Angel. You're on fire today. Well done, you lot. Brian says, here, my mum used to use that stuff. Couldn't stop sneezing for a week. Dina, there you are in Cardiff. Morning to you. Absolutely right. Ali's got the right answer. You're all doing it today, aren't you? Pistol Pete in Peel is awake, amazingly.
1: I'm a nutcase.
0: Pete's got it right as well. Rainy and cooler than of late here in South Wales. I've decided on a whim to decorate the study. You've got a study? That's posh. So I've been lugging 6-foot bookcases to the spare room. I need a break, says Dina. Dina, take a break. Angela, well done. Thank you for your WhatsApp message. You're all in the draw. We'll do it again tomorrow morning.

0: The OJ's 1973. On board the love train.
1: The Chris Williams Cupboard Under the Stairs.
0: T-Chest S in My Cupboard Under the Stairs. From the album Exciting, released in 1982, featuring backing vocals from Luther Vandross. This is Mark Sedan, 1 Minute from Love.

Olivia Skewart in Ramsey and Bob the Marshall amongst those with the right answer for the Make the Break competition today. Well done, you two, and well done, you as well, if you got it right. We'll play it again tomorrow morning. We're giving away the bag full of unimportant Manx Radio Purple stuff on Thursday, because Friday's a bank holiday and I'm not here.

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1: But I'll find it somewhere, somehow. 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
0: 15 degrees.
1: For my baby.
0: That's better than nothing.

0: countdown to the 2026 general election is officially on. On Thursday, the 24th of September, you'll get to have your say on who should represent you in the House of Keys for the next 5 years. 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

0: by the way, did I mention it's Judith Lay's birthday today? I can't remember if I did. Coming up in the next hour, in fact, coming up in half an hour, we've got a new snip of the hit with Essential Aromas of Feel. Really short this week, but I think you'll be all right. Well, we'll see, won't we? 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
1: Manx Radio News at 11 o'clock, Moramai. I'm Lewis Foster. Around 40 people found themselves in police cells this weekend. The arrests ranged from drink and drug driving to serious assault, and the first arrest for this year's TT, at least, for someone flying a drone near the course. While the weather's expected to bring challenges this week, the Constabulary's public engagement officer, Joe Corr, is asking residents and visitors not to contribute to the disruption further. She's been speaking to Manx Radio Motorsport.
2: Crashes, damaging the infrastructure on the roads, spilling oil, you know, they all have significant impacts on the racing, all the emergency services. So we just want people to make sensible decisions and ride within their limits, drive to the conditions.
1: Low visibility has been causing issues at Ronalds Way Airport this morning. Both Loganair and EasyJet flights to Manchester have been cancelled, as well as the 10 a.m. EasyJet flight to Gatwick. There are further delays across the board. Passengers are told to check with their airline directly for the latest information and arrive at the airport as scheduled, as check-in and bag drop times will not be extended. And after the class was suspended for the remainder of the Isle of Man TT races, the Southern Hundred Club says it's reviewing whether sidecars should be a part of its event this year. Chanel Suku reports.
3: The Southern Hundred Club said in a statement that it's aware of the ongoing discussions and speculation regarding the inclusion of the class at next month's Southern Hundred. As sidecar regulations for the Southern Hundred align with the TT, organisers will be consulting with representatives from the Auto Cycle Union and the Isle of Man government to evaluate the available options. This will include assessing whether modifications can be brought in or if further action is required. It states the safety of competitors, spectators, marshals and officials remains the absolute priority, and a definitive update will be issued in due course.
1: Turning now to the latest international news, and emergency crews are continuing to search for an 11-year-old boy who went missing in the River Don in South Yorkshire on Saturday. Warnings have been issued about the dangers of swimming in the UK's waterways after 17 people died in just over a week in water-related incidents. Text messages and emails between ministers discussing Lord Peter Mandelson's appointment as the UK's ambassador to the US are expected to be made public later, but it's understood details about his security vetting won't be included. Two more children's sand kits have been pulled from shelves over asbestos fears. Consumer group Which says their tests picked up the toxic substance in products sold on Amazon Marketplace and TikTok Shop. And in sport, former England international James Milner has announced his retirement after a 24-year career. He made a record 658 Premier League appearances. Manx Radio News at 3 minutes past 11, our next at midday. In the meantime, stay up to date by following Manx Radio on social media or going to manxradio.com.
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0: Dull and wet and damp, hill fog, low cloud, mist. Highs of 15, cloudy start tomorrow. Bit of rain around in the morning, becomes drier tomorrow afternoon. Always an ongoing risk of a few showers, I'm afraid. Oh dear.
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7: If you don't like it, you're perfectly entitled to your view. 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

Thank you. Holly Valance, Kiss. Kelly's been in touch. Kelly's on holiday for the TT, and unfortunately she's lost her spectacles, which she really needs to drive home with on Saturday. They're black Ray-Ban Metas, and she's prepared to pay a reward of £50 if you found them. They cost around £500. She's staying at the TT Village. So if you've picked up some Ray-Ban Meta glasses, black in colour, then do get in touch. Oh, sorry. Yes, they are black, yeah. There is a reward of £50. Contact me and I'll give you Kelly's telephone number, which I have here. So if you come across them, let us know and let's see if we can get Kelly's glasses back. It's not going to be funny trying to drive home without glasses. Get to the chemist and get some spare ones. I should go.

0: Sigala and Meghan Trainor. Just got paid, and that's Elton John. Sorry, Sir Elton Hercules John. Or maybe he's Reginald Kenneth Dwight. Anyway, Are You Ready for Love from 1979. Andy Wintz on the Manning line in less than an hour's time. It's an open line this afternoon from 12. What do you want to talk about? Andy's number is 661368, or you can email manninline@manxradio.com.
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0: New Order, True Faith 94. Just looking out the window of Studio One here on Douglas Head, and I can almost see the end of Battery Pier. Not quite, but almost. Good heavens, first day of meteorological summer. Loopy Lou is in Williston. Hello, Loopy Lou. Says it's my birthday today. Happy birthday, Loopy Lou in Williston.
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7: 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I'm sick to death of your condescending tone.

0: You see, what happened there was that I wasn't listening to what you were listening to. I was listening to something completely different. So we better do this.
1: The Chris Williams Snip of the Hit with Essential Aromas.
0: OK, just gone 11:30, probably a bit later than it should have been by about 10 seconds. Let's do the Snip of the Hit to name it and win. The £20 voucher from Essential Aromas could be yours. Who's this? I told you it was short. It's a slow burner, but you will get it. Yeah. Oh, yeah. That's too easy.

0: Elastica Connection. Let's have a look then. Anybody got it right? Paolo Nutini, Pencil Full of Lead. No, it's not that. No, no. What else have we got? Yaz, The Only Way Is Up.
1: No.
0: No, it's not that either. That sounds like one of the, it sounds like one of the electric cell block doors at work unlocking, says Andy. Is that the right answer?
2: Negative.
0: No. Let's have a look at your text messages. Jonesy says, get in there. Story of a Charmless Man by Blur. No, it's not that either. 166177, email studio@maxradio.com. Who's this?

0: Taylor Swift, Opalite. Now then, is it anything to do with Firestarter by The Prodigy? No, it's not. Nobody in Devon has a clue, says Tony. Is it Alvin Stardust, Jealous Mind?
1: No.
0: I haven't played that for years. No, it's not. All worth having a go, though, Brian. Thank you very much indeed. We'll do it again tomorrow morning, 11:30. 22 minutes to 12. It's U2's Vertigo.

0: Now then, Sandy gets salty. He says, is it anything to do with the Boomtown Longtails?
1: No.
0: No, it's not the Boomtown Ringies. Is it Firestarter by the Prodigy? Loving the show as always. Helps no end with the housework, says Pam in Onken. It's not the Prodigy, is it? No, it's not.
2: Negative.
0: No, it's not. Sharon says, is it Reet Petite by Jackie Wilson? No, it's not that either. We'll have another go tomorrow morning. All right.
3: 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No.

0: Bryan Adams and Melanie C. When you're gone and I'm gone. Andy Winson, the man in line after the midday news. See you in the morning at 9. Enjoy the day. Sorry about the weather. Be lucky.
1: Girl, come over here.

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0: Gurumayad. Thank you, Chris. He's back in the morning at 9 o'clock for the morning show on Manx Radio. And we're open line on Man in Line next. Pinch, punch and all that. It's the 1st of June. 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You're on next. Well, quite a lot happened over the weekend. No, it's only mine. Get in touch. We're open line on Man in Line today. 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
1: Manx Radio News at midday. Fastamai. I'm Lewis Foster. TT organisers have confirmed tomorrow's racing schedule. It features the Super Stock race, which was called off on Saturday due to the weather conditions. Siobhan Fletcher has the details.
2: The mountain road will close at 9 a.m. ahead of a full course closure by 10. Proceedings will get underway with the three-lap Supersport Race 1 at 11. The three-lap Superbike Race 1 is then due to start at 2 p.m. All roads around the course, barring the mountain section, will reopen no later than 4:30 p.m. before closing again at 6. That rescheduled Superstock race is now down for 6:30 p.m.
1: A tourist who came to the island especially to walk the Raddnafollan says there aren't enough places along the route to stay for just one night. Bob Jones is from Suffolk and has been walking the path, which is almost 100 miles long and described by Visit Isle of Man as one of our premier long-distance footpaths. However, at 80 years old, he had to camp because most places he found only offered stays of a minimum of 2 or 3 nights or were as much as £200 a night. Bob says it made the walk that much harder.
3: When I started planning this, I didn't want to camp. I wanted to stay in B&Bs. And all I could find was B&Bs that had a minimum stay of 2 or usually 3 nights. That doesn't help a walker, does it? So I had to camp. I had to therefore bring a heavy rucksack with all my tent, sleeping bag, mattress, equipment in it. And that's really weighed me down.
1: A third candidate has declared their intention to stand in Arbury, Castletown and Maloo in September's general election. Jerome Watts is the CEO of Exo Technologies, a company that works with sustainable and recyclable material. He says if elected, his focus will be on supporting a strong local economy, ensuring a sustainable and affordable energy future, and protecting the qualities that make our community such a special place to live. Also standing in Arbury, Castletown and Maloo are Mark Firth and Kiri Jenkins. And low visibility is causing issues at Ronalds Way Airport this morning. There have been a number of delays and cancellations already, with inbound aircraft turning back to their departure airports. Passengers are urged to check with their airline for the latest travel information. The latest international news, and the UK will not have to pay Rwanda millions of pounds over a scrapped migrant deportation deal. The two countries clashed in a 3-day hearing in March in the Netherlands. And passengers who disrupt flights could end up being banned from flying by all airlines. It's understood a scheme for carriers to share information on unruly travellers is being developed by UK government officials. Manx Radio News approaching 12:03. Our next at 1 o'clock. 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
0: Gurumayad, thank you, Lewis, from the Ronalds Way Met Office. There is a warning of a strong winds in the North Irish Sea. State of sea is slight or moderate, becoming slight later. And the weather, well, nothing to write home about, is it? Periodic showers, hill fog, coastal mist, a moderate to fresh wind coming in from the south or southwest, and a daylight maximum's 15 degrees, down to 12 through the night. For Jemert, cloudy and showery tomorrow to start with, then becoming drier and brighter after lunch in a light to moderate west or southwesterly, and 18 degrees top temperature, overnight minimum 12. For Jacrane, a wet start, clearing after midday on a moderate to fresh west or southwesterly, and a high temperature of 16 Celsius. tide's still on the way back in. High water is at 5 to 1. Low tide, 5 past 7 tonight. Sunset, 20 to 10. High water's 10 past 1 a.m. And sunrise tomorrow morning at 8 minutes to 5.
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Pastor Mike. Good afternoon. Welcome to Man in Line on Max Radio. 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

0: There's that story about the condition of the Radnor Follen, the 100-mile route around the Isle of Man, lauded as one of our best walks, which that tourist from Suffolk said is a bunch of... Anyway, it's not what he thought it should be, and not enough accommodation available for one night only. Also, 40 people found themselves in police cells this weekend. And the island's bees had a bad year last year. Didn't know that. They had a bad year last year. Also, the Southern Hundred conducting a thorough review ahead of this year's event over the inclusion of sidecars. It follows the decision by the TT to suspend the class for the remainder of this year's TT. Southern Hundred Club said in a statement, it's aware of the ongoing discussions and speculation regarding the inclusion of the class at next month's Southern Hundred. Well, it's Monday the 6th of July it starts, and Monday the 6th and Thursday the 9th of July. So, as sidecar regulations for the Southern Hundred align with the TT, the organisers will be consulting with representatives from the ACU, the Autocycle Union, and the government to evaluate the available options. This will include assessing whether modifications can be brought in or if further action is required. It states the safety of competitors, spectators, marshals and officials remains the absolute priority, and a definitive update will be issued in due course. Well, they haven't got long, so it will be interesting. I just wonder what your thoughts are regarding this and regarding there was much talk over the weekend on forums and here, there and everywhere about the loss of the sidecars for TT and whether or not this will be duplicated for the Southern Hundred. Anyway, we'll wait to hear with the official word from the Southern Hundred. In the meantime, feel free to have a chat about it. Julian's first with us today. Hi, Julian.
1: Hi, Andy. A bit murky out there.
0: Yes. It's extreme fog.
1: Well, they used to race in it a while ago, and they used to have wet tyres, didn't they? Just on that subject you mentioned, by the way, when I was chatting to you the other day from Gorse Lee, all the information that I got was from talking face-to-face with sidecar engineers. I never even went near a device or the internet. And I'm sure they'd agree with me that the suggestion of fitting a large spoiler high up on the front of a sidecar, which would obscure the driver's vision, is a ridiculous statement. Especially considering what they told me was what's needed are splitters low down and a venturi tunnels running underneath the sidecar. And also, Ben Birchall mentioned these fixes on a pre-TT podcast, which was to remedy the issues with a new solid aero undertray. So there's all kinds of questions that remain with why they were all kicked out from the TT. But hopefully, the sidecars, hopefully they'll run at the Southern 100 as the speeds are lower and less affected by weather, and it's far flatter. So I would imagine that the Southern 100 will be a different kettle of fish, I would imagine.
0: I mean, the thing is, at the bottom of this, of course, is always money. And the fact is that a lot of privateers are involved in the sidecars. And bluntly, they don't do it for the money. They don't do it for the prize money. It costs them a fortune, Julian, to get here.
1: Yeah, and you know what? It's the passion. And I tell you, I was looking at the video the other day. Mike Booth, you might remember, he lost a leg in an accident in the 2022 TT on a motorcycle. And he did a video a while ago called Flat Out on the Isle of Man TT. And that's on the 44 Teeth YouTube channel. So he's shooting around the TT course at race speed. He got a pretty good time as well, actually. He's got a prosthetic leg now, and it sounds like a 17-year-old giggling and laughing all the way round. And this is someone that had such a bad crash at Brands Hatch in 2009 that he severed the joint between his pelvis and his spine, had to have two pins through his... So there's a passion there that transcends all of this. That's why I get on a bike in all weathers all the time. So, you know, this get on a motorcycle.
0: And this is the point, Julian, is that there are people who are into bikes and there are the rest. So the rest will never understand the passion and the feeling that people like yourself get, and obviously people who are into bikes get, from sitting on a bike, whether or not it's lashing down with rain. They just like being on a bike. And that's, I mean, the TT was likened to me years ago as a football match when everybody's on the same side, that all the spectators and the participants are on the same side and everybody enjoys it. Some people don't get it, some people do. And I think that this whole question of safety with the sidecars, you know, it's divided people.
1: Yeah, and you know, when you see if a biker comes off on the road, and you know, they, you'll see other bikers, they will get off. You'll be surrounded by 20 bikes and people, you know, coming over. I mean, you know, if you knock your car, you don't quite get the same kind of help, do you? People kind of have a look, or maybe somebody will stop, probably. But it's just a completely different thing. It's hard to relate to people who would just rather just shut the whole thing down without a thought.
0: And that's part of it. This may be a stick to beat the sidecars with, Julian.
1: I think so. And I think there needs to be a bit of pushback on all this and find out what happened, why that happened, what are the potential fixes, what are the ACU saying, do they resist putting different aero on, has there been a mandate for a new aero under tray? So there's all kinds of questions, because we don't want to lose this. And if there's this blanket kind of, oh, you know, in the interest of safety, we're not doing it anymore, that would be a travesty, in my opinion. There's always a fix for these things, or a reversal, maybe, if it turns out that something was done in the name of safety that's made things worse. Just a quick one on the pathways on the island.
0: Yeah.
1: The government are basically saying it's too expensive to have more than, is it five people going around all doing the whole of the paths? Yeah, 400,000 was spent on 20-mile-an-hour signage without even consulting taxpayers beforehand. So 400 grand would probably have gone a long way to helping. And I think taxpayers, including you and me, we just want simple things done first. We want a decent road surface, you know, like I seem to remember Port St Mary was touted to have the high street fixed. All they've done is had a bit of tarmac thrown into the potholes, so that won't last long, I wouldn't think. Regular bin collections, and the footpaths maintained. And I'm just thinking, you know, the lower number of hikers, it's only about 5% of tourists, so that's about something around 16,000 to 17,000 people who come to the island.
0: Yeah.
1: But they tend to spend proportionally more here. They stay longer. They need the accommodation around the island. And their money circulates through to local businesses.
0: And also, the fact is that hiking is, it's a kind of, it's a lateral community. People hike, people come from all over the world to hike, you know, on internet forums and reporting and what have you. Somebody's going to read this. Somebody somewhere who was thinking of coming to the Isle of Man to walk the Radnor Follen will look at that and think, I'm not bothering now.
1: Yeah, and what they'll do is, they'll have a look at the competition that we've got, like the Pembrokeshire Coastal Path, or the West Highland Way, or the South West Coastal Path. So will they consider, well, it's an expensive ferry, and, you know, we can have a similar view from the Pembrokeshire coast, or even though it's not a similar view, but you know what I mean. And are we going to lose more than just financially? Are we going to lose reputationally as well?
0: Well, the thing is that when you set yourself up as being world class with the Radnor Follen, and it used to be world class, when you could walk round it, it was world class. And it showed the Isle of Man off at its very best, rain or shine. It was fantastic. But the trouble is, as you say, it's a bit like potholes in the road and crumbling sidewalks, pavements. It's a bit like infrastructure that doesn't work. There's no point having the stuff in the first place if you don't keep it up to snuff.
1: And also, I'm kind of curious as to the argument that there were problems with the TT closed roads, therefore we can't have the sound bus, which actually was taken away and then put back again as the 8S service, but it's not available during TT. Can you imagine on a day like this when the bikers don't particularly want to be out on the bikes? They could all pile on and get down there and see a very iconic area of the Radnor Follen, couldn't they?
0: Well, there you are. You see, that's the case that you've put. We'll wait to see what the government does in this case, because the fact is, words don't do anything. Words don't clear paths. And, you know, we have nature now at her you know, kind of most conducive to stuff growing. It's warm and it's well watered. It's going to grow.
1: Yeah. And you know, the chap that spoke about this from Suffolk, he said that a lot of the signs are either not there or they're pointing the wrong way or they're in terrible use. Well, we've got 400 grand's worth of poles now, haven't we? So perhaps they could put some new footpath signs up.
0: Okay. All right. Thanks, Julian.
1: Thanks, Andy. Cheers.
0: All right, 16 minutes past 12. Well, the condition of the island's footpaths is often a hot topic of conversation. To date, no different. The Isle of Man's most famous footpath, the Radnor Follen, a 100-mile route that goes all the way around the perimeter of the Isle of Man. But Bob Jones from Suffolk says the island's letting itself down because of its condition. He set himself the challenge of walking the whole thing, and he's 80, but he said it's badly maintained, poorly signposted, and there's not enough accommodation available for one-night stays. This is Bob Jones.
2: I come from Suffolk in England, and I'm here to walk the Radnor Follen.
3: Was that the sole reason that you came here?
2: It was. I've been to the island twice before, and I was determined to try and walk the whole thing. I think I've done about 80 miles. Started in Douglas because I came over on the ferry. I walked to Laxey first night. I camped at Laxey, and then I walked to Ramsey, camped at Ramsey, and then I walked from Ramsey on the dreaded beach. It's a nightmare. All the way up to the Point of Ayre and down the other side. And I think I did about 16 miles in total on the beach, and that really is a killer.
3: The path itself, how has that been and the quality of it? Has it been well maintained when you've been walking around?
2: I was surprised how little used it appears to be. Even in Douglas, I walked along the promenade in Douglas, and then you go up the hill, and the route takes you round the front of the houses on the sort of headland there, and it was completely overgrown. I don't think anybody had walked it this year, and it was brambles and nettles, and I was having trouble getting through it. There were lots of other problems, I think, with the walk, and it's mainly down to signage. There are places where an essential sign is missing. I say essential because it is a turn, and you have to turn at a certain point, and the sign is gone. No sign of the sign. There's many other places where the sign is damaged, or one of the arrows is broken off. There's signs that have fallen down, signs that are pointing the wrong direction. It strikes me that nobody has bothered to go out and survey the signage. Surely, if it's something that they want to promote as an attraction for the island and to get people over here to walk it, then surely they ought to be checking it out and making sure it's up to date.
3: What message do you think it sends to people if it isn't very well maintained?
2: Well, it doesn't look very good on the island, does it? The island is letting itself down by promoting something that isn't very good at the moment. It's disappointing for us all, I think, and you come here on the basis that you're going to do a fantastic 100-mile walk, which I was really looking forward to. I've reached the age of 80, and it was a big personal challenge to try and do 100 miles at 80. I'm going to finish it, but it's not easy.
0: Bob Jones and his story of the Radnor Follen. Well, spokesperson for the DIY said it recognises how valued the Radnor Follen is to residents and visitors alike, and is actively working to prioritise maintenance across the network, whatever that means. However, it says despite £700,000 worth of capital funding being allocated over the next 5 years to help maintain the route, there remain revenue and resource shortfalls, whatever that means, which impact its ability to manage and maintain the route. It also says it's important to recognise that certain parts of the route are intentionally more challenging, which forms part of the overall experience, with guidance being clearly provided at Jerby Beach, saying it's more demanding. The DIY finishes by saying it remains committed to ensuring the Radnor Follen continues to be a flagship outdoor asset for the island and a safe, enjoyable experience for those who view it. Now, you can see their full statement at manxradio.com. I'd just love to know what revenue and resource shortfalls mean. We've also approached Visit Isle of Man, which is the kind of the remnants of the tourism board, which promotes the island. On its website, Visit Isle of Man says the route is our premier long-distance footpath with some of the best coastal walking in the British Isles. It also says there are plenty of accommodation providers available for walkers making their way around the island. We've also asked Visit Isle of Man to respond to Bob's comment. If you're in the business, by the way, I'd like to know, is it easier to stay for one night? Well, obviously during TT, that will be a challenge. But, I mean, is it easy, or does everybody kind of now want 2 and 3 day stays? So if somebody like Bob is walking around, then what can they do? Can people stay for one night here, there and everywhere? Walking is niche tourism. Let's be fair about this. It's a niche tourism. But then again, other things are niche tourism. railway visitors are niche tourism. And they notice when things aren't right. Perhaps notice when we've only got a halfway horse tram. They notice. And we've got lots of niche bits, if you like. Our Viking offering is niche tourism. Our heritage is niche tourism. But you put all these little niches together and they make one big industry. But the trouble is, a chain is only as strong as its weakest link. And if we let ourselves down with this flagship walk, footpath, then what does it say about us? I mean, genuinely, what do you think Bob will think about the Isle of Man? When he goes back to Suffolk, flat Suffolk, and he thinks about the Isle of Man, what's he going to remember? A kind of tawdry path that he had to fight to get round, or everything else? Well, hopefully he remembers all the good bits. But human nature's human nature, isn't it? Costs a lot of money to get here. And perhaps you're not a walker. But if you were a walker, what would you think? If you were going to visit somewhere, whether it's the Lake District or the Pennine Way in Yorkshire, wherever it is, in Snowdonia, or to the Cairngorm, somewhere like that, and you were going to go and walk, and suddenly it was tatty, and the signs weren't there, and they were bent, and they were broken, and it was overgrown. What would you think about the people who put that together? And not least, the fact that they were then selling it to you, saying it's brilliant. Here's Juan now. Hi, Juan.
4: How are you, Andy?
0: Well, I can't see anything, to be quite honest. Land ho!
4: Well, it's this extreme fog. I think it goes with that extreme wind that we have here as well, that no one else has.
0: World-class
4: wind. Marvellous, isn't it? Yeah, yeah. I mean, that there fog just drifts around the whole of the House of Keys. No one can see anything that's going on.
0: It's Manannan's cloak. That's what it is.
4: Manannan's cloak. Yeah. I was up at the fan zone yesterday. Fantastic up there yesterday. What an atmosphere. I've never seen it so busy up behind the grandstand in the fan zone. I think they've actually a bit of tweaking over the years. They've actually got that kind of a little bit right there now. A lot of people enjoying the atmosphere up there. So I've got to say that's pretty good. Taking a few years as well. I was talking to a tourist this morning who's over for a short period for the TT from New Zealand. It was interesting. You got talking about different things in politics, and they kind of have the same problem as what we do over there with it. And he came out with a fantastic saying, Andy. I don't know if you've heard it. Post-turtle. Have you ever heard of post-turtle? He said they call them high executives in government.
0: I think we'll try and get Juan. Your signal's breaking up. We'll just get you back, Juan, on there. But I think somebody's kicking the wire outside. Where you are. So let's get Juan back. We'll talk to Eddie first. Hi, Eddie.
5: How you doing, Andy? All right, mate?
0: Very well, thanks. Have you been out walking?
5: Certainly not at the moment. I've done my back in.
0: Oh, no.
5: but no doubt when it's better, I will be. And I'd like to offer Bob, when he gets down the southern end, if he wants a bed for the night, he's welcome here for free. For one night. I just can't understand why, you know, we've got this problem. We've known this problem for years and years, but surely if I was in catering or in the hospitality business, you must have at least one room that you can make for one night only. You know, cater for all, blimey, this one track greediness of £200 a night, that is ridiculous. You know, it's summing the Isle of Man up and giving us a bad name, like the other boys that have been on have said. Get your act together, Isle of Man, come on. All right,
0: Eddie, good to hear from you. Thanks for being with us.
5: Pleasure.
0: What was the story about bus vanning yesterday, says James? There were lots of services affected in the morning. No explanation. Can you find out, please? And we've asked Bus Vanin for further information regarding this, and they're yet to respond, but there were lots of cancellations, lots of services affected yesterday. Terry Kay said, I wonder how many of our MHKs or future MHKs, wannabe MHKs, have given thought to how many years of low energy usage it will cost to manufacture and erect 87 wind turbines for our offshore wind farm. Terry Kay, that is. Well, that's all down to Ørsted, isn't it? Would reverting to how the sidecars were configured last year be a good starting point for the Southern 100 in 2026, so to speak? Well, the trouble is we don't know. I mean, presumably the people in the know will know if there's been any change, whether the setup's different and the configuration is different, but we don't know. This is the first step in cancelling the TT, says John. Cancel the sidecars, then the high-powered bikes and so on, slowly killing it in the name of net zero. And Bob the Marshal said the caller doesn't understand the aerodynamics of splitters and floors that create downforce. They work well until there's a lift at the front, at which point the vehicle effectively becomes a wing. Remember the two Mercedes cars at the Le Mans 24 Hours that became airborne with one looping over and landing on the trees. He's correct about the speeds and the course at Milan for sidecars. It should be made safe, says Bob. I think we've found Juan now. Hi, Juan.
4: Let's try again, Nev. They're trying to cut me off, Andy. Are you there?
0: Yeah, loud and clear.
4: Loud and clear. Yeah, you're just talking about the sidecars. I find it quite interesting that they've cancelled the whole class. I mean, normally if it's an accident, you do a review on the accident, but... It seems to be quite a popular opinion around the paddocks and areas about the fitting of a new solid under tray, which a lot of them have been made to put on this year, and that's what's given the lift.
0: Right.
4: Which I find it quite interesting that the ACU have stopped the whole class, and it's going to be looked at for the future events this year. So there's something there which obviously is concerning with a number of bikes. If they've cancelled the whole event, that's kind of my thinking on that, rather than just one. But I'm sure it will all come out in the wash. I was talking to a tourist that was here yesterday for the bikes, or this morning actually, from New Zealand, and he was talking about the term that they use there for some senior executives and government officials called post turtle. Have you ever heard of the term post turtle?
0: No, I haven't. No, what does it mean?
4: No. In definition, it says, I looked up this morning, and it said, a post turtle is a turtle that finds itself on a post very, very high up and can't do anything about it. And in definition, it's it didn't get there by itself. Someone had to pick it up and put it there. It has no idea what it's going to do while it's there. It's out of its natural environment and completely helpless. And you wonder what kind of idiot put it there to start with. So that's quite a good determination when we're talking about certain things on here.
0: Yeah.
4: My main subject was the co-op, Andy, at the moment.
0: Yeah.
4: And we spoke about the co-op, I think, last year, about them putting meat in locked containers that you had to go in and get it unlocked at the counter. But I was in the Onken one last night, and it's the checkout has gone totally automated.
0: Oh, crikey.
4: This, like... massive like system that they've got there with recognition for smoker for cigarettes and stuff like that. But the more concerning was, and this comes from the staff as well in Ramsey and Onken, they have been told to actually stand back away and let people try and navigate this system and only step in to help if necessary. And I think that's so unkind, especially the smaller stores like Onken, where a lot of older people rely on going down there. They communicate with the staff, they talk to people, and this is kind of an unfriendly approach from the co-op to actually put every single checkout on this system. And actually stand back away. You've actually got to find a button to press to help someone for help. And I mean, I know this is the future that they're trying to push down, but it's the same as the post office, isn't it? The generation that's around, the older generation, they go out and communicate and talk to people, and they want to get served. And I think it's so unfriendly that the co-op are taking this attitude with, like locking the meat up, and now this system. And I'm very non-challenging, Andy. I made my point clear while I was there a few times.
0: Yeah.
4: And, you know, to staff, some of the staff actually are engaged and say, yeah, we've actually had people who we've lost. They're not coming back to the store anymore. Yeah.
0: What amazes me about the Co-op is, and certainly the one in Onchan, is that the checkout is miles away from the door. I mean, it's. Yes. I mean, I don't want to say everybody's a shoplifter, but there's no way you could stop anybody shoplifting at Onchan Co-op. Also, the one in Duke Street in Douglas, the checkout is it's way to the left of where the doors are. And I personally, I'll be honest with you, and I've queued up in the Co-op in Duke Street. I've seen people steal stuff and walk out with it, and I've mentioned it to the people behind the counter, and they look at me gone out.
4: The shrinkage must be quite big, because if you look at the whole new concept of the Marks and Spencer's food hall, it's the same. If you want to go out through the front door, you've actually got to walk back through the food store to get out the front door.
0: Yeah.
4: So it's exactly the same concept. The shrinkage must be absolutely phenomenal in there for doing that. But at least Marks and Spencer's, they've still got a cash payment area and someone that will help you. But I think... they've told me that they have lost people. People have walked out of there now in the Co-op and not walked back. So people need to really vote with their feet again with this and say to these stores, well, we're going to shop somewhere else. We're going to go to farm shops and we're going to go elsewhere and shop and let them know that they don't want this. That's the only way forward. Yeah.
0: Interesting.
4: Yes,
0: well,
4: Andy.
0: We'll see. Good to hear from you. Thanks for being with us today. And Andrew's with us now on Manx Radio on Man in Lie. Hello, Andrew.
6: Hi there, Andy. Good day to you. Today, please, Flag Gate.
0: Which flag?
6: The story. The non-flags at the grandstand.
0: Ah, right.
6: So my best reading of what I've been able to find is that there's no flagpoles, no flags, because the poles and the fittings were condemned. And... So I've also read that, and I hadn't noticed this, maybe somebody else will say whether it's correct or not, the poles had been left up all winter. So instead of taking them down, they've been left up in the high winds, and all the fittings now apparently are not serviceable or not safe.
0: You see, Andrew, somebody decided to do that, didn't they? Somebody last year... decided that we're not going to maintain them, we're not going to take them down, they're going to be left up all winter. And surely it would have occurred to them that they're going to be knackered by the time we get to TT 2026.
6: 100% agree there. So they were, what I've been able to find from reading various posts on social media is that they was inspected at the beginning of April, and in April it was discovered, inverted commas, that they weren't going to be safe. And so now there's an issue, and I have seen some ludicrous figure of £4 million somewhere. I can't put my finger back on it now, but to replace this to the fittings and everything.
0: £4 million?
6: Well, let's have somebody else come on and give us a figure, because I think I saw £4 million, but I can't find it now. So, but I mean, what is going on? Who is the person who agreed or should have said, get the poles down for the winter? Who was that person? Who's in charge of the maintenance and who's now not competent, basically? Because that's what it comes to, competency and accountability. Who is the person in the DOI that's responsible for this? Can we have the name? And this person is obviously not competent enough to be in that position. They have to be got rid of, and they have to find somebody who can do this sort of job.
0: Well, you
6: it's
0: see,
6: ridiculous.
0: The point about flags is you've got to see the darn things, and surely somebody realised that flags are useless if they're just wrapped up. They've got to be on the flagstaff. They've got to be there and so people can see them. So who on earth would think it doesn't matter? I mean, as you say, you wonder who it is and if there's going to be any sanction for this.
6: Well, yeah. I mean, it's like the footpaths. They've got 700 grand over 5 years, and yet now they bleat and say they don't have the revenue resources revenue or whatever to be able to maintain them. It's all just word salad. Nobody is held accountable. I thought there was a specific team to maintain the footpaths. So what is that team doing with its 700 grand? I mean, you know, they are they in a tea room somewhere having tea? Is this just like the people who are responsible for the grandstand sitting behind a desk somewhere and not actually going out and looking at things and deciding work needs to be done and getting some work people to actually do it? No, because they're sat behind a desk taking some ridiculous salary, and this is what happens. Comes back to managed decline.
0: Yeah. And the other thing is that if you have a guest over or if you're entertaining people from across, we're responsible for this. What I'm saying is that we have to make excuses for this. When somebody says, where are the flags or where's the scoreboard, we have to then think of an excuse to make up, and we end up just grinning and looking to one side because we can't think of anything to say.
6: Well done, Andy, for mentioning scoreboard. Where is that? Okay. Who's the minister responsible? I think it's Mr. Crookall, isn't it? Mr. Crookall, come on, please tell us what's happening about a scoreboard.
0: Okay. All right. Good to hear from
6: thanks,
0: you,
6: Andy.
0: Oh, by the way, thanks for bringing up the Arwood Hall thing. It's completely legal. He's just very, very interested in local politics.
6: But it's wrong that somebody like that should be in two constituencies. Imagine if an MHK was going to stand for two constituencies.
0: Interesting. Well, it's obviously never happened before. That's why it's suddenly come up. But anyway, thanks for raising that. Good to hear from you. Thanks, Andrew.
6: Cheers, Ben.
0: All right, 23 minutes before one. Big John in Ramsey said, I think we're at a point now where vehicles and motorcycles are travelling so much faster over the mountain road that bicycles, cycles, should be banned on the mountain road all year round. My grandchildren all ride bikes, and two of them are in a cycling club, but they're not allowed on the mountain because it's considered too dangerous. Do we have to wait for a serious accident before action is taken? Another John said, I'd like to apologise on behalf of Manx taxpayers for the state of the footpaths and the condition of Strand Street. Absolutely filthy, says John. Douglas Council should be ashamed of the current state of the area. Well, actually, coincidence, at the end of this month, Devon Watson's on. The leader of Douglas City Council will be on Tuesday the 30th. So he'll be on 4 weeks tomorrow. TT is one of the busiest times of years for Manx Telecom. And there have been comments about poor internet coverage during TT. 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This is from James Qualtrough, who's the digital services lead. James says, we take all reports seriously and will encourage anybody experiencing difficulties to get in touch with us directly so we can investigate. 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Peter's with us now on Manx Radio. Hello, Peter.
7: Oh, hello, good morning. Oh, good afternoon, rather. It's Peter Murcott here. Now then, it isn't the subject you'd probably think I'd normally talk about. It's really a consideration for the fact that in the Isle of Man, when we have a general election, to some degree it's a vote in the dark. You see, however good your local member is, your local member is only just one person. Parties, political parties, have never really taken off here. And so nobody knows what sort of form the new administration will take. You don't really know what its aims and objectives are going to be. And even if you get a good member, one who puts forward all kinds of policies that you approve of and you would like to see implemented, you can't guarantee that they will happen. And so it seems to me that in the distinctly different situation that we've got in the Isle of Man as opposed to the UK, where of course you do know what policies are being promoted or will be promoted if a political party gets in, it seems that there is a good case for having referenda in the Isle of Man, because it's got a distinctive situation, and it would also keep the administration more accountable to the electorate, and where they've got to pay close attention to public feeling. And so I think that that's something I'd like to see debated and being put forward, especially on certain issues that have come to the fore. We all know what they are. They're ones that dominate a lot of the airtime on the Man in Line, yeah, about windmills and so on. And there would have been prime examples, I think, where the public at the end of the road should exercise, have their, an opportunity, yeah, to make their views known. You see, public consultations, they've been rather overdone, and they are ineffective. For example, you see, talk about the TT and Sunday racing. 2 years ago, they had a public consultation. About 1,400 or so people responded, 60% plus did not want Sunday racing for various reasons. And so what has continued? Sunday racing, and in actual fact, it encroaches more and more on the time on Sunday. And there's a good example of how consultations really don't have the sort of effect that they should. And so I think the time has come, especially on the question about this whole climate change, windmills and everything that's been talked about, now to have some opportunity for the public to be able to have, if you like, the final say, which I think they should have.
0: Would you like a referenda, let's just say, would you like them as and when, or let's say specifically every year or every two years?
7: No, I think it's a subject that's got to be looked at very carefully. I think you've got to have, you can't just have them casually happening all the time, not only because of the expense, but because it would then push things the other way.
0: Yeah.
7: It's got to be very, very carefully balanced. There is a Referendum Act of 1979, but it needs updating. I think it's something that's got to be considered. It needs a lot of discussion as to what form it would take, what would be the circumstances on which it would arise, what steps would have to be taken, and most importantly, how the question would be put and who would decide it. All those, that's the fine detail that would need to be discussed. But I'm just talking about the principle. And I'll throw another principle in as well, I think. Because of our particular circumstances here, I think that the House of Keys election should take place every 4 years and not five. I think five are too long. I think 4 years, because we don't have the same really participation as they do in Britain, and the same effect, because we don't know what sort of administration we're going to get and who's going to be the chief minister and so on. I think 5 years are too long. I think a year taken off would bring the whole system closer to the people.
0: Okay. All right, appreciate your call today. Thanks, Peter.
7: Yeah. Okay, thanks, then. Bye-bye.
0: All right, 16 minutes before one. Jason Morehouse dropped us a note in just to say, I received this almost unbelievable update last night from the former airport director regarding replacement flagpoles. This is from the former airport director. Before I left, I had asked the team to look at suitable contractors and suppliers for replacement flagpoles, and colleagues were seeking advice regarding specifications. It turns out these aren't commonly available items. The cost of a single 5x3, 5 foot by 3 foot Manx flag is £89. Multiply that by

0: these serve-yourself things and what have you. I'm an older person, but I don't use checkouts for the social interaction. I'm quite capable of using automated tills, but I just don't want to. I want to relax while somebody else looks after the barcodes, weighs the fruit and veg. I wouldn't want to use a fully automated do-it-yourself shop, says H. It's relaxing for somebody else to do it. The co-op on Woodburn Road was rude to me. A member of the staff standing outside pointed at me and told me to move on. I felt the way I was spoken to was disrespectful and unnecessary. There are too many races at the TT now, says Dave. There seems to be an obsession with lap records, even during practice sessions. I'd get rid of the superbikes, which only a few riders can afford. The superstocks are supposed to be based on the best road bikes, yet they only do 3 laps. Not much of a test, is it? Says Dave.
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7: The countdown to the 2026 general election is officially on. 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
8: The Man in Line with Andy Witt.
0: Well, Faster Mike, good afternoon. 11 minutes before 1. Howard's on now. Hi, Howard.
9: Hello, Andy. Just carrying on from a remark you just made a second ago on behalf of somebody that was writing in. The flags at the airport on the roof used to be raised in the mornings and lowered in the evening, but this was done by the luggage handlers who were then employed by the airport. Nowadays we have contractors, and I should imagine that the insurance that the airport have for their staff, employed staff, has disappeared because contractors will have to pay their own insurance and their liabilities will be different.
0: Right.
9: So, hence, the easiest way was to shove a flag up on top of a pole and leave it there. And but in due respect to the people of the island and the Manx as a nation, those flags should have been raised and lowered on a daily basis.

0: basis. As I say, they always were. And Ian Moffat, ex-RAF man, who did a lot of good work down there, he made sure those flags were flying on a daily basis. But Ian's long since retired. But this is the things that the DOI, somebody within an office, and all the fancy names they're carrying themselves now, they'll have the management teams, but they won't have anybody working.
1: Right.
0: They'll all be sitting in an office somewhere or driving around in a van, and they haven't got a grasp of the situation. That's a classic example with the Radna Fallon. David Cretney was one of the instigators there, and it was built up as a tourist attraction, like a lot of other things. One in particular, which I know very well, and they all seem to be having this neglect, and that is just coming from within the DOI. The people of the island are noticing it more and more because of the people coming to the island, and the people coming to the island are pointing this out.
1: Yeah. Well, I'll take no notice of your modesty, Howard, because I know you're talking about the camera obscura, and obviously the Victorian Society, and I know for a fact, I'm reading between the lines here, but everybody involved in the Victorian Society and the volunteers love the camera obscura. You tend it,
0: yes.
1: You paint it, you clean it, you sweep it, you sell it to people, you show people round. And that's really what tourism is about. You've got to love what you're doing.
0: Well, only recently, last week, in fact, I was up there on the Saturday, and the weather was inclement. So we were letting the people just go in. There wasn't an awful lot, but I had a couple. I was on duty, and I had a couple there. They were from Australia, and they'd been sailing up through in their own boat, and they were going to Belfast, but they thought, well, let's pass the island here now. We'll call in and see. But when they got here and we were talking to them, they had a friend who had left the island over 30 years ago and emigrated to Australia. And they said that they were coming here to visit. And that person in Australia sent a message back, well, seeing you're there, go and see the camera obscura. And they did. They came up, and they stayed there the best part of an hour, just chatting and various aspects of all around the area.
1: Yeah.
0: And damn it all, didn't another Australian turn up. And he was travelling around, just wandering around basically the world, and he'd heard about the camera obscura, and he turned up. So we've got people coming from all parts of the world.
1: Yeah. And that's the point, that if our tourist offering isn't spick and span and smart as paint and staffed by people who really like it and will sell it, there's no point in having the thing there. If it's ramshackle and run down and nobody's interested, who's going to go to that?
0: Nobody. Well, you mentioned it quite a few times about the House of Menannan. I went down there when it first opened up and it was magnificent. My wife and I, we spend a long time down there having a look around, but I haven't been down now because it sounds so unattractive, I won't even bother going to Peel to see
1: it. That's the thing, Howard, is that you remember it when it was cutting edge, Anthony Quayle, the voice and everything.
0: That's
1: it was
0: right.
1: Fantastic.
0: Mm-hmm.
1: And everybody used to love it. But the trouble is, you kind of grit your teeth if you ever take a friend or a visitor to the House of Menannan. You almost do it out of sympathy. And obviously everybody at MNH knows this. They all know it. But the trouble is that nobody's breaking the logjam. Something somewhere has got to be done to bring the House of Menannan up to spec.
0: I think you were involved personally, correct me if I'm wrong, with the Radio Caroline exhibition that was down there.
1: Yes, I was, yes.
0: Yeah, and that was excellent. And these are the things, they're niche, but the people who are looking after these things, the DOI, Manx National Heritage, they don't seem to be able to grasp this. They're living in a silo. Lord, I've lost it. But anyway, environment. And they just look out a window. They've got to go round these places and visit them themselves. as and look at it in the eyes of a tourist, a visitor. And that's the only way you'll get anything done.
1: Okay. All right. Howard, we appreciate it. Thanks for being with us today.
0: Take care.
1: Okay.
0: Bye now.
1: Alan said, as a regular Glen Walker with my dog, I've noticed there's very little maintenance being done. Private contractors seem to do some small jobs rather than the maintenance crew. And Ian said, and it strikes me that things seem better before digitalisation. All this increased technology doesn't appear to be providing the level of service the public will expect. But the thing is, if it's digital, it either works or it doesn't. When it was analogue, there was always that fuzzy bit on the outside. That's a technical term, by the way. I'm in central Douglas overlooking a very noisy beer tent, which wasn't there when I moved here. My TV's Wi-Fi connection has been dreadful over TT, as has the 4G on my phone. A message in from Carl. Yes, I remember that Radio Caroline exhibition. It was fantastic. Well, I have to tell you, we got some great help with that in 2008. Howard Parkin from Manx National Heritage, Stephen Harrison, who was in charge of Manx National Heritage, and the curator was Matthew Richardson. It remains to date one of the most popular exhibitions that was on at the House of Mananan. And really, that's the thing. The infrastructure is there for Manx National Heritage. They've got some great stuff. Trouble is there, the funding isn't there. And you have to ask, who's going to solve that? That's it. Back tomorrow with another open line on Manx Radio on The Man in Line. Thanks to Chris on the phones today. Enjoy your Monday. W-I-N-T.
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9: Last month, the Positive Action Group held a meeting to discuss our failing policies on dealing with drugs. They invited speakers from the Transform Drug Policy Foundation and Anyone's Child, and I spoke to them for this evening's agenda. Our drugs enforcement regime has the same effect as pruning a bush, according to our speakers, merely encouraging growth in other areas. So is it time for a radical rethink? 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Criminalising drug use appears to be doing little to discuss use of recreational drugs, so should the Isle of Man consider a more radical approach?
10: Well, thank you very much, Andy and Christopher, for producing Man in Line there. Lovely to hear you all getting involved this afternoon. Good afternoon. It's Monday the 1st of June. Michelle Kane here for Beth Espy on 1 to 3. And we're going to have a couple of little things on the go for you today. A little bit of a quizzy whiz. I've got an earworm that I want you to help me with, and I've also got a little question. Gonna head to Lewis down in the newsroom now before I give you a weather update. We are on DAB online, on smart devices and on FM radio. 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
11: Manx Radio news at 1 o'clock. Fastamai. I'm Lewis Foster. An investigation has been launched by the Isle of Man Airport following reports concerning passenger welfare and safety. An anonymous post on social media alleged a passenger was trembling and shaking and unable to talk while queuing at a departure gate yesterday. Amy Griffiths has more.
10: According to the post, the man was disregarded by staff while the anonymous passenger tried to assist him. The post said as a bystander, they became concerned for the man's welfare and contacted 999, but claims they were spoken to rudely by staff at the gate. A spokesperson for the airport says it takes any report concerning passenger welfare and safety extremely seriously. It's aware of the concerns that have been raised and has commenced a thorough investigation to establish the full facts surrounding the matter. It says once the review's concluded, it will consider any lessons learned and any actions that may be required.
11: Over at the airport today, there have been a number of delays and cancellations, with fog causing low visibility. There have been some arrivals and departures in the last hour, though, including the delayed EasyJet flight to Liverpool. If you're due to fly today, you're asked to check with your airline for the latest flight information. Three races are on the TT schedule for tomorrow, including the Superstock race, which was called off on Saturday. In the morning, the mountain road is set to close at 9 o'clock, ahead of a full course closure by 10. Proceedings will then get underway with the three-lap Supersport Race 1 at 11. The three-lap Sport Bike Race 1 is then due to start at 2. All roads around the course, barring the mountain section, will reopen no later than 4:30 in the afternoon, before closing again at 6 p.m. That rescheduled Superstock race is down for 6:30. Today is a rest day on the TT schedule, of course, so there are no planned closures of the TT course. Around 40 people found themselves in police cells this weekend, the figures being confirmed by the police's public engagement officer, Joe Corr, on Manx Radio Motorsport. She says the arrests ranged from drink and drug driving to serious assault and the first drone arrest for TT 2026. While the weather is expected to bring challenges this week, she's asking residents and visitors not to contribute to the disruption further.
12: Crashes, damage in the infrastructure on the roads, spilling oil, you know, they all have significant impacts on the racing, all the emergency services. So we just want people to make sensible decisions and ride within their limits, drive to the conditions.
11: Manx Telecom says it's actively monitoring the performance of its network over TT and will make adjustments wherever possible. It follows complaints about slow internet, services dropping out, and issues with mobile data. Tessa Hawley reports.
13: The company says TT is one of its busiest times of year and some customers may experience connectivity issues. Anyone with a problem has been asked to contact MT directly so it can investigate, with the telecoms firm saying it takes all reports seriously. To log an issue, you can contact the customer support team on 624 624 or visit the Manx Telecom store in Douglas.
11: Manx Radio has invited the company to put forward a spokesperson for interview. And a third candidate has declared their intention to stand in Arbury, Castletown and Maloo in September's general election. Jerome Watts is the CEO of Exo Technologies, a company that works with sustainable and recyclable material. He says if elected, his focus will be on supporting a strong local economy, ensuring a sustainable and affordable energy future, and protecting the qualities that make our community such a special place to live. Also standing in Arbury, Castletown and Maloo are Mark Firth and Kiri Jenkins. We'll turn now to the latest international news, and disruptive plane passengers could find themselves being banned from flying by all airlines. A new UK government proposal would allow carriers to share information about difficult travellers. A second major release of government documents relating to the former British ambassador to the US, Peter Mandelson, will be released later. It's understood they'll include messages between the peer, ministers and government advisers. The UK will not have to pay Rwanda millions of pounds over the failed migrant deportation deal. The UK government won its case at a court in The Hague. And millions of vapes are still being binned a year after the ban on single-use devices came into effect. Campaigners found 6.3 million devices were still discarded every week in the last year, down from around 8 million in 2024. Manx Radio News at 1:05. Our next at 2 o'clock. 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
10: Dull and wet today. Outbreaks of rain or drizzle for much of it, as well as extensive hill fog and low cloud. A risk of mist and fog affecting southern and eastern coastal areas at times. Moderate to fresh southwest winds and maximum temperature 15. Cloudy start tomorrow with occasional outbreaks of rain in the morning. Hopefully brighter for the afternoon.
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0: Yes, Michelle back in the chair this afternoon from 1 to 3 for Beth Espy. The dinosaur, as I've been referred to before. Hello. Welcome. So, this afternoon, I have got a little earworm. Now, I know what it is. I know exactly what it is. But it's doing my head in because it just keeps revolving around and around in my head. It is a popular song from an 80s movie. Quite traumatic in some certain scenes. And hopefully I'm going to get that played for you later on so I can get it out of my head and into yours. Aren't I so generous? I know, so generous. So, in a particular scene of this film, we attend the Swamps of Sadness, the Swamps of Sorrows, and poor Artax. What song could I possibly have going on in my head? Let me know 166 177, or you can email me studio@manxradio.com, and we can all suffer together. We can suffer together, because why not? And then in the second hour of this show, I'm going to give you the chance to win a little goodie bag. I have a question that I'm going to be asking, and I just need you to answer it for me, basically. Now, I, unfortunately, unlike Beth, don't have Mike Boove to play with, so it's just you. But it's okay, because you're better, aren't you? Yes, you are. Here is coming up Eric Carmen with Hungry Eyes, and lots more to go with that.
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0: Sarah Pianonkin has got my little earworm correct. Thank you very much. And it's super awkward when you don't think Mike's actually listening and he is and your message is in. Hi, sorry. Sorry. It's all right. Time enough. I don't know what's more grim today, looking outside the window with that lovely non-view, or the weather, the weather, there's the same thing outside, or the BBC News. I don't know. I'll just look at the microphone instead.
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Well, we know how that one ends, don't we? Right, so, Ella Henderson, Tom Grennan, that was Let's Go Home Together. And I'm asking you, my little earworm that I'm going to share with you later, because it's nice, isn't it, to share? We like sharing things. And it's been going around my head for the last few days, so I think it's only fair that I share it with you and it can go through your head too. So which song would feature in a film in the 80s that would have Artax the horse in it? And what a traumatic, very, very, very traumatic ending that poor horse has. I mean, it's all sad, very sad. And then you've got the sneezing turtle. Oh, what's that one's name? Go on, let me know. 166177, or you can email me studio@manxradio.com, just like D and JB have. Thank you very much for getting in touch. I'm going to play it for you in a little bit. Good old 80s classic, isn't it? For right now, though, here's Olivia Rodrigo. Rodrigo, drop dead.

0: I adore that song, and that might be my new earworm for the next 20 minutes until I play my current earworm again for you. Right, so Bastian is the main character in the film which this song features, the current earworm that I have at the moment. And just have to say, Stevie G, you are so welcome. So welcome. Thanks a bunch, he says. And presume that's because it's now stuck on your head. Well, join my hell. Welcome. Hello. It's warm here, isn't it? Toasty. Lovely. Samantha and Joseph in Port Erin as well. Loved Falcor too. Falcor! Yes. Brilliant. And, yep, Lindsay from a damp peel. Bit moist. Bit moist. Right, what have we got coming up for you? There's going to be a What's On guide rather shortly, in about 5 minutes' time, as it's now 1:30 on this dreary afternoon. And then I'm going to put you out of your misery, play the earworm for you, and then we can get on to the final hour of the show where I will be giving you the chance to win a goodie bag.
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1: What do I know indeed? 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And I know in particular over at the Manx Museum at the moment, they've got Man Underground. 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Manx Museum is open from 9:30 till 4:30 daily, and it's free. Go on, if you're stuck for something to do, go and have a skeet over there. Right, that one's passed. Oh, you can get tea and toast today from now, from 1:30 until 3:30. If you fancy a chat and a cuppa, a friendly group meeting for tea, toast and conversation, everybody's welcome at the St John's Methodist Hall in St John's, and it's free to attend. So go on, go get yourself a warm cuppa and a yarn. You could also go to Warm Space, which is also on at the St John's Methodist Hall today. Same as before. And you can bring the kids there with a free play area and seating for adults to relax and chat. What else have we got going on? Oh, if you fancy getting your dancing shoes on tomorrow, you've got ballroom and Latin dance classes available. Tuesday, 2nd June, from 7:15 until 9 p.m. If you've always wanted to dance, learn or improve ballroom and Latin dancing with experienced instructors, all abilities are welcome at the Colby Methodist Church Hall in Colby, and it's £10 for that to get your little dancey shoes these on. 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

0: And I suppose we should thank you, Abba, for bringing us the music, because, you know, there's put a few bops over the years, haven't you? Had a lovely message in from Dave in Douglas. Now, he can't actually listen right now, so this is more for when he can tune in later for the podcast, because obviously all the shows generally get put on the website as a podcast. 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So you've got everything from motorsport and health to current affairs and Manx heritage, covering a wide range of topics. So there's a bit of something for everyone. And he says that he wants to shout out and say hello to himself, because we do that, and to Ben out there somewhere working. So Ben, if you're listening, hello. Dave says hello. And Dave, when you tune in later for your podcast, hello dear. Hope you're all right and had a lovely chipper day. Anthony, hello darling. Yes, it is correct. That is correct. So what's correct, you're asking? If you've just tuned in to 1 to 3 with me, Michelle Kane, I have had an earworm in my head all weekend. I've got one more song to go before I give it to you. And I would like you to tell me what it is, just for a bit of fun, this one, on 07624166177. It featured in 1983, I believe, the film was released. A little fantasy film. And it was originally based on a novel, which was released in 1979 by Michael Ende. And it's got lots and lots of different characters. It's set in Fantasia, and it's just stunning. And Mawla was the word, the name of the turtle that sneezes everywhere because she's allergic to Atreyu, the human. So there we go. What song would have that? Let me know. 166177.
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The late and great Chris Rea. Road to Hell Part 2, that was, from 1989. All those years ago. It's creeping up, isn't it? Right then, so I have been reminded by Steve that it also featured a couple of years ago in Stranger Things, the song that's been my earworm. Now, gonna have the pitchforks coming for me soon. I know. But I've never watched Stranger Things. Nope. Never, ever, ever. I know there's a character called Eleven in it, played by Millie Bobby Brown. I know that the guy with the curly hair, he's the one that actually sings it. But isn't it a duet that they do? See, I know things, but I've never actually seen Stranger Things. Oops. Don't hold it against me. So the earworm that I've had has been Lamal, Neverending Story. And I don't know why. It just appeared over the weekend and it stuck with me. So there we go. Thank you for everybody for getting involved with that. And here you go. You are so welcome. You can start screaming Falcor, Artax, whatever you want, or just sing Neverending.

thank you for joining in and for sharing that earworm. Okay, thank you so much, because maybe it'll leave my brain now. Maybe, or I've just literally let myself in for another week of this. Who knows? Adam says he can't be my friend anymore. Okay, Adam, sorry about that. Sorry. I have too many things on my to-watch list, okay? There's far too many things. I've literally just not long finished Bridgerton, and that took me long enough to get around to watching, especially when you've got the kids about going, you know, what's going on? You think, nothing, go away, please, child, leave now. Right, Miley Cyrus, Lindsay Buckingham, and Mick Fleetwood with Secrets for you now.

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0: Had a message in from Lawrence saying, son, now that's a good song, Worm, you have to, you need to binge Stranger Things. Go do it, Mum. Lawrence, just in case you'd forgotten me. Now, Mother, if I'd forgotten you, Panto Mother, by the way, if anybody's getting confused, it'd be a very cold day in hell before I forgot you, my lovely, wouldn't it? Very cold indeed. Right then, we are on DAB online, on smart devices and on FM radio. 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
1: Manx Radio News at 2 o'clock, Fastamai. I'm Lewis Foster. TT organisers will attempt to hold three races tomorrow in a revised schedule which incorporates Saturday's Superstock race, called off initially due to poor weather. The race's most successful rider had to settle for third spot during the opening showdown of the 2026 event yesterday. Michael Dunlop finished third in the Superbike TT race, behind Peter Hickman in second and Dean Harrison in first. In the winner's enclosure afterwards, he told Radio TT they faced an uphill task.
2: We just got caught a little bit catching the riders in front, and it's just hard. To be honest with you, I didn't deserve to be really on the podium anyway. We don't have any pace really, and it's frustrating when you know what you're capable of, and the performance that I'm putting on is not nowhere near that, so it's which is a bit of a pity, but sometimes you have to take it the chin.
1: 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Manx Telecom says it's actively monitoring the performance of its network over TT and will make adjustments wherever possible. It follows complaints about slow internet, services dropping out, and issues with mobile data, Tessa Hawley reports.
3: The company says TT is one of its busiest times of year and some customers may experience connectivity issues. Anyone with a problem has been asked to contact MT directly so it can investigate, with the telecoms firm saying it takes all reports seriously. To log an issue, you can contact the customer support team on 624 624 or visit the Manx Telecom store in Douglas.
1: A Russian MHK has announced her intention to stand for re-election in September. Michelle Haywood was first elected to represent the constituency in 2021. She says she hopes to build on her experience and knowledge from her first term if re-elected, adding her priorities would be the economy, housing and infrastructure. Also standing in Russian are Lawrence Vaughan Williams and Simon Williams. And a motocross event on Douglas Beach tonight is still planned to go ahead, provided the mist clears. Organisers of TT Douglas Beach Cross have provided an update as fog lingers across much of the island's capital. From 6 o'clock onwards, the best motocross riders on the island are set to showcase their talent along the sands. Visiting riders are also welcome to enter. We'll bring you any further updates should we get them. The latest international news now, and passengers who disrupt a flight could be banned by all airlines under a new UK government proposal. A survey suggests 3 in 4 people want a database created naming and shaming troublemakers. The UK won't have to pay Rwanda £100 million over the failed migrant deportation deal after winning a court case. The East African nation claimed it was owed the money for breaching the terms of the agreement. And in sport, England's footballers are heading out to Miami today with 21 of the World Cup squad on board. The other 5 will arrive later after being involved in European finals. Manx Radio News at 2:03, our next at 3 o'clock. In the meantime, stay up to date by following Manx Radio on social media or going to manxradio.com.
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0: David Britton says it's dull and wet today without breaks of rain or drizzle for much of the day, as well as extensive hill fog and low cloud, risk of mist and fog affecting southern and eastern coastal areas at times. Cloudy start tomorrow with a few occasional outbreaks of rain in the morning, then becoming drier and brighter for the afternoon and evening. Lovely.
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0: There's a nice little start to this final hour of 1 to 3 with me, Michelle C. That was Annie Lennox, Little Bird from 1993. Could we have made that any more rhythmic if we tried? Probably, who knows. Right, a big happy birthday, please, to Karen Wilson from Mum, Dad and all, from Mum and all of the family. You will be popped onto the Robinson's birthday list there. Thank you, Mum, for messaging in to say that. And we've been asked if we can give a little shout out because apparently we've got the Italian bike night starting this evening from 5 p.m. in Port Erin. Hopefully Manx Radio Sport will also mention that, but there's a little shout out on the FM side for you. Right, how do you fancy winning a little purple pouch of perfection? Go on then, let's have one on offer. So I've got a question here regarding the human body. Researchers suggest that which of these involuntary actions can be contagious? Is it A, blinking, B, hiccuping, or C, yawning? Which is it? Please let me know. 166-177, if you pop 07624 in front of that for WhatsApp. Oh, you could email me on studio@manxradio.com and I will get you a little bag of goodies. Because I'm feeling generous today.
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0: Well, hopefully that's the only red flags that we see for the rest of this week. Hey, we can only keep our fingers crossed and our wood touched on, you know, touch wood. Take that. Happy birthday to me. It always rains on my birthday from Loopy Lou in Williston. Oh, bless your heart. That's not very nice, is it? I'm going to write a direct message to the weatherman and say sort it out for next year, because Loopy Lou deserves a happy birthday, sunshine and birthday. Happy birthday to you, my lovely. I'll pop you on the birthday list. Can we also say happy birthday, happy big fourth birthday. Oh, happy big fourth birthday to Poppy Rankin. Love from Mum and Dad. I hope you have a tremendous day, young girl. And four's a lovely age to be. My baby's four. And she's a crackpot. So there we go. Yes, we have some answers in. Nice to hear Mike Booves still listening. Yes, dude, you are correct. Libby is also correct. And 100% answer. I just did. Thanks. Graham's Garden Services. It's okay. You're welcome. I'm sorry if I passed that on. Maybe it's true. Maybe the researchers are correct. And if you've just joined me on 1-3 this afternoon, not Beth, Michelle, hello. It's almost 2:15 by about 50 seconds or so. And I'm asking you to win a purple pouch of perfection. Researchers suggest that which of these involuntary actions can be contagious? Is it A, blinking, B, hiccuping, or C, yawning? You can let me know on 07-624-166-177, or you can email studio@manxradio.com.
1: 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Our drugs enforcement regime has the same effect as pruning a bush, according to our speakers, merely encouraging growth in other areas. So is it time for a radical rethink? 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Criminalising drug use appears to be doing little to discourage use of recreational drugs, so should the Isle of Man consider a more radical approach?
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0: So apparently I've been naughty twice in this show. Sorry. Really? Am I? I don't know. Firstly, for the first hour, and subjecting you to the lovely Lamal never-ending story. You're welcome. And now I'm contagiously passing it on without even being present to do it. Isn't that very clever? Very, very clever. So researchers have suggested that which of these involuntary actions can be contagious? Is it A, blinking, B, hiccuping, or C, yawning? Let me know, 07624 166 177, and I will be popping your name into the draw to win a little purple pouch of perfection, because we're very, very giving here at Manx Radio. It's 21 minutes past two. Michelle Kane in for Beth Espy on 1 to 3 today, this Monday, dreary 1st of June. Yeesh. Yeesh. I can just about see the end of the breakwater. Just. That's how gloomy it is. My nanan's well and truly covering us today, isn't he? Meanie.
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you're special, aren't you? So special. I think I've mentioned Libby already. Yes, I mentioned Libby already. So Loopy Lou, happy birthday to you. And yes, you are correct with that. And we've also got, is the answer this? Have a good afternoon and evening from the Gellings. Thank you. And thank you, the Gellings, for getting in touch. Yes, you are correct. I'll pop your name in the wheel, the winning wheel there, and we'll see who gets that little purple pouch of perfection. What's that? Is that another one come in? No. Right. Right. It's 25 past two. And I'm asking you. Researchers suggest that which of these involuntary actions can be contagious? Is it A, blinking, B, hiccuping, or C, yawning? I'll give you another 15-20 minutes on this. Yeah. Go on. Give you that time. Have a little ponder, have a think, and let me know on 07624 166 177. Oh, did I say Jim? Hi, Jim. Yes, you're correct as well. Hi. Heartbreaker next. Mariah Carey. Classic.

My son hates it when I sing that hymn. I think it's hilarious, but my preteen is like, no, go away. Take that nonsense with you. Meghan Trainor with Mother from 2023. I spy with my little eye, Jason Moore. I do. I spy him in the other studio there, having a little gander. He'll be on from 3 o'clock this afternoon until 5 with the afternoon show before Christy takes over with the home run at 5 o'clock. And then you can stay involved with everything that's happening on Agenda with Phil Gorn at 6:30. And then, what a treat, what a treat. A double Jason day. Double Jason. He'll be back in at 7 o'clock with Greatest Hits for Chris Kinley. And, yeah, plenty more with that. Where? Go on, stop it. Pop your teeth in, dear. Calm down. Ian Cottier at 9 o'clock. And then Rhiann Evans, After Hours from 10. Last 7 minutes off my question for you to win a purple pouch of perfection. And it's researchers suggesting that which of these involuntary actions can be contagious? Is it A, blinking, B, hiccuping, or C, yawning? Yawning. I'll give you the answer off. In excess. 40 years ago, that one is. Oh my god.

Being a little bit full of himself there, isn't he? You needed me tonight. Well, a bit full of himself there. Right, thank you to Jeff in Castletown. Correct answer. Graham, yes, lovely. Paul D, absolutely bob on the money. Gordy, excellent job. Thank you for participating. Critch and Badger, yes, yes, yes. All correct and in to win that purple pouch of perfection. This is the last opportunity. You've got 3 minutes and 6 seconds, near enough, okay, to get your answer into me on 07624 166 177, or you can email me studio@manxradio.com and I will get a purple pouch of perfection to you. So researchers suggest that which of these involuntary actions can be contagious? Is it A, blinking, B, hiccuping, or C, yawning? Might be a bit of a clue.

0: you know, I've got to let you know, you're one of my kind.
1: Now, Jason Moore has just given me some rather disturbing information, right? And I can't say it on air. Basically, oh dear me, about how the poor fella from INXS died. It's very, very, wow, eye-opening, eye-opening. And yes, naturally, I can't share it on air because it's, well, thank you, Jason. Thank you so much for that. Little encyclopedia he is. Anywho, back to what I'm meant to be doing. And hello, Andy in Pittsburgh. I was waiting for you to get in touch. How are you, darling? You're right. You good? You are correct. I love the gif. Love the gif. It's Jeff Goldblum doing the exact action that I am asking about. And Sue in Ramsey. Yes, you are correct. And Lindy on the WhatsApp. Lovely, lovely, lovely. So my question was, researchers suggest that which of these involuntary actions may be contagious or can be contagious. Is it A, blinking, B, hiccuping, or C, yawning? It was, of course, C, yawning. Now, who is going to win that little purple eat bag of perfection? Let's wrangle this here. There we go. Spinny, spin, spin. And it's G at Graham's Gardening Services. Sorry to make you yawn, all of you wonderful people who have been involved. Thank you very much for participating this afternoon. There was another one that I was going to ask, but again, probably shouldn't say it on air. I'm not going to, but if you know what the Scottish people call a bumblebee, it's a foggy something. And I thought that would have been quite apt with it being, you know, rather ridiculous outside. So there you go. Go and Google what a bumblebee is commonly referred to in Scotland. It's a foggy something. Okay? And have a chuckle. Thanks, bye.
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0: Thank you very much to Michelle Kane, 1-3. And just for correction, she's on at 6 on Friday, not 6:30. We'll eat half an hour of dead air when I leave here at 6. But Jason Moore sitting in on the afternoon show all this week. Manxy at the movies on the way as well. Some brand new ones for you. On DAB, online, on smart devices, and on FM radio from Douglas in a very cloudy and wet Isle of Man. 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
1: Manx Radio News at 3 o'clock. Fastamai. I'm Lewis Foster. Police have stopped a biker going the wrong way on the mountain road. The route is one way from Ramsey to Douglas throughout the TT period. The roads policing unit says the rider, who provided a positive drug wipe for both cocaine and cannabis, has been arrested. An investigation has been launched by the Isle of Man Airport following reports concerning passenger welfare and safety. An anonymous post online alleged a passenger was trembling and unable to talk while queuing at a departure gate yesterday. Amy Griffiths reports.
2: According to the post, the man was disregarded by staff while the anonymous passenger tried to assist him. The post said as a bystander they became concerned for the man's welfare and contacted 999, but claims they were spoken to rudely by staff at the gate. A spokesperson for the airport says it takes any report concerning passenger welfare and safety extremely seriously. It's aware of the concerns that have been raised and has commenced a thorough investigation to establish the full facts surrounding the matter. It says once the review's concluded, it will consider any lessons learned and any actions that may be required.
1: A Russian MHK has announced her intention to stand for re-election in September. Michelle Haywood was first elected to represent the constituency in 2021. She says she hopes to build on her experience and knowledge from her first term if re-elected, adding her priorities would be the economy, housing and infrastructure. Also standing in Russian are Lawrence Vaughan Williams and Simon Williams. People are being reminded to discard fishing line and tackle safely and responsibly after a herring gull was found tangled. Port St Mary RNLI volunteers found the bird, which was caught in the line with a hook through its mouth and several hooks caught in its wings. It's now being cared for by Manx Wild Bird Aid and is recovering well. And a beekeeper hopes this year's spring will give the island's honey producers chance to catch up after a pretty grim 2025. Harry Owen says challenging conditions last year meant the bees were left with little pollen to collect. Turning to the latest international news, now hundreds more documents.

0: related to Peter Mandelson's appointment and activities as US ambassador have been released. One reveals the peer declined to comply with a request to hand over WhatsApp messages and other information on his personal phone to the UK government. Disrupted passengers could be banned from flying with any airline under new UK government proposals. It's understood a scheme being drawn up by the Home Office and the Department for Transport could require carriers to share information on troublemakers. And Kevin Keegan's revealed he has stage 4 cancer. The former England player and manager gave the update at a theatre in Newcastle this weekend. Manx Radio News at 3 minutes past 3, our next at 4 o'clock. 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
4: A dull and wet day today with outbreaks of rain or drizzle for much of the day, as well as extensive hill fog and low cloud, you don't say. A risk of mist and fog affecting southern and eastern coastal areas at times. Moderate to fresh southwest winds and a maximum temperature of 15 degrees, but cooler in the rain.
3: 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We look forward to welcoming you back on Monday, the 8th of June. 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

0: 8 minutes past three. Good afternoon, Jason Moore sitting in on the afternoon show all this week. Very different weather to what we had this time last week. It's very much pea soup out there. And do you know what? And I'm not even exaggerating when I say this. I can't see the mouth to the harbour. That's how bad it is out there. And all right, the studio has got tinted windows. That's not going to affect my vision. It is horrific out there. So please do take care if you're out and about today, especially on the higher grounds. Now, Alex Brindley has sent me through the clips for the Manxie at the Movies this week, and you'll be pleased to know that I actually, hang on, one, two of the films I have seen, and now last week I hadn't seen any of them. I'm an uncultured swine, but this week, totally different story.
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8: 22 minutes past three, Jason Moore on the Afternoon Show. We had Light and Seeds with The Life of Riley and The Four Tops going loco in Acapulco for the classic couple. We've got Talking Heads and Paolo Nutini on the way. And then we'll get into Mousy at the Movies.

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4: Now, Alex Burnley has sent me through the movies this week. I do know some of them. After the embarrassment of last week, we had Terminator 2, Aliens, and A Fistful of Dollars, all of which I've never seen. If it's not Forrest Gump, The Green Mile, or Ferris Bueller's Day Off, I've not seen it. Very uncultured when it comes to films. Anyway, I digress. Your chance to win a bag of popcorn from Manx Radio. All you've got to do, I'm going to play you a clip from a very well-known film, which I've heard of and I've seen, and all you've got to do is Manxified. 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
4: 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Law. They've always called me Jason Moore. Brilliant. Annoys me. And I'm very Manx, actually. I'm very, probably one of the Manxest people we meet. But I hate it when people call me Jason Moore. Anyway, I'm digressing again. I am the law. 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

0: Depeche Mode, Enjoy the Silence. I remember working with a young lad a few years ago, and he said to me, we had some music playing as we were working, and he said to me, have you heard that band, Depeche Mode? I looked at him, well, I didn't tell you what I said to him because I'd lose my job here, but yeah, Depeche Mode. I mean, too fair to him, he's only about 21 at the time, so he wouldn't have heard of Depeche Mode, but yeah, Depeche Mode. And every time I see Depeche Mode now, that's all I can think about. Anyway, guilty pleasure track at time now, sung by singer Kylie Minogue. Now, anyone who knows me knows that I do love a bit of 80s cheese, or just cheese in general, not too much cheese, so it gives me gout. So, the song was written and produced by Stock, Aikman and Waterman, so you know it's about them, and was released as the album's lead single on the 30th of April 1990 by PWL and Mushroom Records. The song that was reinvented Kylie Minogue with a more sex appeal. How much more does she need? As her previous albums were presented with her Girl Next Door persona, her music onwards presented a more independent approach. This absolute belter from 1990.
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2: Kylie Minogue with The Better the Devil You Know. And don't forget, if you do like your 90s music, Nicole Holt is here every Saturday night. She'll have details of live performances for Garbage, The Foo Fighters, Lenny Kravitz and Kylie as well. That's Saturday nights

0: Grab your popcorn out, ladies and gentlemen. It's time for Manx at the Movies. How grim are the grind pops on Brenner's Henya Sarah, T Tres on Mananach, Ekna Filmen.
1: Quite a few correct answers come in. Ian V, my old mate at TDL, you are correct. Above the law, Libby. Libby, you are not above the law. You better not be going the wrong way on the mountain road. No, it's not above the law, Libby. Not a bad guess, though, to be fair. Some ideas for future ref. Samantha, in a very foggy Colby, you are correct as well. I think most of the island's covered in fog today. Over on the WhatsApp, Jolene on the Furs, walking in Fleshick, you are correct. Who's this? AJ, I knew you were going to say that. No, you didn't. Everyone says that. I knew you were going to say that. No, you didn't. But, yes, you are correct. Also, Heidi in Germany, you are correct as well. So, Manxy at the Movies. I'm going to play you a line from a very famous film, actually, and you have to guess what film it is. So, what famous film is this from?
2: I am the law.
1: I am the law. Also on WhatsApp, Garth, Angie and Indy the Black Lab. You are correct. I thought this might have stumped, just to be honest with you, but it hasn't. Colin and Laxey, you are also correct. John and Dottie and Peel. You are correct as well. And who else? We've got Andy in Glenmay. In a wet Glenmay. All in with the correct answer. So, I am the law. What famous film is that from? Get in touch, 106 177. You can email studio@manxradio.com.

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0: Sean and Ramsey, it's not Demolition Man. And Brian J, you are correct with the Manxy at the Movies. Ricky and Tommy in Union Mills, you are also correct as well. So, I Am the Law, what famous film is that from? It's been Manxified. I'll play you the clip after the news. Your chance to win with Manx Radio. 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
1: Manx Radio News at 4 o'clock, Fastamai. I'm Lewis Foster. Police say they've stopped a biker caught going the wrong way on the mountain road. The route is one way from Ramsey to Douglas throughout the TT period, and the road's policing unit says the rider, who provided a positive drug wipe for both cocaine and cannabis, has been arrested. Meanwhile, around 40 people found themselves in police cells this weekend. The Constabulary's public engagement officer says the arrests range from drink and drug driving to serious assault and for flying a drone over the TT course. While the weather is expected to bring challenges this week, Joe Corr is asking residents and visitors not to contribute to the disruption further.
2: Crashes, damaging the infrastructure on the roads, spilling oil, you know, they all have significant impacts on the racing, all the emergency services. So we just want people to make sensible decisions and ride within their limits, drive to the conditions.
1: Manx Telecom says it's actively monitoring the performance of its network over TT and will make adjustments wherever possible. It follows complaints about slow internet, services dropping out, and issues with mobile data. Tessa Hawley reports.
3: The company says TT is one of its busiest times of year and some customers may experience connectivity issues. Anyone with a problem has been asked to contact MT directly so it can investigate, with the telecoms firm saying it takes all reports seriously. To log an issue, you can contact the customer support team on 624 624 or visit the Manx Telecom store in Douglas.
1: And a newly elected Ramsey commissioner says he would support a proposal to hold a public meeting about the future of the Cottage Hospital. Eric Corkish, an accessibility campaigner, joins the board after an uncontested by-election last week and now represents residents of the North Ward. He's joined by current Douglas councillor Arwyd Hall, who represents those in South Ward. Mr. Corkish added that he missed being a commissioner after he stood down in 2018 and now wants to give back to the town.
4: But it is important. The things in Ramsey need to be done, and you have people complain about different things. You know, they go on the internet and complain about it. Well, don't go on the internet. Get a hold of a member of the commissioners, and if there is a problem, let's see if we can do something about it. In a way, that's what we're there for.
1: The international news now. Peter Mandelson told the then UK Foreign Secretary David Lammy he wouldn't regret appointing him as Britain's US ambassador. That's in newly released files, where the Labour peer also tells Louise High her sacking from cabinet was harsh and reveals Donald Trump wanted a red ministerial box as a gift. Disruptive air passengers could be banned from the skies under new plans to crack down on antisocial behaviour. The UK government's contemplating a database that'll be

0: shared between carriers. And in sport, Serena Williams is to return to competitive tennis after nearly 4 years. The 23-time Grand Slam champion will play in the doubles event at Queen's Club next week. 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
4: Manx Radio Weather with Manx Glass and Glazing.
5: A dull and wet day today with outbreaks of rain or drizzle for much of the day, as well as extensive hill fog and low cloud, and a risk of mist and fog affecting southern and eastern coastal areas at times. Moderate to fresh southwest winds and a maximum temperature of 15 degrees.
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0: Grab your popcorn, else, ladies and gentlemen, it's time for Manx at the Movies. How grim are the grind, pops on Brenner's Henya Sarah, tea tress on Mananach, Ekna Filman.
1: Hi Manx Radio, is the film from Sheila Pearl? Well, that's not the name of the film, but yes, Sheila Pearl, you are correct. I'm trying to make the sun shine in a misty Ballycastle. Ballycastle? I do apologise, Ballycastle. Well, sun shines on the righteous, Sheila Pearl. Don't keep it all to yourself, you know where we are. Also, Peter Peel. You are correct. He even got the character, well, not the character's name, but the actor who plays the character as well. Bravo. So, Manx at the Movies, I've got a line from a well-known film that's been Manxified, and I just need you to tell me what it is.
2: I am the law.
1: I am the law. What famous film is that from? Your chance to win a bag of Manx Radio popcorn. What more could you possibly want? Answers on a postcard. But, get in touch. Go well on a day like today, actually. Sat in front of the fire. Bit of popcorn. Not like popcorn, it's like eating polystyrene, I'm not a big fan of it. Even people say, oh, you need to try salted popcorn or sweet popcorn. No, I don't. Just give me a brick of polystyrene or the Sunny Jim firelighters. Same texture. Anyway, I'm not trying to put you off. I Am the Law. What famous film is that from? Get in touch, 166-177. You can email studio@manxradio.com or WhatsApp 07624 166 177. Last chance to get in.
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1: Quite a few delays down at the airport as can be expected. On the departures board, the EasyJet Liverpool flight that was due to leave at 4:45, that's now delayed until 5:25. The Aer Lingus Dublin flight that was due to leave at 5:20, that's now delayed until 6 o'clock. And also the EasyJet London Gatwick flight that was due to leave at 6:40, that's now delayed until 8 o'clock. And a few on the arrivals board as well. The London Heathrow Logan Air flight was due in at 3:30, that's delayed until 4:50. The EasyJet Liverpool flight was due in at 4:15, that's now delayed until 4:50. The Dublin Aer Lingus flight was due in at 4:50, that's now delayed until 5:30. And the EasyJet London Gatwick that was due in at 6:10, that's now delayed until 7:25. Down at the steam packet, the Mananan left Douglas at 1 o'clock and is due to Liverpool at 4 o'clock. It will then leave Liverpool at 5:30, getting back to Douglas 8:30 tonight. And the Manxman left Heysham at 10:50, that's due to Douglas at 6:45. That will then leave Douglas again at 9 o'clock tonight, going to Heysham, arriving there at 1:45. And on the roads, a reminder that the mountain road is one way in the direction of the TT course between Ramsey Hairpin and the Cregner Bar until Tuesday, the 9th of June. Cycling is also prohibited on the mountain road while the one-way system is in place. And a couple of things on the roads. Between St Mark's and Foxdale, there are rolling road closures in place on the Sotheby Road for water main work until the end of October. And near Castletown, a short stretch of Fort Island Road is closed for the demolition of the old Golf Links Hotel. And in Andreas, temporary lights on Andreas Road near the entrance to the church, 24 hours a day for Manx Utilities waterworks. As always, if you do know of anything that we do need to know about, please do let me know on 166 177, or you can email studio@manxradio.com when it's safe and legal to do so.
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7: 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It's time for Manx at the Movies. How grim are the grind, pops on Brenner's Genia Sarah, tea tress on Mananach. Ekna Filament.
8: Well, I'll be honest, you lot did surprise me. I had heard of this film, but I've never seen it. And I thought it might stump you, but it hasn't. I'm very proud of you. Loopy Lou in Willison. It's not Police Academy, although they are brilliant films. I've got the box set. Who has box sets these days? I've got the box set at home. Very good, very funny. Carl in Jerby, you are correct. Who else? We've got the last few stragglers. Elaine in Serby. Who else we got? Louise in Port Erin. And Chris in Colby, you are all correct with today's Manxy at the Movies. So, this is the Manxified version that I played you.
9: I am the law.
8: I am the law. Well done if you said it was Judge Dredd. And this was the original.
10: I am the law.
8: I am the law. I'm not the law. I'm not above the law. Well done if you said Judge Dredd. Well, you'll be going in the draw to win a bag of Manx Radio popcorn. I know, we look after you up here, I know. Where else would you get that? Well, nowhere, obviously, because it's Manx Radio popcorn. Well, I am back. Well, I am back tomorrow, but the Manx at the Movies is back tomorrow. Another Belton film, which I have seen. First time for everything. So, well done if you said Judge Dredd. I'll be doing the draw in about 10 minutes' time.

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6: 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Now, the results are in, the draw is done. Well done to Garth, Angie and Indy, the Black Lab. You are today's winner of the Manx Radio Popcorn. 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You don't need to do anything. We'll do it all. Now, I've got a question for you. What are you doing on Thursday night? Nothing. Good. The world-famous Red Arrows, or the RAF Red Arrows, sorry, are returning to the Isle of Man in TT Week this week, bringing their breathtaking display back to Douglas Bay on Thursday, the 4th of June at 7:30. A highlight of the 2026 TT Fortnight, the Red Arrows promise another unforgettable evening of precision flying and spectacular aerobatics over the island. You can catch all the action from Douglas Promenade, Douglas Head or Onken Head. 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

The countdown to the 2026 general election is officially on. On Thursday, the 24th of September, you'll get to have your say on who should represent you in the House of Keys for the next 5 years. But what are the things you really want to know from your candidates? How they feel about wind farms? 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Or how they plan to tackle government efficiency? Whatever it is, if you have a burning question for those standing, we want to hear from you. 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

I went in next, took a bullet in the chest. So I hit him on the head, the only thing that was anywhere near me. A tin of baked beans and a woman's weeping. I got the cash, he picked you up and made a dash. We didn't get too far, we made it to the parking lot. 40 cops in front of us. Guess who got shot?

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1: What are you looking at? Coming up on the Home Run after 5pm with Christy and Siobhan, they'll hear the latest on the sidecar's future at the Southern 100, and how's your mobile service? They'll hear from Manx Telecom, which says it's monitoring the performances of its network and the notoriously busy time of the year. And they also hear from a visitor about the state of the island's footpaths and get a roundup of yesterday's action on the mountain course. All that and more with Christy and Siobhan at 5 o'clock on the Home Run. And that's about it for me for, well, no, not for today, because I'm back at 7 o'clock sitting in for Chris Kinley this week on Greatest Hits. I'm going to leave you with some Madonna and the Drifters, and I'll talk to you at 7 o'clock. Ta-ra.

0: Last month, the Positive Action Group held a meeting to discuss our failing policies on dealing with drugs. They invited speakers from the Transform Drug Policy Foundation and Anyone's Child, and I spoke to them for this evening's agenda. Our drugs enforcement regime has the same effect as pruning a bush, according to our speakers, merely encouraging growth in other areas. So is it time for a radical rethink? Find out an agenda this evening at 6:30 p.m. on Manx Radio with me, Phil Gawn. Criminalising drug use appears to be doing little to discourage use of recreational drugs, so should the Isle of Man consider a more radical approach?
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0: Oh, many thanks, Gurumayi Murad, to Jason for the past couple of hours. Coming up after the news, it is the first The Home Run of June. Siobhan and I will be with you, bringing you all the latest on the sidecar story, which continues to develop. Also, Manx Telecom responding to criticism over connectivity. And when was the last time you went for a walk around the island? Oh, we're on DAB, online, on smart devices and FM from Douglas in the Isle of Man, Shaw Radio Vanin. 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
1: Manx Radio News at 5 o'clock. Fastamai. I'm Lewis Foster. An investigation has been launched by the Isle of Man Airport following reports concerning passenger welfare and safety. An anonymous post online alleged a passenger was trembling and shaking and unable to talk while queuing at a departure gate yesterday. Amy Griffiths reports.
2: According to the post, the man was disregarded by staff while the anonymous passenger tried to assist him. The poster said as a bystander they became concerned for the man's welfare and contacted 999, but claims they were spoken to rudely by staff at the gate. A spokesperson for the airport says it takes any report concerning passenger welfare and safety extremely seriously. It's aware of the concerns that have been raised and has commenced a thorough investigation to establish the full facts surrounding the matter. It says once the review's concluded, it will consider any lessons learned and any actions that may be required.
1: There have been further cancellations and delays at Ronald's Way this afternoon due to low visibility. The airport had warned that fog may cause disruption to today's schedule. Passengers are asked to check with their airline for the latest travel information. TZ organisers have confirmed tomorrow's racing schedule. It features the RL360 Superstock Race 1, which was called off on Saturday due to poor weather conditions. Siobhan Fletcher has the details.
3: The mountain road will close at 9 a.m. ahead of a full course closure by 10. Proceedings will get underway with the 3-lap Supersport Race 1 at 11. The 3-lap Superbike Race 1 is then due to start at 2 p.m. All roads around the course, barring the mountain section, will reopen no later than 4:30 p.m. before closing again at 6. That rescheduled Superstock race is now down for 6:30 p.m.
1: A Russian MHK has announced her intention to stand for re-election in September. Michelle Haywood was first elected to represent the constituency in 2021. She says she hopes to build on her experience and knowledge from her first term if re-elected, adding her priorities would be the economy, housing and infrastructure. Also standing in Russian are Lawrence Vaughan Williams and Simon Williams. And a 13-year-old three-legged chihuahua missing since Thursday last week has been found safe and well. Dolly had disappeared from her home in Ongen, with members of the public asked to keep an eye out. In an update on Sunday evening, Noodles Canine Rescue says Dolly was found in a garden not too far from home after her three-day adventure. She's now home with her owner. Turning now to the latest international news and private criticism of UK government decisions, and Sir Keir Starmer are included in newly released documents about Peter Mandelson. The files also show him telling the then Foreign Secretary, David Lammy, he wouldn't regret making him Britain's US ambassador. That's despite links to the late paedophile Jeffrey Epstein. Chief Secretary to the UK Prime Minister, Darren Jones, told MPs that police have requested some documents stay private.
4: No responsible government would wish to undermine a criminal investigation and put at risk the justice that it seeks. I can, however, Mr. Speaker, confirm that this material does include questions put to Peter Mandelson by the Prime Minister's then Chief of Staff and Peter Mandelson's responses.
1: A British soldier's been killed in Iraq. It happened during a training accident.

0: yesterday. And more than 20 Royal Protection officers have had their duties restricted. It follows allegations they fell asleep and left posts at Windsor Castle unattended. Manx Radio News approaching 4 minutes past five, our next at 6 o'clock. In the meantime, stay up to date by following Manx Radio on social media or going to manxradio.com.
1: Thank you, Lewis.
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1: Well, it hasn't been the best of days, especially for anyone trying to fly to or from the Isle of Man. Dull and wet, outbreaks of rain or drizzle for much of the day, extensive hill fog and low cloud, and also especially affecting southern and eastern coastal areas. Moderate to fresh southwest winds, maximum temperatures of 15 degrees, but cooler in the rain. Tomorrow is going to start cloudy, a few occasional outbreaks of rain in the morning, then becoming drier and brighter for the afternoon and evening. Fingers crossed we can get that rain racing in, but there is an ongoing risk of a few showers as well through the afternoon. Light to moderate west-southwest winds tomorrow, freshening later in the day with top temperatures of 18. And looking ahead to Wednesday, rain arriving early Wednesday morning. That could be heavy at times before largely clearing away early afternoon to become brighter with sunny intervals, but still the risk of scattered showers for the rest of Wednesday. Moderate to fresh west or southwest winds soon backing south or southwest and strengthening, and highs on Wednesday of just 16. The sun will set at 20 to 10 this evening and rise tomorrow at 8 minutes to 5.
5: 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We look forward to welcoming you back on Monday, the 8th of June. The Home Run with Christy De Haven.
1: Yes, Pastor Maya, welcome to the Home Run for the 1st of June. How did that happen? In a moment, we're going to be continuing with the sidecar story, which develops by the minute, by the sound of things. Also, Manx Telecom responds to criticism over its connectivity at this notoriously busy time of year. When was the last time you went for a walk on one of our footpaths? We'll be hearing from a visitor who's somewhat disappointed with what they discovered. Also, we'll get a roundup of yesterday's incredible action on the mountain course. It was an extraordinary day of racing. That, and of course, if you want to get in touch with anything we're talking about on the programme today, drop us a message 01624 or 07624 166 177. But as we were saying, it is now almost 7 minutes past five here on the Home Run. It was the big story from practice week. The news, of course, that there'll be no three-wheeled action at this year's TT. Looking ahead to next month, what about, though, this year's Southern 100? Pastor Maya Siobhan, what do we know with regards to Southern 100 then?
6: So, Christy, the latest we have is that essentially we don't know. The Southern 100 Club has confirmed it's conducting a thorough review ahead of this year's event over the inclusion of the sidecars, following that decision by the Isle of Man TT to suspend the class for the remainder of this year's racing. In a statement, it says it's aware of the ongoing discussions and speculation regarding the inclusion of the class at next month's event, and as sidecar regulations for the Southern 100 align with the TT, organisers will be consulting with representatives from the Auto Cycle Union and Isle of Man Government to evaluate the available options. This will include assessing whether modifications can be brought in or if further action is required. It states the safety of competitors, spectators, marshals and officials remains the absolute priority, and a definitive update will be issued in due course. We've of course approached the organisers for interview. They've declined at this time, saying they don't want to add anything more than that statement currently.
1: Now, last week we heard from a number of sidecar teams reacting to the news that class was being cut. Has anyone reacted to this latest statement?
6: Yeah, a few have taken to social media today to give their views. So Greg Lambert Racing says they've raced with and supported the Southern 100 road races for over 30 years. And given recent events, they are entirely in support of their review of the sidecar class. They added, "We're open to working with all involved in this review to ensure that sidecars can continue to be an essential part of racing action on the Boulogne course."
1: So this whole question mark over the sidecars came off the back of a couple of really nasty crashes involving the incident at Crosby on the first lap of the third time practice session. That involved local brothers Ryan and Callum Crowe. Any update from their camp at all?
6: Yep, so they shared a post on Facebook last night from the King's Spa in Onchard where they were using red light therapy facilities to help with their recovery. It's also worth stating here, Christy, that a fundraising page has today been launched by Maria Costello MBE's Racing team following a crash during sidecar qualifying racing last week. The rider, who this year marked 30 years since she first raced on the mountain course, is said to be facing a lifelong impact from her injuries. Along with sidecar passenger Sean Parker, the pair came off at Brandish last Tuesday, leading to the session being red flagged. She was subsequently flown to Aintree Hospital in Liverpool for treatment. In that update today, her team says she has suffered a broken back and is currently paralysed from the T5, T6 vertebrae down. They say she'll need specialist help with physio care and perhaps surgeries to hopefully regain the use of her legs. She's also reported to have suffered a broken arm, multiple broken ribs, a grade 4 large liver laceration, a broken nose, broken eye socket, lacerations between her eyes and a broken sternum. A fundraising target of £200,000 has been established in order for the rider to make alterations to her home or possibly move to a new house which is more accessible. You can find a link to the fundraising page at manxradio.com. Now, on that page, Team Maria say Maria is beyond determined to bounce back and apply every ounce of focus to being back as well as possible. Maria's recovery is highly expensive, and after a career spent raising money from sponsors and backers for racing, we now find ourselves asking for support for a very different but all too real problem. Whatever you can give will go some way to helping Maria's recovery. We hugely appreciate any support and promise to continue to update you all on progress.
1: And of course, we all send our wishes to Maria. And meanwhile, Maria's sidecar passenger Sean Parker has given an update on his own injuries following the crash, hasn't he?
6: Yep. So in a video shared to social media, Sean says they hit a her coming down from the Cregna bar. It's led to him suffering a collapsed lung, blurred vision and some broken bones, including 3 ribs and his right foot. But Parker says he's otherwise okay.
7: Just a quick update to let everyone know I'm all right and healing well. Just thought I'd let you know and post this. So if you don't get a reply to your posts or messages, that's why. Just basically because I can't read it, I'm afraid. Hopefully get that sorted out in the next couple of days. Keep well, keep smiling.
1: Now, I suppose what followed Maria's crash became the big story from practice week, didn't it? Of course, there's no real three-wheeled action at this year's TT. We have heard, thankfully, an update from Ryan and Callum Crowe, as we were just hearing, and it is good to see them up and about doing well. Obviously, this story rumbles on, doesn't it, Siobhan?
6: Yeah, and we've still got some sidecar teams on the island who now aren't going to compete this year, and they've reached out for some help in getting them home. An open request has been made to the board of directors of the Steam Packet Company, asking for it to come to the assistance of those sidecar teams. It's been made by the Boris Stroud outfit on Facebook. That team wants the Steam Packet to award full fare refunds to cover every sidecar team's primary vehicle ferry costs, along with the fares for sidecar drivers, passengers and at least 2 other team members. It adds, it's time to get thoughts, considerations and practical ideas onto the table. Max Radio has contacted the Steam Packet for a comment.
1: Thank you for that, Siobhan. We will, of course, keep you updated as and when we hear more on that developing story.
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1: OK, so we're not aware of any issues on the roads particularly. Let's have a quick look at the airport. That was the big story today, as we were hearing, because of the fog. So at the moment, still a few issues there. So the latest, if we just look at the arrivals, because, of course, if you are departing, you will no doubt have heard from your carrier. So the latest there at 5:10, the Aer Lingus flight now due in at 5:30. The Gatwick flight that was due at 6:10, now due at 7:25. 5. The London City Loganair cancelled, as was the Loganair Liverpool flight. And of course, knock-on effects with the departures, which you will be aware of course, if you are travelling. Over on the Steam Packet website, I can tell you that Mananin will be back in Douglas at 8:30 this evening. She will then leave and head out to Liverpool at 10 p.m. Manxman will be leaving Douglas at 9 p.m. for Heysham. She'll then return on the overnight back here in Douglas, or Mananin will return back here in Douglas at 5 a.m. and Manxman back here in Douglas at 7:15 p.m. We're not aware of any major issues on the roads, but if you are out and about and you do notice something, do drop us a message 0762 416 177, as long as it is safe to do so. And just a little heads up reminder, of course, because tomorrow we are due to get out racing. So the latest schedule is saying that the mountain road will close at 9 a.m. tomorrow morning, with the rest of the course closing at 10 a.m. The Supersport race at 11 a.m. The sport bike race at 2 p.m. The roads will then reopen at 4:30 p.m. except for the mountain section, close again at 6 p.m. and then the Superstock race will be at 6:30, with the roads apart from the mountain section reopening no later than 9:30 or 10:30 for the entire course.
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1: 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Here's some Nickelback for you.

0: Nickelback. But you all knew that. It is almost 19 minutes past five here on The Home Run with myself and Siobhan. Siobhan, a quick reminder of our top story today, because it is a big story.
1: Yeah, a fundraising page has been launched by Maria Costello MBE's racing team following a crash during sidecar qualifying last week. The TT rider, who has raced on the mountain course for 30 years, is said to be facing a lifelong impact from her injuries. Now, more than £13,000 has been raised so far in just a couple of hours. They've got a goal of £200,000. You can find much more on this story and a lot more detail at manxradio.com. And it's also worth noting here that we did see this online and were aware of other media outlets running this a little bit earlier. So just to confirm, we were approaching those behind it to verify its authenticity. But we have now had that from her sport bike mechanic, so we know that this is a legitimate fundraising page. So all the details are over at manxradio.com, including a link to that fundraiser.
0: Thank you so much for that, Siobhan. And also something we were talking about at the top of the programme now is whether or not you've had an issue with your internet connection or mobile service over TT. Well, our main provider, Manx Telecom, says it's been actively monitoring the performance of its network over the racing Fortnite and will make adjustments wherever possible on this. Siobhan, you've also got the latest on this, haven't you?
1: Yeah, so this all follows complaints about slow internet, services dropping out and issues with mobile data. The company says TT is one of its busiest times of year and some customers may experience connectivity issues as a result. Anyone with a problem has been asked to contact Manx Telecom directly so it can investigate, with the telecoms firm saying it takes all reports seriously.
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0: definitely a favourite. Beloved and sweet harmony here on Manx Radio. You're listening to The Home Run. Christy and Siobhan with you. I'm here right through till 6:30 this evening. Now, the condition of the island's footpaths is often a hot topic of conversation, and today it is no different. The island's most famous footpath is the Radnofollan, a roughly 100-mile route that goes all the way around the perimeter of the Isle of Man. But one visitor says the island is letting itself down because of the condition of the route. Bob Jones from Suffolk set himself the challenge of walking the entire thing, but says it's badly maintained, poorly signposted, and there's not enough accommodation available for one-night stays. He's been speaking to Amy.
1: I was surprised how little used it appears to be. Even in Douglas, I walked along the promenade in Douglas, and then you go up the hill, and the route takes you round the front of the houses on the sort of headland there, and it was completely overgrown. I don't think anybody had walked it this year, and it was brambles and nettles, and I was having trouble getting through it. There were lots of other problems, I think, with the walk, and it's mainly down to signage. There are places where an essential sign is missing. I say essential because it is a turn, and you have to turn at a certain point, and the sign is gone. No sign of the sign. There's many other places where the sign is damaged, or one of the arrows is broken off. The signs that have fallen down, signs that are pointing the wrong direction. It strikes me that nobody has bothered to go out and survey the signage. Surely, if it's something that they want to promote as an attraction for the island and to get people over here to walk it, then surely they ought to be checking it out and making sure it's up to date.
2: What message do you think it sends to people if it isn't very well maintained?
1: Well, it doesn't look very good on the island, does it? The island is letting itself down by promoting something that isn't very good at the moment. It's disappointing for us all, I think, and you come here on the basis that you're going to do a fantastic 100-mile walk, which I was really looking forward to. I've reached the age of 80, and it was a big personal challenge to try and do 100 miles at 80. I'm going to finish it, but it's not easy.
2: How easy, then, has it been for you to then find somewhere to sleep each night as well, with a tent?
1: Well, I've been very fortunate in that I have relatives who live on the island. So that's a nice comfy bed in Peel and a nice comfy bed in Castletown. And I had a third comfy bed because one of my cousins put out a notice on some neighbour's thing, and someone in Jerby answered the call, lovely couple there, and I had a bed for the night and sandwiches for the morning and coffees galore. So that was really kind of them. Saved me wild camping, because I couldn't find anywhere to camp in the Jerby area. All the people I've met on the route have been very pleasant and helpful.
2: I appreciate you might not want to come back and do the full 100 miles again, but this experience, how would that impact you deciding whether or not to come back again and do another walking holiday here?
1: Well, I love the Isle of Man. It's a lovely place to come. I won't do that walk again. I might do a shorter walk, maybe. There are other little routes across the island that don't involve going on the beach.
0: Many thanks to Amy, speaking to Bob Jones there. Well, the island's paths are maintained by the Department of Infrastructure. And Siobhan, what has it had to say about this?
3: So a spokesperson from there says it recognises how valued the Radnofollan is to residents and visitors alike, and is actively working to prioritise maintenance across the network. However, it says despite £700,000 of capital funding being allocated over the next 5 years to help maintain the route, there remain revenue and resource shortfalls, which impact its ability to manage and maintain it. It also says it's important to recognise that certain parts of the route are intentionally more challenging, which forms part of the overall experience, with guidance being clearly provided at Jerby Beach to say it's more demanding. Sorry. The DOI finishes by saying it remains committed to ensuring the Radnofollan continues to be a flagship outdoor asset for the Isle of Man and a safe, enjoyable experience for all who use it.
0: Well done.
3: I hadn't read ahead on that.
0: No,
3: maybe giggle.
0: Fine.
3: Sorry.
0: Well, of course, it is a huge tourist attraction, and we have also approached Visit Isle of Man, which promotes the island, to get their comment on it as well. They do say there are plenty of accommodation providers available for walkers making their way around the island, and describes it as our premier long-distance footpath with some of the best coastal walking in the British Isles. You can read them more on this story and find the DOI's full statement at manxradio.com. We're going to return to our top story again now, Siobhan, because it is already developing again.
3: Yeah, Obviously, we're talking about this fundraising page, which has been launched by Maria Costello MB's racing team following her crash during sidecar qualifying last week. She's said to be facing a lifelong impact from her injuries. Now, when we did an update on this about 15 minutes ago, they'd raised more than £13,000. Refreshing it now, it's nearly £18,000. It's at 17,110, so just over 17,000. But I don't know, it just kind of shows straight away the power of feeling, I suppose, here.
0: Oh, honestly, the motorcycling and motorsport community is just an incredible one. And the sidecars themselves always seem to have that real place in the hearts of the motorsport community. And this just really goes to prove that. I mean, on the post on Maria Costello's racing page, so many lovely things. Kelly saying, amazingly, Lady Wicked sense of humour, always had time to spend chatting all things bike. John O'Hare, get well soon, Maria. Speedy recovery from me and Sweeney Nile too. Loads of lovely posts on there. And of course, we have posted everything on our Manx Radio Facebook page and website as well. And you go to the link on there as well, can't you?
3: Yeah, definitely. And also, like, local businesses now coming out as well. So Henderson and Glass have said, many of you will know Maria. And for those who do, you'll know just how much strength, resilience and determination she's shown through life's challenges. And they've said, from today, if you visit Henderson and Glass and mention Maria when ordering your drinks, they're going to donate 10% of the value of your drinks bill towards that GoFundMe fundraiser. They said, whether it's a coffee, cocktail, glass of wine or a pint, every drink can help make a difference. They say, as owners, they've always admired Maria's tenacity and positive spirit, and they'd like to do their small part to help.
0: Well, that's the thing, because as we've been hearing, of course, these are potentially very life-changing injuries, and she's going to have to adapt to this, and it is going to cost quite a lot of money, hence this fundraiser. So you can get all the details at manxradio.com, and I'm sure that the Henderson and Glass post won't be the last from local businesses supporting this. So thank you for that, Siobhan. We'll be getting all the latest on the sport from Darren shortly, and listening back to all of the action from around the course yesterday after Florence and the Machine. This is My Love.

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0: 5:37 and Siobhan has the headlines for us.
2: A fundraising page has been launched by Maria Costello MBE's racing team following a crash during sidecar qualifying last week. The TT rider, who's raced on the mountain course for 30 years, is said to be facing a lifelong impact from her injuries. Nearly £18,000 has been raised so far. Max Telecom says it's actively monitoring the performance of its network over TT and will make adjustments wherever possible. It follows complaints about slow internet, services dropping out and issues with mobile data. And a 13-year-old three-legged chihuahua missing since Thursday last week has been found safe and well. Dolly had disappeared from her home in Onchan, with members of the public asked to keep an eye out for her. In an update on Sunday evening, Noodles Canine Rescue says Dolly was found in a garden not too far from home after her three-day adventure. She's now home with her owner. Further afield, Peter Mandelson withheld WhatsApp messages on his personal phone, according to a new batch of documents released about his appointment as US ambassador. The UK government says questions put to the peer during his vetting process are being held whilst a police investigation takes place. A British soldier has been killed in Iraq. It happened during a training accident there yesterday. And two uncapped players have been called up as injury replacements to the England women's squad for World Cup qualifiers against Spain and Ukraine. Grace Fisk and Sophie Baggerley will join the team before Thursday's match in Palma.
3: Thank you for that, Siobhan. Before we get the rest of the sport with our Darren Timpson, I am delighted about Dolly being found.
2: I know. Yeah. Hiding out in a little garden a few
3: yeah,
2: houses away.
3: Bless her.
2: Oh, bless her. I know. I think there's always a big relief when they find them. And then think they said they got 100% success rate so far, because yeah, they found two dogs over the weekend.
3: They did. Toby as well, yeah, was found too. This is Noodles Canine Rescue, in case you don't know who we're talking about. We were hearing about them on Home Run the other week. They are wonderful, the work they do. They're all volunteers. Mm-hmm. And of course, it was very tricky conditions. Of course, it's TT. They mm-hmm. couldn't use their drones as much as they'd like to. They managed to get them out a few times, I think.
2: Yeah, I spotted that. Yeah. I saw someone in the comments this morning sort of thanking them for all their work, describing them as the fourth emergency service, and I was like, you know what, as a dog owner,
3: that's fair enough.
2: Good. Yeah, I like
3: think
2: that.
3: So too. Well done to everyone that took part and managed to find the lovely hounds again.
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3: Thank you for that, Siobhan. Now we're going to go to Darren, who has got our latest sport for us. What are you telling us, Darren?
4: Well, fasten my Christy. Dean Harrison stormed to victory in the first race of 2026 yesterday, but what's to come tomorrow? Well, three races have been scheduled, including Saturday's RL360 Superstock Race 1, which was postponed due to poor weather. The mountain road is set to close at 9 a.m. with a full course closure at 10. To begin the day is a three-lap Monster Energy Supersport TT Race 1, which is set for 11 a.m. That will be followed by the Carol Nash Sport Bike Race at 2 p.m. There'll be a break in the day's proceedings, as all roads except the mountain road will reopen no later than 4:30. The TT course will then be closed again at 6 p.m, with that Superstock race rescheduled for tomorrow evening at 6:30 p.m. All roads except the mountain will reopen by 9:30, followed by the mountain section, which will open no later than 10:30. So that's the plan, but what does the weather have to say about it? Well, we might need a bit of luck. Cloud will start tomorrow with a few occasional outbreaks of rain in the morning, becoming dry and brighter in the afternoon and evening, but with an ongoing risk of a few showers. There'll be some light west or southwest wind and a top temperature of 18 degrees. In a minute, you'll hear a full recap of yesterday's racing from Rob Pritchard. Away from the TT, an Isle of Man veteran athlete claimed two gold medals in London at the weekend. Fiona Whitehead competed at the London Masters International event held in Woking. Her first gold medal came in the women's throws pentathlon on Saturday. The event comprises of five events: shot put, discus, hammer, javelin and weight throw. The veteran athletic club member, who moved to the island in 2024, then followed that up with a victory in the individual hammer on Sunday. And in cycling, Becky Story completed stage 3 of the Giro d'Italia today. She finished her Bibione to Bugia stage, with results still to be confirmed. The event, which started in the country's northeastern town of Chisinau, I can't pronounce that word.
3: Easy for you to say.
4: On Saturday has seen Story finish in the 115th and 142nd in Stage 1 and Stage 2 respectively. Now, as mentioned earlier, here's Rob with a recap of yesterday's racing.
5: With qualifying done and dusted last Friday, attention turned to the ultimate business of racing at TT 2026 at the weekend. 48 hours ago, the first flag was meant to drop, but that wasn't to be the case.
3: An update from the legend. That is Johnny Moss. Johnny Moss, what are you telling us?
6: To bring this news, racing's cancelled today.
5: Poor weather conditions meant Saturday's three-lap Superstock TT Race 1 was postponed. And that meant the first racing action came yesterday with the mouth-watering prospect of the six-lap Superbike TT.
7: The riders are chasing victory. The spectators are ready to witness history. From the bottom of Bray Hill to Halewood Heights, it's time to light up the world-famous TT course. The buzz is real. Let's go racing at TT 2026.
5: And it was a legend of the Snaefell Mountain course that kicked things off on Sunday afternoon, marking his 30th year of competing on the hallowed 37 and three-quarter miles.
7: The revs are rising. He's away. Times the Superbike winner, John McGuinness.
5: As the race got underway, it was McGuinness's Honda teammate setting the early standard.
7: And it's 134.892 from a standing start.
5: Dean Harrison started at a commanding pace as Peter Hickman and Michael Dunlop were involved in an entertaining tussle for second spot behind him.
8: 56.5 for McGuinness.
7: Second, Dunlop's reclaimed second coming into the pits.
8: Brilliant stuff, yeah. Well spotted, Boydie. Michael Dunlop in and away.
7: Hickman's taking it. Hickman arrives. He's now 2.1 seconds ahead of Dunlop at Croagh-na-Mona on lap three. So Hickman back into second. They're having a fantastic scrap, these two.
5: The Hickman and Dunlop battle was the one to watch throughout the six laps, with the most minuscule of margins separating them throughout as they traded sector for sector. But neither had any answer out front, as, come the checkered flag, it was a third Honda victory in the last 12 months for this man.
7: A fantastic victory here for Dean Harrison. He's about to cross the line to become a six-time TT winner. He's already celebrating on Glen Crutchery Road. Here he comes. A first Superbike victory.
9: I got a good lead and just sort of controlled it from there, really. I had really good pit board, so I need to say a massive thanks for everybody.
5: And as for who finished second, Hickman had a quick second pit stop and extra pace in the closing stages to eventually finish over 12 seconds clear of Dunlop.
10: Boys have done a great job. We've had a lot of criticism in a lot of years of being slow, whether it's me or whether it's the boys, I don't know, but obviously somebody pulled the finger out, I don't know. I'm still not how I should be yet. I'm not hitting all my markers how I want to hit. I don't feel quite myself, but on lap four onwards, I started to feel more like me, and a little bit, each time I ride all this week, I get a little bit better.
11: We just got caught a little bit catching the riders in front, and it's just hard. To be honest with you, I didn't deserve to be really on the podium anyway. We don't have any pace, really, and it's frustrating when you know what you're capable of, and the performance that I'm putting on is not nowhere near that, so which is a bit of a pity, but sometimes you have to take it the chance.
5: So today marks a rest day for racing on the Snaefell Mountain course. As it stands, the action is due to resume tomorrow with the opening contest in the Supersport and Sport Bike classes.
3: Many thanks to Rob for that. So still joined by Darren and Siobhan here. Did either of you get to watch any of that yesterday?
2: No, I was being really boring. I was cleaning my flat.
3: Did you listen?
2: I did actually, yeah. I did listen to it because I am actually a big fan of our coverage on Radio TT. I'm a big fan of it. So yeah, I did listen through some of it actually. But yeah.
3: Darren, you went to watch. Where did you watch from?
4: Yeah, I was up by the Craig.
3: Yeah, it's an excellent place to watch that because you see them coming down the hill and then they sort of come round by the pub and then they head off down towards Hilbert. It's incredible, isn't it?
4: That's one of my favourite bits is when you see them come round the cottage and then they go over the bump in the road and then they fly down. It's insane.
3: Yeah, and so who were you rooting for?
4: Dean Harrison, to be fair, this year. Yeah, he's just been on a bit of a stormer and then winning race. Yeah.
3: Just incredible. I mean,
4: records, well, not records, but being the quickest last week and then starting off with a win in the first race.
3: And seeing he was like nearly 30 seconds ahead at one point, and you think, that's just extraordinary, isn't it? Nearly 30 seconds, and at the end of it, even though he slowed down in the last lap, still 24 seconds ahead.
2: Didn't he say this morning, I heard it on breakfast, it might was probably in that clip just there, he was like, I had more in the tank,
3: could have
2: gone over longer. I'm like, what?
3: What do you mean? Really? Well, so could I, Dean. Anyway, well done to all of them. It was an incredible race. But again, as Siobhan just said, huge shout out to our commentary team. They made it so so exciting, didn't they, yesterday?
2: Love it. Yeah. Oh. I love it. We always say this off air, but should we just gas him up a bit on air? I think Kinners, when he's on Radio TT, is like, it's a man in his element.
3: Isn't
2: it's
3: it?
2: It's like when Rob Pritchard does the stuff down at, like, you know, like
3: Southern
2: pre-TT and the Southern 100.
3: Yeah, yeah.
2: When you hear them and they're in their element, it's
4: what
2: brilliant.
4: They were made for.
2: Exactly.
3: Isn't
2: it is,
3: though?
2: Yeah.
3: And Boydie, not just with his commentary, but also his stats.
2: Yeah.
3: And his stats, we love him.
2: Reeling
3: just
2: him off.
3: Brilliant stuff.
2: And then you cut to Beth and she just gives me life because she's like, how was it round the course?
3: Yeah.
2: I love her.
3: Oh, so you can join in with all of that, of course, listening to Max Radio Motorsport at AM 1368 and on DAB as well. Many thanks for that, Darren.
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0: That is Steven Sanchez, and it is called Chuck the Money. New music here on Manx Radio. Just a reminder of our top story today. A fundraising page has been launched by Maria Costello MBE's racing team following the crash during sidecar qualifying last week. She marked 30 years since she first raced on the mountain course this year, but is now said to be facing a lifelong impact from her injuries. She has been flown to Aintree Hospital in Liverpool for treatment, and this fundraising page has been set up, and it is doing extremely well, isn't it, Siobhan?
1: It's unbelievable. I've just refreshed it again, like right before you put the microphone up there, if anyone heard me, apologies. I was like, it's jumped up again. It's now at £21,500, so it's gone up another grand and a half refreshing it. Her team say that she'll of course need specialist help with physio care and perhaps surgeries to hopefully regain the use of her legs, because she has suffered a broken back and is currently paralysed from the T5 T6 vertebrae down. That fundraising target is at, they want to raise £200,000 in order for the rider to make alterations to her home or possibly move to a new house which is more accessible. And basically Team Maria say whatever you can give will go some way to helping Maria's recovery. We hugely appreciate any support and promise to continue to update you all on progress. And yeah, every time I refresh that, it jumps up in numbers, so people are being incredibly generous.
0: And it should be said, obviously, understandably so, when this was first announced on Facebook, there were people who were dubious, as you should be, about these things. But we have had it confirmed, haven't we?
1: Yeah, we didn't sort of immediately run with it. We did see a couple of outlets just sort of run it straight away. We wanted to verify before we kind of pushed people towards a fundraiser that it was legitimate. We've spoken to her superbike mechanic, who's one of the people behind the fundraiser, and we can confirm it is legitimate. And yeah, I mean, when we first brought this up at 5:15, I think it was, it was at 13,000. It's now at nearly 22.
0: That's
1: so
0: incredible.
1: It's jumping up very, very, very quickly.
0: Yeah, and we have a link on our Facebook and website.
1: We do, and all the details as well. We've got a full article there with the latest update from the team. And also we have reached out to the organisers behind the TT for a sort of official status update and comment from them. We're just waiting to hear back from them.
0: Yeah, and just to reiterate our very, very best and all of our love and well wishes to Maria and to Sean as well, who is still healing after that crash. Many thanks for that, Siobhan. We've got some Sister Sledge for you now. This will be taking us up to the news at 6:00.

0: Sister Sledge and the brilliant Thinking of You here on Manx Radio's Home Run. That is a favourite of our Ben Hartley. So Christy with you through till 6:30, and as ever on a Monday, coming up after this programme, Phil will be here with Agenda. Here's a look ahead to what we've got.
1: Last month, the Positive Action Group held a meeting to discuss our failing policies on dealing with drugs. They invited speakers from the Transform Drug Policy Foundation and Anyone's Child, and I spoke to them for this evening's Agenda. Our drugs enforcement regime has the same effect as pruning a bush, according to our speakers, merely encouraging growth in other areas. So is it time for a radical rethink? Find out on Agenda this evening at 6:30pm on Manx Radio with me, Phil. Gone. Criminalising drug use appears to be doing little to discourage use of recreational drugs, so should the Isle of Man consider a more radical approach?
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0: Lewis has got all the news for us coming up in just a moment. Just taking a quick look over at the airport again. There are ongoing issues with the flights as a result of the weather at the moment. Further delays with the Dublin, Manchester and Gatwick arrivals, and also a couple of cancellations with the London City and Liverpool flights. So do be aware of that. 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
1: Manx Radio News at 6 o'clock, Vastamai. I'm Lewis Foster. A fundraising page has been launched by the racing team of TT rider Maria Costello, MBE, following her crash during sidecar qualifying last week. The rider, who's raced on the mountain course for 30 years, is said to be facing a lifelong impact from her injuries. Tessa Hawley has this report, which contains details some may find distressing.
2: Along with passenger Sean Parker, the pair came off at Brandish last Tuesday, leading to the session being red flagged. She was subsequently flown to Aintree Hospital in Liverpool for treatment. In an update today, her team says she suffered a broken back and is currently paralysed from the T5, T6 vertebrae down. They say she'll need specialist help with physio care and perhaps surgery to hopefully regain the use of her legs. A fundraising target of £200,000 has been established in order for the rider to make alterations to her home or possibly move to a new house which is more accessible.
1: You can find a link to that fundraising page at manxradio.com. Since its creation this afternoon, more than £22,000 has been donated. Elsewhere on the island, police have stopped a biker going the wrong way on the mountain road. The route is one way from Ramsey to Douglas throughout the TT period, and the road's policing unit says the rider who provided a positive drug wipe for both cocaine and cannabis has been arrested. And a crew from Peel RNLI station were called out over the weekend to assist with a rib which found itself in difficulty whilst travelling to the island from the Isle of Arran. The shout came in at around 10:30 in the evening, with the vessel's last recorded position being 8 nautical miles north of the western town. Under the command of coxswain Chloe Spooner, the lifeboat reached the rib and its three passengers within 17 minutes. The boat was then towed back to Peel Harbour. The RNLI is reminding pleasure boat owners to ensure they take the time to check their vessel, equipment and fuel supply before setting off. Turning to the latest international news now, and a Sikh man's been jailed for life with at least 21 years for murdering a university student using a large combat knife. Vikram Digva attacked 18-year-old Henry Novak as he returned home from a night out in Southampton last December and falsely accused him of racial abuse. Police handcuffed the victim as he lay dying. The UK government's released a further 1,500 pages relating to Peter Mandelson's appointment as ambassador to the US. In them, he tells former UK Foreign Secretary David Lammy he wouldn't regret giving him the job. The peer also accuses Sir Keir Starmer of lacking verve and panache. And talks involving consolation service ACAS have failed to stop fresh strikes on the London Underground. RMT union tube drivers will begin two 24-hour walkouts from tomorrow. 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
0: Light rain this evening, becoming heavy at times overnight. Mist and fog continuing and temperatures falling to 12. And then tomorrow, outbreak.

0: Weeks of rain in the morning, a risk of low cloud, but it will become drier and brighter in the afternoon, but still some showers around.
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0: Those showers, by the way, tomorrow afternoon could be heavy at times. Doesn't sound great, does it?
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0: Excellent. Ian Dury and the Blockheads. Before that, Duran Duran and Rio here on Manx Radio's Home Run. Just a little heads up that we're going to finish the programme today with a bit of a karaoke sing-along. So if you're out in your car and likely to still be in your car driving around just before 6:30, around about 6:25, stay tuned and start warming up your pipes, because we're going to have a sing-along, and it is an excellent classic rock sing-along coming up, one that will have you punch in the air. Little heads up as well, in case you're not aware, the Red Arrows will be back. Fingers crossed this fog has moved away by Thursday evening, which is when they're due here over Douglas Bay, 7:30 p.m. And you can catch all the action, of course, by heading to Douglas Promenade, to Douglas Head or Onken Head. 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But you can also get the most from the display, as we will be broadcasting full live commentary from Red 10 on Manx Radio FM and AM from 7:25 p.m. So put it in your diaries. The Red Arrows will be here Thursday evening, 7:30 p.m. But we'll be broadcasting full live commentary on FM and AM from 7:25. You don't want to miss it.
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Richard Ashcroft, The Brilliant Come On People, and before that, Jessie Ware's latest, I Could Get Used to This. We've been talking about our top story today being the fundraiser set up for Maria Costello, MBE, who it said will need specialist help with physio care and maybe surgeries to hopefully help her regain the use of her legs. There'll be adaptations, of course, to all aspects of her life. So a fundraiser has been set up. Just doing a quick refresh on the page there. They're hoping to raise $200,000. Since this went online just a matter of hours ago, it is now up to over £28,000 raised. Some really generous people getting involved with this fundraiser. Someone donating £1,000. Really heartwarming as well to see fellow racers like James Hillier donating as well. You can find the link to the story and to this fundraising page, this GoFundMe at manxradio.com, and on our Facebook as well. A quick reminder that the mountain road tomorrow morning will close at 9 a.m, the rest of the course at 10 a.m. for hopefully some racing if the weather plays ball. But I kind of feel that we need to finish with something to raise our positivity levels, and a sing-along can always help with that, can't it? So many thanks for listening. Phil has got Agenda coming up next for you at 6:30. I'm going to leave you with what I think is a brilliant, great, empowering and mood booster song. Manx Radio. And appropriate at this time of year as well, a bit of Bon Jovi. So if you are listening in, sing at the top of your lungs. Punch the air while he's singing as well. Why not? As long as you're not driving, drive safely, please. Thanks for listening. Back same time tomorrow.

0: A few weeks ago, the Positive Action Group held a meeting to discuss our failing policies on dealing with drugs. They invited speakers from the Transform Drug Policy Foundation and Anyone's Child, and I spoke to them for this evening's agenda. We'll hear shortly from Neil Woods, a former undercover police officer and representative of Anyone's Child, and Jane Slater, chief executive of Transform Drug Policy Foundation. But first, Ray Lakeman, whose sons tragically died from a drugs overdose.
1: I live on the Isle of Man. My sons were born and brought up on the Isle of Man. They spent all of their lives on the Isle of Man. They had wonderful lives on the Isle of Man. You couldn't have asked for a better way to bring up your children, a better world to bring up your children. It was wonderful. They did all kinds of things. But somehow, they got involved in drugs. And my main message is, if it could happen to my children, it could happen to anybody's. And, you know, I've got a great backstory about what my boys were like. And it needs to be told. You know, I hate the idea that my boys are considered by some people to be criminals, reprobates. That is not what my boys were. They were nothing like that. They had personalities. They were very influential on the island. They had a real huge effect on the things that they did. And people ignore that, and they seem to think, politicians seem to think, that their children are above this. It won't happen to them. Well, I'm the contradiction to that. I thought it would never happen to my sons.
0: And of course, it's not just the politicians that think that. It's pretty much everybody who hasn't or isn't aware, perhaps, that their children are taking drugs. And most people on the Isle of Man don't know too much about the drug scene.
1: Yeah, that is quite true. And that is one of the sad things about it. You know, people are not aware of... I wasn't aware. I didn't think it could possibly happen. My children's upbringing, the way we brought them up, I didn't think it was possible that they could get involved in drugs, or even if they did, I didn't think it was anything serious, because I've learned retrospectively a lot of this. It's all around us. It is more common than we know. People, families don't know, friends don't know. People turn around and say there isn't a drugs problem, but people should be locked up and this, that, and that. Their friends are using drugs. We have a real huge drugs problem. It should be an issue in the general election. It will be dismissed, because we've been dismissing it for a long time here. They dismiss it in the UK.
0: Well, and that seems like a very good time to bring our two guests in from the UK. So, I mean, if we begin with you, I mean, tell us a little bit about the charity.
2: Yeah, well, Transform is a charity. I think, you know, to answer your question about what we're doing here is we hold these events all around the country. It is very much we're trying to start conversations amongst politicians, amongst journalists, amongst the general public, to, I guess, you know, you can look at what's going on in society, and whichever indicator you look at our drugs policy by, I think you could argue it's failing. And there's a very sort of lumpy rug out there of all the bereavements that are happening, the prison statistics, the misery. But I think, you know, we're trying to rip back that rug and really encourage an honest conversation and say we need to start talking about this. We can't have collective denial about this drugs problem for much longer. And I think, you know, that's really what we're trying to do here today, is to go, you know, we have to accept that as a society we don't have the drugs issue under control, and there are alternatives out there that don't involve anything too dramatic or different, but we need to be having this honest conversation and recognising drug use is here and it's here to stay, but there has to be a better way of putting health and our children's safety at the heart of drug policies. And that is essentially the crux of our work, is what could we do differently? Can we think of a new policy beyond the drug war that we currently have, an enforcement-based approach, and put health at the core of future policies?
0: Because effectively, drugs seem to be kind of taken over a bit from alcohol. I mean, certainly when I was growing up, everybody drank probably far too much. But drugs was very much, something that would never have even been thought of, really. Whereas now, is it much more prevalent in young people to instead of going for alcohol, they'll go for drugs instead, though?
2: Yeah, I think we're absolutely witnessing shifts in trends. But for us as well, I think we see a need to put regulations both on the illicit drugs, to put them in the legal market where we can control them, but also to look at how we can better control alcohol, which I think is causing big problems in our societies too. And I think we've made a lot of progress around tobacco control in recent years, and we now need to look at some of these regulations and put them to alcohol as well.
1: And I also think, Phil, that my son's problems originated with alcohol.
0: Hmm.
1: You know, I know one of them had a serious alcohol problem. It was tolerated by some of his families, the friends that he... They knew what was going on. They tolerated it. And that, you know, if there is ever a gateway drug, it's alcohol.
0: Yeah.
3: I think any police officer will tell you that they've had more problems with people on alcohol than any other drug. And of course, we do know there's a wealth of evidence which actually says that alcohol is the most dangerous of the drugs. And yeah, I have heard there's a dramatic drop in footfall for the nighttime economy here. And of course, like that is happening in many places in Europe, that's because people are shifting to other drugs. Now, I'm a former police officer. I left many years ago to become an activist on this topic. But I can tell you from my policing experience that no police activity at all, no arrests or big seizures, we always have these news stories, don't we, of big seizures, none of that police activity has any impact at all on the availability of drugs at all. Police activity does not reduce the size of the market, and in this growing market, demand will always be met, and it is a growing market.
0: And people might struggle to understand that. I mean, so obviously, if a large drugs seizure takes place, those drugs are no longer available. But what are you saying there?
3: So, when you have this the news story that comes at least once a year of the record seizure of cocaine or whatever it is, whether it's been seized by customs or the Royal Navy, that shipment, which is sent by transnational organised crime, when it is seized, another shipment is sent. So in other words, payment is not taken. They just write it off. They don't charge the people who are going to receive it. They just send it out again. So it's not preventing drugs reaching the market, they just send another consignment out.
0: So
3: it's just normal business losses. Yeah, it's just normal business losses, and it's been that way in the large scale business for many years now. But that ethos of replacing a lost commodity has actually filtered down right to the lower end. So if someone orders drugs on the dark web, and that you have multiple dark web dealers or people on Telegram, people give people the dealers marks out of 5 for the quality of the drugs, the speed, and the stealth. The stealth is one of the things that the dealers are given marks for. So people can look at the different dealers, the different wares that are available, and they'll look who had the best stealth. the best chance of it arriving. And in order to maintain that score of 5 out of 5 for stealth, a dealer will say, if someone says, well, my package hasn't arrived. It hasn't arrived. I've been waiting 2 weeks. It's not arrived. They'll say, don't worry. It's probably been seized. I'll send you another one. You'll get it. So all that police are doing, and it's like, let me put it this way. If you were to go to business school and learn about business and try and forge your space into a market and learn how to be an entrepreneur, one of the first lessons you'll have in business is, how do you create market growth? You create market growth by disrupting the market. You disrupt it. It creates opportunities by disruption. And this is what policing the drug markets is doing constantly. I'll give you an analogy which makes it a bit clearer. If you want to make a bush grow really big and strong in your garden with lots of flowers in the spring, you have to prune that bush. You prune it means it grows stronger and has more flora. That's like the drug market. We are constantly pruning the bush of drugs organised crime.
0: So presumably you're not just coming here to tell us that everything we're doing isn't working and there's no solution. There is a solution?
3: Well, there are solutions, because wherever in the world there is a health approach, there is always evidence that not only improves people's lives and reduces deaths, it also reduces crime and it also reduces the burden on policing. So it's good for everybody concerned. Now, it's quite exciting here and frustrating to come here to the Isle of Man, because I'm friends with Ray, and I've been, you know, sharing a podium with him for many years now. I've been aware of what's been happening here, and it's impressive that the government has commissioned an evidence gathering exercise to work out what to do about this problem that's growing. That's impressive to do that. It's also impressive to look at that evidence and come up with a strategic recommendation, which the government here has done. But what's frustrating, especially with the autonomy that this island has and the potential policy that could be brought in, that nothing's happened. And I do wonder, I mean, you'll be the expert, not me, so I'm asking you really, is that because an election's looming and people haven't got the courage to put it into place?
0: And that is a question that no doubt we'll be putting to some of the candidates. Maybe some of the candidates will be prepared
1: well,
0: to do that.
1: Phil, if I may come in here, the policy that Neil has suggested, it took 10 years of consultations, public consultations, workshops to come up with this policy. There are certain things that we know that the island cannot do because of it needs UK approval. We understand that. We also understand that there are financial issues involved in this. What we don't understand, and what I don't accept living on the island, is that they've agreed in, it took 10 years, in 2024 they presented this policy principles to Tynwald. They were agreed by Tynwald and nothing has been done about it. It's not exactly what I would want. I don't think it goes far enough. But if it's the best that we could do, I'm quite prepared to accept that. But the fact that they haven't acted on it, the fact that when I speak to the Minister of Home Affairs, she refuses to speak to me. When I've talked to the Chief Constable, they refuse. But they're finding money to prosecute things, prosecute people. You know, they're very good. The police are very, very good at seizing things. They're very good at arresting people. We're told time and time again that there are gangs being arrested, gangs this has been supplied around, has been closed down. seizures. Every week there are seizures in the press. It's well known. But it hasn't stopped the demand, because there is a demand and there will always be a demand. And that is what we have to come to terms with. You may not like it. I don't like it. Drugs killed my boys. I'm making that very, very clear. My boys took drugs which killed them. All right. But what we're doing didn't stop that. We'll never stop it. It won't stop the demand. We have to find an alternative.
0: So, Neil, then, the obvious question is, what specifically would you like to see candidates for the forthcoming election putting in their manifestos in relation to drugs?
3: Well, I speak on this topic all over the world. I speak to police officers and politicians, radio stations, all over the place. And one thing I'm very pleased to be able to say is that I'm proud to be British, because whereas we are behind many countries in drug law reform, the drug law reforms that we have been led by policing. And it's actually been, and that's the only, it's the only place in the world that that's the case. And we would have been much further if we'd followed some police leaders. So we need, and what I mean by that is 13 police forces in England and Wales have got a de facto decriminalisation scheme, which is led by police in spite of politics and not because of it. That's an example of where we could go. I've spoken to the Chief Constable today, Mr. Foster, and if the legislation and regulations were brought in, he would be very much in favour of a health-based approach if the expertise was there and if the systems were put in place. So the police support is there. The police want to save lives. It's their first duty. So I would challenge any politician to come up with the best designed decriminalisation system to fit this island's needs. And, you know, Jane, I'm sat next to, Jane's been here before to consult on this topic. We could come back. We could design that system for you, working with you as islanders. So I would challenge any would-be, anyone wanting to get elected, just commit to bringing the experts in and help you do this.
0: Jane, I mean, the charity that you run, I mean, how successful is it in lobbying elsewhere? I mean, obviously you're in the Isle of Man at the moment, but presumably you lobby.
2: Yeah, we've done expert consultancy all around the world, and I think almost anywhere where you can see progress and more progressive drug laws, Transform is often somewhere behind that. So I suppose most prominently, we've been very involved in any country that has moved on cannabis, which is a growing trend around the world. We've got Canada, Uruguay, Malta, Germany, all with legal markets for recreational cannabis now, as also 25 US states. Almost all of those have used our publications and policy proposals and had expert consultancy around how to do that. Where are the learnings? Where's the lessons? What's the evidence base around that? And so, but we've also been involved in doing work at a much more local level around, you know, recognising that Westminster legislation blocks legalisation currently. So that, but there are all sorts of things that can be done and are being done in pockets around the UK. And I guess that's where I would echo what Neil has said. And, you know, we have diversion or decriminalisation schemes in operation in many policing or many local authority areas across the UK. And this is something that there are better versions and worse versions of it, right? So we need to use that expertise and we believe we can come up with a better system. And, you know, a lot of the recommendations are there within the Liverpool John Moores paper, which is an excellent stepping stone by means to get some of these reforms. So we would absolutely support looking at getting a good system of decriminalisation on the island in the short term, and to explore piloting the recreational use of cannabis, which I think is also a realistic proposition for the coming years, particularly if you look at coming together with some of the other Crown dependencies. We're doing some consultancy work on Jersey at the moment around recreational cannabis. And to me, there's a really interesting power block between the Crown dependencies to come together and challenge some of this at Westminster. Mm. And that really excites us as campaigners.
0: And does it, I mean, using the health approach as opposed to the enforcement approach, I mean, does this reduce the amount of drugs that are taken, or is it just about making sure that it's taken, the drugs are taken safely?
3: Well, we know that punitive measures have no impact on drug consumption, and there is lots of evidence to say that. So, you know, when you do hear police leaders celebrating increased seizures or increased arrests, this has not had an impact on the market. It's not had an increase. It's not had an impact on the levels of consumption. But harm reduction, the correct harm reduction advice and engagement with people, evidence shows it can reduce people's drug taking. So if you look in the simplest form, for example, where there has been drug checking at festivals, where people can take their drug to a checking facility, it's decriminalised because the police agree to it being decriminalised. It's been led by police in that way. People can get a small piece of their drug tested, so they find out exactly what's in it. But the key part of that engagement is that they then have at least 15 minutes with a drug treatment professional. And they can talk to that person about the level of drug use, the risks of that drug, what the adulterants are in it, what that means. And a lot of people will then say, well, I'm not going to take that anymore. They'll throw it in the bin. But significantly, a lot of people will reduce their intake. And there's a significant change in behaviour that saves lives, not just at that festival, but from there on afterwards, because that might be the only time someone actually gets some good advice about their drug taking. So the answer is that a harm reduction approach, a health-based approach, saves lives, keeps people informed, and can reduce problematic drug consumption.
1: I also have to say, Phil, that it is quite clear that people like taking drugs, you know, and they don't see themselves as being criminals. The law makes them criminals. But these people, and the people that are receiving the drugs that are on the island, and there are far more than we know, there are far more consumers, you know, even allowing for police exaggeration of the value and the things that they've... There are far more. We all know... I know people who take drugs. You probably do. They might not admit it, but we all know them. It is all around us. So we can't ignore it. You know, if we ignore it, it's not going to go away. We have to come up with a different approach. And that is, I'm not an advocate for drug use. Why should I be? Because it killed my sons. But I do know what, I know the grief that I go through every day. I know I live through it every day. I don't want other people to go through that. And I know there are other families on the island that are going through the same thing, because our approach does not work. We criminalise people. We make it really difficult for people to get help that they need. It's impossible.
0: Well, we're almost out of time. So, Jane, I wonder, I mean, obviously, people listening to this programme may be affected by what they're hearing. And indeed, there may be some prospective politicians listening to the programme who want to know a bit more. How do they get in, find out more from your charity?
2: Oh, please, check out our website, which is www.transformdrugs.org, and Transform Drug Policy Foundation is where you can find us.
0: And presumably the website will have contact details. I don't know. Maybe it doesn't. Where would be the best place for someone to go if they have concerns about drug taking themselves, or they want to discuss potential that their children are taking drugs?
3: Well, there is a drug treatment service provider on the island. I'm forgetting the name of them now, but I'm told
1: it's
3: they're
1: Motivate.
3: Very good. Motivate.
1: Is the main one that you can go to. There is a drugs and alcohol service on the which is, but you have to be referred to that. So Motivate is the, but most people are not are just are lost about ways to progress this. They don't know that there's the help. Often they don't know that they need help. I didn't know that my sons needed help. And the help that I got when they found themselves in problems wasn't very efficient and effective. And that is something that needs to be addressed. Education needs to be addressed. You know, it's a huge issue. It really is. I'm really disappointed about the way that we approach drugs education on the island. We ignore it or pretend it doesn't exist. Well,
3: or just say no.
1: Just say no.
0: You've heard the very powerful voice for change there from Anyone's Child representatives Neil Woods, Jane Slater and Ray Lakeman. So what do you think? Is the case for change overwhelming, and if so, why is government slow to act? Yesterday's Perspective programme presented some of the reasons for caution. But is it time to accept our approach to controlling recreational drugs is failing? Let me know your thoughts on the programme by contacting philgorn@manxradio.com, and please get in touch if you have any ideas for future shows. Don't forget, this programme is available as a podcast. For now, I'm Phil Gorn. Goramayus and Geishakrom. Thanks for listening.

0: The countdown to the 2026 general election is officially on. On Thursday, the 24th of September, you'll get to have your say on who should represent you in the House of Keys for the next 5 years. But what are the things you really want to know from your candidates? 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
2: Good evening. Cloudy and often dry with isolated patches of light rain and drizzle this evening. Mist and fog continuing in southern and eastern coast and fog covering hills. Moderate to fresh southwest winds easing later. Sunrise tomorrow is at 4:52.
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2: 7 o'clock on the dot, good evening. Jason Moore sitting in for Chris Kinley this week on Greatest Hits. First hour of the show, we've got Double Gold, your chance to win with the Ocean Views Bar, Grill and Restaurant up in Onchan. I'm going to tell you about 2 years, I'm going to read you 20 headlines, I'm going to play you 10 songs from the years. All you have to do is guess one, correct? Always catches me out. All you got to do is get one correct, I'll put you in the draw, which is happening on Thursday night around about quarters, and I have your chance to win that voucher. So, let's get on with it, shall we? Year number one, couple of headlines. Emperor Hirohito dies and his son Akihito ascends as the 125th Emperor of Japan. George H.W. Bush is inaugurated as President of the United States, and the embassy of the United States in Kabul in Afghanistan is closed and it does not reopen until late 2001. In music, to kick us off for this year, song by English singer Holly Johnson, released on the 9th of January of this year as the lead single from his debut solo album Blast. The song reached number 4 in the United Kingdom, spending 11 weeks on the chart, and was certified silver by the BPI in February of this year. In the United States, the song reached number 65 on the Billboard Hot 100. Get in touch if you know the year, 166-177. 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

I reckon I could listen to that song every day. And never get bored of it. Holly Johnson of Frankie Goes to Hollywood fame and Love Train. Just a reminder as well that the Douglas Motocross Beach Race is on and busy. The motocross event is taking place on the beach right now. I know it's hard to believe because you couldn't see your hand in front of your face out there, but it is happening. So if you are out and about and you do like a bit of beach racing, get down to that after you've finished listening to me, obviously. So back to the double gold and year number two. The tallest man-made structure to date at the Burj Khalifa in Dubai is officially opened, and the Winter Olympics are held in Vancouver and Whistler in Canada. And this song, a debut solo single from the singer, songwriter and The Killers frontman Brandon Flowers, written by Flowers himself and produced by Brendan O'Brien. It is the first single from his debut solo album Flamingo.

0: Brandon Flowers with Crossfire. Now, I've got a bit of a confession to make. This week is my last week here at Manx Radio, and it's come pretty full circle. So when I first started here on Manx Radio, I actually started by covering Chris Kinley on Greatest Hits and a little while ago, and it's come completely full circle that I'm finishing this week, although I'm finishing on Friday, which is the bank holiday sort of afternoon music show. It's just nice to finish this week, and my time here at Manx Radio, sort of, yeah, completely full circle. So yeah, I'm looking forward to this week and playing some great records for you. So back to year number one. A couple of headlines from year number one. Eurosport, a multi-language sports broadcasting station in Europe, begins broadcasting. And after 74 years, Iceland ends its prohibition on beer just as well I wasn't living there. And to music. Singer-songwriter Donna Summer, released on February the 13th of this year as the first single from her 14th studio album, Another Place and Time, by Atlantic Records and Warner Brothers Records. Like the rest of the album, the song was written and produced by the British Stock Aitken and Waterman, although Summer has also had a hand in writing this particular song. Do you remember the year? Get in touch, 166-177. You can email studio@manxradio.com or WhatsApp 07624-166-177.
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Manx Radio is double gold with the Ocean Views Bar, Grill and Restaurant. Your chance to win a £30 voucher. All you've got to do is guess 1 year correct between now and Thursday night, and I'll be doing the draw around about 9:15 for that £30 voucher. So if you do know any of the years, or you remember some of the songs and takes you back to a certain time, then please do get in touch. So back to year number two. The first iPad is released, and it was also the year the volcanic ash from one of the several eruptions beneath an ice cap in Iceland begins to disrupt air traffic across northern and western Europe. And if I remember rightly, it took months before it all settled down and caused absolute mayhem and carnage in airports right across Europe. And to the music, a debut solo single by American singer-songwriter Peter Hernandez, or Bruno Mars to me and you. The song was written by Mars, and it's the lead single from his debut studio album, Doo-Wops and Hooligans. It was released in the United States on August the 10th of this year, and the song lyrics compliment a woman's beauty. Get in touch, 166-177, email studio@maxradio.com, or WhatsApp 07624 166 177.

Right, a couple of correct answers. John in Lexi, you are correct with years 1 and 2. Stewie in Kurt Michael, you are correct with years 1 and 2. Kate and Tremode, Double Gold year 1 is, and year 2 is, you are correct. And what's this? Hey boy, Love Train must be about, take care, miss a proper Max accent on the radio, Kenny Kenyick. Yeah, do you know what, I'm not looking forward to leaving, but I've got other things to focus on, so hopefully it won't be forever. Hopefully I'll be back sometime in the future. And over on the WhatsApp, Jude and Ramsey never fails. Do you know what, Jude, I don't think you've ever got the year wrong. Well, certainly we're not been at when I've been doing the greatest hits anyway. So back to year number one. Tim Berners-Lee produces the proposal document that will become the blueprint for the World Wide Web. Mass demonstrations in Hungary demanding democracy. And Australian Prime Minister Bob Hawke weeps on national television as he admits marital infidelity. So back to the music. The Fine Young Cannibals released this song as the second single from their second and last album, The Raw and Cooked. The song was their second and final US number one, following She Drives Me Crazy, topping the Billboard Hot 100 on the 8th of July of this year. It's also peaked at number one in Canada and entered the top 10 in Australia, Finland, Ireland, New Zealand, and also the United Kingdom. 166177 is the number. You can email studio@manxradio.com or WhatsApp 07624 166177.

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7: 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Live from Studio 1 in a very wet, dark and foggy Studio 1. I've just said that. On the Isle of Man. I had a text in over that little short ad break there from texter 610. And he... I can't read the full message out, but he said year number 1 was this year because it was the year he got married. And year number 2, he got that correct as well, and he said it was the year that he divorced her. Now, I can't read the name, I can't read the actual full message out because, I will leave Manx Radio earlier than Friday if I did. But, I'm glad the music brings back their memories for you. So, back to year number 2. A couple of headlines. The United Kingdom general election results in a hung parliament with the Conservative Party 20 seats short of a majority. And the FIFA World Cup was held in South Africa and was won by Spain. Back to the music. Canadian-American DJ duo Duck Sauce. It was released on the 10th of September of this year. The song topped the charts in Austria, Belgium, Finland and the Netherlands, Norway, Scotland and many others. And on the 30th of November of the following year, the song received a nomination at the 54th Grammy Awards for Best Dance Recording. 166177, email studio@manxradio.com or WhatsApp 07624 166177.
8: Barbra Streisand.

0: Barbra Streisand.
1: Yeah, that's got to be the one of the worst endings to a song. That and Pop Music by, is it M? It's basically, you may, it's like having a cheese grater on the brain. A couple of correct answers coming in. Above the law, Libby, you are correct with year number one. Year number two, you've hit the post on that one, unfortunately. And Peter in a wet Douglas, you are correct with years one and two. Back to year number one. The 61st Academy Awards are held at the Shrine Auditorium in Los Angeles, with Rain Man winning Best Picture and Jodie Foster wins her first award for Best Actress. Margaret Thatcher's new local government tax, the poll tax, is introduced in Scotland. It will be introduced in England and Wales the following year. And it was also the year of the Hillsborough disaster, one of the biggest tragedies in European football. To the music. Song by Australian singer Kylie Minogue. I love Kylie. Love her. From her second studio album, Enjoy Yourself, and re-released as its lead single on 24th of April of this year. Making, much like her previous releases, up to the album Let's Go Get It, the song was written and produced by English singing, songwriting and record production trio Stock, Aitken and Waterman. They had a lot to do with the 1980s, didn't they?

0: Hickory, have you heard about the extension?
1: I heard you needed one.
0: You cheeky monkey. Not me. The programme's been extended by an hour.
1: Oh, what should we fill it with?
0: Well, we should maybe roll out our new Who, What, Where competition.
1: Shall we add When, Wannabe and Why?
0: Don't be silly. You'll still get the weekend What's On guys, the traffic and travel news, and of course the likeable lyric.
1: Oh no, we'll have to grin and bear your singing. And we'll have our new feature, Wedding Call.
0: Plus, we'll look ahead to any Saturday sports action. 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
4: Kylie Minogue with Hand on Your Heart. It's a funny story about this. So when I was about 18, me and some mates went to Magaluf on a lad's holiday. Obviously went there to look at the architecture and the history. And while we were there, we went to a karaoke bar and we had this sort of game, very immature, where we all picked a karaoke song for each other and we weren't allowed to tell each other what it was until we got on stage. Anyway, one of my friends knew that I loved 80s music and cheese, so I ended up getting Kylie Minogue, Put Your Hand on Your Heart. Everyone thought I was going to murder it. You know what? I did murder it. I killed it. It was brilliant, but no one suspected that I was going to end up belting out Hand on Your Heart, and every time I hear that song, it just takes me back to that seedy little bar. Weird. Anyway, back to year number 2. It was the year Instagram was launched, and it was also the International Space Station surpasses the record for the longest continuous human occupation of space, having been continuously inhabited since November the 2nd, 2000, which was 3,641 days. A couple of correct answers that have come in. Where's it gone? There it is. Mike and Glenn Vine, it's not 1984 or 2007. You're in the right decades, but not quite there with the years. And Libby has been back on, Above the Law, Libby has been back on with correct for year number 2. So, to the music. A second single by British recording artist Eliza Doolittle, taken from her debut album, Eliza Doolittle. Must have taken a while to come up with that. It was released on the 5th of July, Tymwell Day, in this year. The song lyrics contain the title of the 1915 song, Pack Up Your Troubles in Your Old Kit Bag, and the music contains elements of the 1963 ska song, Wash Your Troubles Away by Prince Buster. Lloyd Wade sings the main hook with Doolittle, and the song was Doolittle's debut in most European countries. 166177 is the text number. You can email studio at manxradio.com or you can WhatsApp 07624 166177. What was the year?

I'd like to do a little with Pack Up. Over on the WhatsApp, Anthony in Cheshire, you are correct with years one and two. So your last chance with year number one. Quite a few headlines left from this year. The Nintendo Game Boy has its first official release in Japan. Hurricane Hugo devastates the Caribbean and the southeastern United States, causing at least 71 deaths and $8 trillion in damages. The Dalai Lama wins the Nobel Peace Prize. The animated sitcom television series The Simpsons premieres on Fox in the United States. And a bit massive headline from this year was also the year the Brandenburg Gate in Berlin is finally opened. Back to the last song of year number one, British music group The Lightning Seeds. From their debut album Cloud Cuckoo Land, released in June of this year, the song peaked at number 16 in the UK. The track is the band's sole entry on the US Billboard Hot 100's Top 40, peaking at number 31, and was the first hit for the band on the Billboard Modern Rock Tracks chart, peaking at number 8 in May of the following year. It was featured prominently in the movie What Happens Later. Last chance then for year number one. 166-177 is the text number. 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

0: Lightning Seeds with Pure. So, last couple of headlines from year number two. Sebastian Vettel becomes the youngest F1 champion after a four-way championship fight. The Eurozone and the International Monetary Fund, the IMF, agreed to a €110 billion bailout package for Greece. And last headline from year number two. The Eurovision Song Contest takes place in Oslo and is won by German entrant Lena with the song Satellite. Last song from year number two. Song by British singer Olly Murs, written by Murs, Claude Kelly and Steve Robson. The song served as lead single from the X Factor Runners-Up debut album. Olly Murs, again, must have took a lot of thought to go into that name. The song was released as a digital download in the United Kingdom on the 29th of August of this year, where it debuted at number one on the singles chart, also peaking at number five in Ireland. The song was nominated at the following year Brit Awards for Best British Single, but lost out to Tiny Temper for his song Pass Out. Last chance, get in touch, 166-177, email studio@manxradio.com or WhatsApp 07624-166-177.
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Ollie Murs with Please Don't Let Me Go. Last couple of people sneaking in with the correct answer for year number one. We've got Stephen, correct with year number one, and over on the WhatsApp, Alison, you are correct with year number one as well. So, a quick recap of the music that we've had. For year number one, we had Holly Johnson with Love Train, Donna Summer, This Time I Know It's For Real, Fine Young Cannibals with Good Thing, Kylie Minogue, Put Your Hand on Your Heart, and The Lightning Seeds with Pure. Well done if you said 1989. And for year number two, we had Brandon Flowers with Crossfire, Bruno Mars, Just the Way You Are, Duck Sauce with Barbara Streisand, Eliza Doolittle with Pack Up, and that was Ollie Murs with Please Don't Let Me Go. Well done if you said 2010.

Madness, Baggy Trousers. Always reminds me of my dad. He was a big Madness, well, he still is a big Madness fan. So the next song I've got is a bit of a request, actually. It's not a request, but it is a request. My good mate Ian Thompson, who's driving to work and is tuned in, he's a massive Westlife fan. So what better way to drive to work for a night shift than this?

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0: from the hills? No. Moderate to fresh southwest winds easing later. 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

Mike and the Mechanics, Word of Mouth. March 1991 from the album called Word of Mouth. It was the most successful single from the album, peaking at number 13 on the UK singles chart and also peaked at number 78 in the United States. Their last single to chart there and at number 36 in Canada. What? It's probably one of their best songs. Now, today is a good friend of mine, Thomas. It's his birthday. I think he's 61, if my maths is correct. Hopefully, he sat having a glass of red wine and a cigar at the very moment in time after, well, I would say hard day's work, a day of hardly working. So, hopefully he is. He's having a glass of red wine and a cigar, and he can sit back and enjoy this.

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8: 18 minutes past 8, Jason Moore on Greatest Hits this week, sitting in for Chris Kinley. And also don't forget that on Thursday night, the Red Arrows are returning to the Aldman TT, bringing their breathtaking display to Douglas Bay on Thursday the 4th of June at 7:30 p.m. A highlight of the 2026 TT Fortnite, the Red Arrows promise another unforgettable evening of precision flying and spectacular aerobatics over the island. 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
1: Just a reminder that the mountain section will begin to close tomorrow morning at 9 o'clock and the full TT mountain course will be closed by 10 o'clock. The Monster Energy Supersport Race 1 starts at 11 o'clock. The Sport Bike TT Race 1 starts at 2 o'clock and all roads will reopen no later than 4:30. And then the roads will close again around the TT course at 6 o'clock and the Superstock TT Race 1 that's due to start at 6:30 and all roads will reopen no later than 9:30. Obviously, that is all weather dependent because tomorrow doesn't look too healthy. However, away from the TT course, Bala Kilferic TT Bacon Baps. Taking a break from the TT, freshly cooked bacon baps, hot drinks, indoor seating and countryside views, and it's a real community fundraiser. That's at Bala Kilferic Chapel in Colby. Price is £6. Sorry, that's on Wednesday the 3rd of June. On Thursday the 4th of June, 9 until 2:30 over in Dolby. Breakfast baps in the morning, followed by soups, sandwiches, homemade cakes and refreshments throughout the day. And that's at St. James's Church in Dolby. And the price, guess what? 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

Years and Years with King. I had a message in earlier on from Texter 277 who sent me a picture of her back garden, and you know what, it looks lovely and nice clear night, and she's put lovely evening in the north. What's up with the butties and Spaniards weather? Well, I'll tell you what's up with it. I've just been out the back of Manx Radio and had a look at the car park where my car is probably about 30 metres away and I can barely see it. I'm looking out to my right out over Douglas Bay. I can't see the entrance to the harbour. I can't see the pier below. I can't see anything. It's absolutely awful here at Manx Radio. If you are out and about tonight at Bushies, I don't know why you would be, but if you are, who have we got on tonight now? 8 o'clock till 9.30, we've got Sun. No, that's yesterday. 8 o'clock till 9.30, we've got the Ed Miliband. And then 10 o'clock until 11:45, we have Shark.

0: The countdown to the 2026 general election is officially on. On Thursday, the 24th of September, you'll get to have your say on who should represent you in the House of Keys for the next 5 years. But what are the things you really want to know from your candidates? How they feel about wind farms? What they do to improve healthcare? Or how they plan to tackle government efficiency? Whatever it is, if you have a burning question for those standing, we want to hear from you. 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
1: 10 to 9 on Manx Radio's Greatest Hits Live with me, Jason Moore. And just a reminder that tomorrow morning, the Mountain Section will begin to close at 9 o'clock and the full TT course is closed at 10 o'clock. The Monster Energy Supersport TT Race 1 over 3 laps start at 11 o'clock. The Carol Nash Sport Bike TT Race 1 starts at 2 o'clock. That's over 3 laps, and all roads will reopen no later than 4:30, and then they will reclose again at 6 o'clock with the full TT course closed. And then the RL 360 Superstock TT Race 1 over 3 laps is scheduled to start at 6:30 with all roads reopening no later than 9:30. I'll be very amazed if that goes ahead because of the weather, but who knows. I'm going to leave you with some Elton John and Frankie Goes to Hollywood. I'm back tomorrow afternoon on the afternoon show, and then Greatest Hits. Hopefully I can talk to you then. Ta-ra.

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Knight Templar, originally conceived as a contest match, I gather, but an excellent concert item at any time. Now, if you were to nominate any British composer as the one whose music celebrated his native land, the choice would almost certainly fall on Sir Edward Elgar. Born in Worcestershire, the very heartland of England, Elgar's music is the very heartland of Britain itself, not least his pomp and circumstance marches. There's little doubt that number one is the best known, almost revered, but the other three are fine promotions of national identity too.

Pomp and Circumstance Number 4, celebrating the birth in 1857 of Sir Edward Elgar. Of all the fine solos for instruments throughout the band, the one that tops my personal hit parade is The Nightingale.

The Nightingale. The soloist was Black Dyke's Richard Marshall. If pomp and circumstance that we heard earlier celebrated Britain's national pride, this next choice gives pride of place two more personal and homely qualities. It's Vaughan Williams's English Folk Song Suite. Three movements, 17 Come Sunday, My Bonnie Boy, and Folk Songs from Somerset, popular both as a concert item and as an enjoyable lower section contest piece. It's played here by Black Dyke.

Speaking of my two boys, they both began their banding journeys here in the Isle of Man with the Manx Youth Band. And during the early part of their sojourn in England and Scotland, both played in top section bands. And so, as a personal word of thanks to Ian Clegg and to the boys' contemporaries in the Manx Youth Band, here is the youth band joining forces with Manx Concert Brass in I Dreamed a Dream from Les Miserables.

Well, it wasn't my intention when I started putting this programme together, but it seems to be turning into a parade of my personal favourites. But there are so many of those that it's almost inevitable anyway. Well, here's another that tops my bill of duets, Delibes' Flower Duet. And here it is, slightly out of the ordinary, as a duet for two euphoniums, the Salvation Army's Derek Kane and his son Stephen. And that's followed by a song that was made popular back in the dim reaches of my musical past by the Hollies. He Ain't Heavy, He's My Brother.

The response of a young girl to a sympathetic onlooker who saw her carrying with some difficulty a very large baby. He's not heavy, he's my brother. There's a backstory too to this next piece, an equally charming background of an English girl on holiday in Greece who meets a young Greek boy, and although neither can speak the other's language, a friendship thrives until the day comes when she must return home. His name is Dimitri. And then music from a time which is receding into history. Music that lightened the darkness and uncertainty of World War. Tribute to Glenn Miller.

Music. Music from a half-forgotten time, remembered early, coming up as fresh as ever. And that brings tonight's Time for Brass to its two final choices. The first is a joyous response to all the delights of life, and for most of us there are many of those. And then we draw to a close with a hymn that in my own banding days with Rush and Silver we played more than any other, in chapels and village halls, at church services and on Sunday evening open-air concerts. Deep Harmony. And so, till next week, from me, Ian Cottier, it's a very good night.

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9: Hello, my friend. Welcome to the After Hours Club. Lovely to be in your company tonight. Weather-wise, oh, it has been dreary all day. I don't think I've ever seen Manannan's cloak as thick as it has been today. I mean, looking out, I was on the afternoon show earlier, and looking out of the studio windows, I could not see the sea. So timed it well for TT. But the official forecast, courtesy of Nathan Teese, says cloudy and often dry with only isolated patches of light rain and drizzle early tonight. These progressing into longer outbreaks later on, potentially heavy and thundery at times. Mist and fog continuing in southern and eastern areas for a time, and on the hills, light to moderate southwest winds.

ladies and gentlemen, may I direct your attention to something quite extraordinary, quite incredible, quite unlike anything you may have experienced in your life. May you have a pleasant evening.

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I mean, hopefully you enjoyed those songs too, because, you know, the radio isn't about me, it's about you. It's all about you. Always. Graham, thanks for chucking some logs on the fire. It's crackling quite nicely, and I've also popped the kettle on for you, so you don't need to move a muscle, not that you ever offer. Fastamai, Graham. Who says, Fastamai, Rian Recyples, hope all had a kind day. How have you been, dearie? Very well, thank you. I've been enjoying being on Radio TT and chatting to Johnny Moss. That man has a breadth of knowledge deeper than a very deep well. And that's what's so good about him, is that he's completely unpredictable, which makes it interesting. You don't know what he's going to come out with. Been absolutely loving our afters noon gatherings at the grandstand. Please note the intentional spelling as a knowing wink to our cult. Sorry, club. Thank you for correcting yourself, Graham. Tonight, in honour of fellow recyples Judith and Eric's birthdays. Yes, a very happy birthday, Judith and Eric. I hope you're having the lovely birthdays you deserve, to say the very least. I've been baking, says Graham. Oh, it's going to be a... quite the happy birthday for all of them. Anyone for a slice of these best baked bonanzas? They include some of the finest ingredients to ever grace the pantry. Well, I think that you should let other people tell you that they're the finest ingredients, Graham, rather than just, you know, making that assumption and telling people. Looking forward to this evening. Not sure what we have planned. Having a little boogie? Well, always. Actually, tonight I was going to give you a little theme, not for the whole show, but just for a small portion of it. And I wanted to think of something obscure. I didn't come up with anything massively obscure, but I am open to obscure themes if you've got any suggestions. But for the next sort of half an hour or so, I will be taking some requests that include a body part in the title. Okay? Alan, I'm obviously going to play your Alan Archive tune later on in the show, and it's an absolute zinger, the one you've sent in. It makes my soul feel glittery listening to it. But yes, for the next half an hour, I will be taking some requests that include a body part in it. I'll start things off, shall I?

0: That one doesn't have a body part in the title. I just think it pairs very nicely with Crystal Gayle's Don't It Make My Brown Eyes Blue. And I shan't have anyone disagree with that, because you'd be wrong. Also, I don't need to explain myself to you. I made the theme rules and I will break them when I see fit. Good evening, Mick. Hi, Rianne. Songs with body parts. Head over feet. Well, you originally said head over heels, which was quite embarrassing, really, because that's the incorrect name of the song. But I did understand what you were saying, and then you corrected yourself desperately. Head Over Feet by Alanis Morissette. That is an excellent one, actually, Mick. I've put that in next for you, my friend. Graham, I thoroughly enjoyed you straight away firing over obvious ones, ZZ Top, Legs, and that would be your second ZZ Top request from today. So, might want to think about reining it in a little bit. Just saying, because I care about you. But also, I've reacted to your follow-up message, because I was thinking, oh, it's quite heavy for an after-hours show. And then you immediately read my mind and went, I've thought of a better one, much more gentle for this evening. Please bear with me, which I very much appreciate. So thank you very much for sending a few others over. I haven't decided which one I'm going to go for yet, but you'll find out soon. Alan, oh, fantastic. I love that you have got on the theme, and the artist is Ruth Brown. Well, that is obviously getting played. And Alan says, a very good evening to you, Rianne, and your ensemble. Welcome to the enhanced opening of the new week, Care of Club Night. How good is that? Have we all survived the weekend? Even better, emerged fully charged. Do tell. Well, I did have a moment when I was walking in to the studio and I did not know what day it was, because it's just been every day on Radio TT. And then I realised it was the start of the week, and I was like, excellent. We have so much time together, which I'm very much looking forward to. But yeah, it has been a good weekend. Do you know what? I don't mean to drone on about the weather, because it can be a very boring subject and one that implies small talk. But I'm just, why can't we just have an extended period of sun and heat over the summer months? Honestly, I feel like the last 3 years, we've had a grand total of 7 weeks of sunshine, and I don't know if I can take it anymore. This fog is ridiculous, so if someone wants to turn up with a Hoover or a leaf blower, maybe, and sort that out, that'd be great. There should be one down in the basement. Anyway, back to Yarlin. So far, our archive drive has negotiated a route through three genres. Please can we dip into another aspect which proves the versatility of our music always, Alan? You needn't ask. Let's try some melodic traditional jazz with a twist, as Margie Lou Dyer invites us to attend the Downtown Strutters Ball. 'Tis a jolly jape. Well, Alan, I will be using that on a daily basis from now on. Any opportune moment. 'Tis a jolly jape. Copyright Alan. I'm going to play that later on in the show, and I'm already very excited to play it. But first, Mick, thank you for jumping on board with tonight's theme. Take it away.
1: I had no choice but to hear you. You stated your case. Diamond

0: That was Deanna Carter, Did I Shave My Legs For This? So adding a little bit of country into the theme. And before that, Alanis Morissette, Head Over Feet. Thank you very much for jumping on board with the theme. I do, what I love about theme nights is that it, you know, sometimes you can think it'll be restrictive, but actually it always ends up introducing, well, I can't speak on your behalf, although technically I can because this is a dictatorship. I feel like it always ends up revealing music that I haven't heard before. That I wouldn't have known about. Wouldn't have been able to find it without the theme. So thank you very much. Good evening, Fran. I've got a little bit of Crowded House Fall At Your Feet coming up for you shortly. And good evening, Bill. Lovely to hear from you, my friend. Bill, who says, not exactly my taste, but a great track anyway. Rod Stewart, Hot Legs. Superb. We are maxed out on the theme of songs. So I better shut up and get playing. Also, where have we gone here? Gary. Good to have you in the After Hours Club, my friend. I'm going to speak to you properly soon.
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1: Alan, I know, you don't need to tell me, but I appreciate you telling me all the same because I live off compliments. Alan messaged saying, has to be said. Perfect pairing. It's a gift, really. That was Frank Sinatra, I've Got You Under My Skin, paired with Ruth Brown, Lucky Lips. And the Sinatra request was from Gary, who, Gary, I believe, is new to the After Hours Club. So everyone say hello to Gary. Don't look at him like that. Come on, be friendly. I'm so sorry, Gary. Gary, who says, faster, Marianne. A song request with a body part. I've Got You Under My Skin, Frank Sinatra. Chef's kiss on that, Gary. And another that isn't all... attached to the body. I don't... Really wasn't a difficult sentence. Billy Paul, your song. If I can fit that in later, I absolutely will, Gary. Also, tuned in as Sam Fender was playing this afternoon and heard the message about me liking it. I really appreciated that. Thank you. Well, I appreciate your appreciation, Gary. No, that's lovely of you to say. And, well, do you know what? You've been a staple on TT Radio Afternoons, and I very much appreciate it. You've made me feel very welcome, so thank you for that. Please don't take that as pressure to feel like you have to message in every afternoon now. Like that, yeah. I'm not saying that you're obligated to continue sending me nice messages. That's not what I'm saying. But if you'd like to, then you are very welcome. Graham says, gongs gown for Gary, re-initiation. Yes, Gary, well, there is a process when you become an After Hours club member. There is a small initiation process. We'll get to that later on. Most people have survived it. Some without mental or physical scars, but that's a limited amount of people. And there's also a small monthly fee of roughly £7,226.13. But we'll get to that afterwards. You are going to have to pay for that request as well that you had. Right. Good evening, Lizzie. Fantastic ones, Lizzie. The Barkeys, Soulfinger, Ray Charles, Unchain My Heart, Booker T and the MGs, Bootleg. You're making my job very difficult to pick from those three, Lizzie. Thank you. I appreciate it. But Bill, it's your time, my friend. You're up.

Vader. That was Mud, Tiger Feet. Do you know what? You've done very, very well with this theme. Incredibly strong music choices, especially for you, Graham. And Graham, I liked what you said earlier when I mentioned theme night. And Graham said, Ree, themes get everyone in the club involved. Yeah, I love that. Thank you very much for that. Alan says, hello to Gary. Everyone say hello to Gary. Back to Mark Ames, say hello to Rianne. Hello to Rianne. I obviously didn't read that as comically as it was meant to be, but Alan, I laughed. Don't worry if no one else did. They don't get our humour. But Gary, Alan says hello, as does Graham. Apparently no one else does, but you don't need to worry about them. Gary says, thank you for the welcome, everyone. It's with a heavy heart that I am back to work tomorrow. Oh, I see, Gary, I see how it is. Did I get a bit too close for you? No, that's fine. Everybody leaves me eventually. I'm just kidding. I'm very comfortable with my abandonment issues. It is with a heavy heart that I'm back in work tomorrow. I shall do my best to be tuned in. As for the monthly fee, I'm sure the lottery people shall be in touch tomorrow after the Euro Millions draw. Well, I should hope so, Gary. Right, who are we going over to next? Let me see here. Fran, my friend, we are sticking with the feet and Crowded House, so take it away, Fran. And then, Liz D, you're going to take us up to the news.

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0: last week. The rider, who has raced on the mountain course for 30 years, is said to be facing a lifelong impact from her injuries. Manx Telecom says it's actively monitoring the performance of its network over TT and will make adjustments wherever possible. It follows complaints about slow internet, services dropping out and issues with mobile data. An investigation has been launched by Isle of Man Airport following reports concerning passenger welfare and safety. An anonymous post on Facebook alleged a passenger fell ill while queuing at a departure gate yesterday but was disregarded by staff. Around 40 people found themselves in police cells this weekend. The Isle of Man Constabulary's public engagement officer says the arrests ranged from drink and drug driving to serious assault and another for someone flying a drone over the TT course. And I'm delighted to report a 13-year-old three-legged chihuahua, which has been missing since Thursday last week, has been found safe and well. Dolly had disappeared from her home in Onchan, with members of the public asked to keep an eye out. Oh, that's lovely. I'm very happy to hear that. Thank you very much, Lewis, for that forecast. Live weather coming up for you next.
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0: And tonight, live in the After Hours Club with your weather forecaster is David Britton, Fastermy. Good evening, David.
3: Fastermy, good evening. Well, it's going to be remaining fairly dull overnight with the continued low cloud, mist and fog affecting many parts of the island overnight, and with the north part of the island generally a bit clearer. Also seeing a few showers overnight turning into more prolonged rain towards the end of the night, and also potentially as well quite heavy at times, and at the risk of seeing a few bits of thunder as well first thing. A light to moderate southwesterly wind and temperatures around about 12 degrees Celsius. Then seeing some further outbreaks of rain continuing through the morning, which will be heavy at times before largely clearing towards midday, and with the low cloud and mist still around at first. For the afternoon and the evening, it will be generally a bit drier and brighter, although there will be the continued risk of the odd scattered shower. Some of these also still might be quite heavy at times. And with a light to moderate west or southwesterly wind, temperatures around about 17 degrees Celsius. Some outbreaks of rain will arrive early on Wednesday morning, and that'll be heavy at times, and that'll be continuing for a good part of the day before clearing away in the afternoon, with bright or sunny intervals then developing, but still seeing a few scattered showers first of the day. A moderate to fresh west or southwesterly wind, and strengthening later on from the south or southwest, temperatures around about 16 degrees Celsius. Travel wise for ferries, sea conditions are currently slight and moderate, becoming slight overnight, and with the tide times in Douglas, high water is up next at 1:10 overnight, and with low water falling at 8:20 in the morning. That is the update for now.
0: Lovely stuff. Thank you very much, David.
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0: Sounds a bit invasive, really. I am not in anyone's pocket, thank you very much.
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1: Hello, my friend. Welcome to the After Hours Club. Thank you very much for keeping me company tonight. Now, let me see here. Liz D says, well, that was different. And hi, Gary, from Liz. Lovely. I always enjoy the club vibe. Bill says, hello, Gary. You can check out anytime you like, but you will never... Bill is talking about the After Hours Club. By the way, part of the initiation procedure is cleaning Patricia's cage, and she is, she's not been in a good mood lately. Bill, you're not supposed to be giving anyone any details, okay? That's my job. Don't worry about Patricia, she's just a lethal scorpion. Critch and Badger, hope you're doing well. Thank you very much for messaging in. Critch and Badger say, hi Rianne, maybe this is for the news team, but 200 people were stranded at Ronald's Way this evening because of cancelled flights. I've taken a couple in after an appeal. Four buses took folk into Douglas, civil defence involved. Flipping weather, I know, CMB. Thank you very much for sending that in. I will forward that down to the newsroom because they will 100% want to have that as a news story tomorrow. So thank you very much for letting me know. Oh, if you're one of the 200 people that were stranded, I'm very sorry. I can only apologise on behalf of the weather here. Blame Mananin. It's his stupid cloak. Just take the cloak off, Mananin. You don't need it. It's me. Give us a chance. And well done, you two, for taking some people in. I hope everyone else got sorted. When I was driving in, at about 9:30 tonight, and I drove past four coaches that were letting masses amount of people off. So I'm wondering if the timeline fits, that they might have been some of the people that were stranded. Oh dear, what a nightmare. Yes, thank you for that. Now, let me see here. Hi Simon, good to hear from you, my friend. Here you go, Ree, something different for a bit of a pick-me-up. I think we've had it before, but it's good to have a recap. Kick up your heels and enjoy. Don't tell me what to do, Simon. But yes, I will. Thank you. Alan says, here in Somerset. Oh, we are in June. Well, Alan, there is a time difference between the Isle of Man and the other land across the sea. I will have you know. I can't believe you didn't know that. Embarrassing.

Ashley McBride, Rattlesnake Preacher, for a little bit of Country Corner. Now let me see here. Hello, Man in Black. I hope you're having a nice TT, my friend. Good to have you in the After Hours Club, as always. And Simon, I'm going to play your song next. Thank you very much for sending some theme ideas. Mick says, hi Rianne, a few suggestions for tomorrow's theme. Songs that feature US states in the title. Songs that feature a colour in the title. Songs with names of city in the title. Brilliant. Yeah, thank you very much for that, Mick. I will, I'll be definitely stealing one of those ideas at least. But you know what? Like, we don't need to do... We could just have a tiny theme section in each show, really. I mean, it's very loosey-goosey here. All about... Sorry. Put the wrong fader down. So unprofessional. It's all about adaptability in the After Hours Club. But, you know, if we do have a little theme section throughout the week, then I can use all of those, hopefully. Thank you very much, Mick. Alan's also been on with some theme suggestions. Saying, themes, write up yours and Mix Street. I thought you were going to say something else then, Alan. I was like, all right, why are you shouting at me and Mick? And saying, and then I realised what you were actually saying. Another outfit I tune to runs Top 10, where song titles are modified by the chosen theme. Say sport, for example, where, for instance, Goldfinger becomes Golf Finger. Titles and themes are endless. Fish? Question mark? We will definitely do a themed night where the theme is fish. This is what I mean when I'm talking about obscure. So thank you very much for that, Alan. Now, let me see here. Okay, Simon, it is your time to take it away. I did have a little listen. Is it? It's kind of like a rocky, folky vibe. It's not a vibe we've... Just try and get it here. It's not a vibe that we've had in the After Hours Club tonight, which is excellent because we're keeping up the eclecticness. Thanks to you, Simon. Do you know what? I'm just going to open it again. I'm trying to fill time while I set up your song. Right. Okay. We are ready to go. Are you ready to go, Simon? Well, you should be by now. You've had plenty of time.

0: Well, what a jovial jig. Thank you for that, Simon.
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8: 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Bang! And the limescale's gone!
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I'm gasoline. Now, Gary, I think it's about time for your initiation process. So, after hours club members, if you'd be so kind as to don your cloaks. Graham, I've seen that you've brought out the gong. Very good. Fire away. Now, Graham usually does this thing where he only needs... Graham, you only ever need to hit it once. We've been through this so many... You are making a mockery out of this process, Graham. Every single time you do that. Stop it now. Okay? Right. So predictable. So predictable. Right, that is enough of that. Absolutely. Sorry, Gary, for that embarrassing display of gongmanship. Anyway... yes, please do light your torches, After Hours Club. Nothing to be worried about. Gary, you nervous near an open flame? Well, smart man. Your initiation process, Gary, I can tell you, involves a VHS version of Kevin Costner's Robin Hood, Prince of Thieves. One skillet pan. A vat of glitter glue. And some leg warmers that have to be, and this is a very precise moment, leg warmers can be nothing but neon beige. Got all that? Excellent. More instructions will follow. Best of luck. Do not take any advice from any other After Hours Clubbers because they should not be giving it. It is in your contract. You are not allowed to assist new members. So, yeah. Good to have you with us, Gary. And hopefully you make it through to the other side. Simon says, how do you know when Graham or a drummer is at your front door? You can't... He keeps knocking, but he doesn't know when to come in. Well, Mick, I think if I was you, I'd be worried about your club jester title after that. Well done, Simon. Very, very good. Now, Alan, we're going to come over to you. I'm just going to fade this ominous music down. Alan, it is time to dive into Alan's archive. We're going for Marjorie Lou Dyer. Downtown Strutter's Ball today.

Loved that, Alan. Do you know what? This is going to become a permanent feature now, I think. So Alan's archive is now a permanent resident at some point in every After Hours show. And I'm very excited about it. And I'm going to move swiftly on to the Supremes. It never entered my mind.

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The Supremes, It Never Entered My Mind. And do you know what? I've just realised we've got a little bit of time. Over to you, bottom of the list, and work upwards. Well, yes, thank you very much for that, Alan. I absolutely can do that. I might print it off, actually, and just do it that way. Let me see here. Got time for a little bit of a cover, because we haven't had an Under the Cover song tonight. And continuing with the sort of vibe of, well, the last couple of songs, I'm going for Norah Jones's version of Unchained Melody.

Norah Jones's version of Unchained Melody. I've just realised I've lost my background music, so just bear with me a second. Chat amongst yourselves. Has anyone checked on Gary to see how he's getting on? No, honestly, do you only think about yourself? Maybe something to work on. Let me see here. Graham, you have now unearthed a good un. I really love it. Well, I'm very happy to hear that. And let me see here. Excellent continuation, says Alan. And I've noted it never entered my mind. New to me, thank you. I thought you'd like that one, Alan. Now, Graham says Gary's just about coping. Good. Good to hear he's still with us, at the very least. Now, I'm just kind of thinking what avenue to go down in terms of... We've got about... I reckon I could get two more songs in if I just shut up very soon. But I'm just trying to think of what sort of avenue to go down to close the show. Maybe a little bit of Noah Kahan, actually, because... maybe some Sam Cooke. I'm going to stick to the soul music. You know me. Sam Cooke. What a beautiful voice. This is Sam Cooke. Meet me at Mary's place.

Sam Cooke, Meet Me at Mary's Place. Now, thank you very much for your company tonight, my friend. It's been thoroughly enjoyable swapping music with you theme-wise. Tomorrow, we will either do Trivia Tuesday or continue with another theme. Either way, there will be... I'm really thinking obscure theme fish, Alan. And then definitely one of yours as well, Mick. But if we don't have Trivia Tuesday tomorrow, we will have Midweek Mastermind on Wednesday. And there are plenty of unrealistic prizes up for grabs. By which I mean there's no prizes because we don't have the budget for that. Anyway, looking forward to spending another 4 nights with you, my friend. Or afternoons, days, seeing as we have an international listenership. Feels pretty good. I'm going to leave you with a little bit of Stevie Wonder. And if you're on AM between 4 and 6 tomorrow afternoon, I will speak to you then. Otherwise, have a lovely night's sleep if you're working. Have a good shift. And if you're on island, have a lovely day tomorrow. Do take care out on the roads. And fingers crossed, let's pray for good weather tomorrow. Damn it. I knew I brought that goat for a reason. It was supposed to be a sacrificial situation to get the sun to come out, right? Remind me tomorrow, okay? That is on the cards tomorrow. Bye for now, After Hours Club. And welcome to the club, Gary.

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